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3: 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I'm your host, Zuha Salem Al-Abri, and today we'll be talking about one of the most exciting sports in the world. So get ready to listen, learn, and laugh. It's time for a riddle of the day. The riddle is, I get kicked, but I never complain. What am I? Can I say that again? I get kicked, but I never complain. What am I? Send us your answer on WhatsApp at 724420007. 724420007. Today's guest is Fatma Zahra Al-Bulushi, and she loves playing football. She enjoys being part of a team, learning new skills, and watching some of the biggest football matches in the world. Today, she'll tell us all about her love for the game and what makes football so exciting. So first, tell me about yourself, Fatma.
4: Well, so I have 7 members in my family that live with me, but the rest of my family is very a lot. I am very energetic most of the times, and sometimes manage to find ways to make so much chaos that everything becomes so loud.
3: Would you say that you're the life of the party?
4: Well, I will not say that, since there's some people that's probably just more chaotic than me.
3: Okay, and what are your favorite hobbies?
4: Well, my favorite hobbies is football.
3: Do you have another hobby?
4: Well, playing bowling too.
3: When did you start playing football?
4: Since I was 4 years old.
3: What did you enjoy the most about the sport?
4: When you kick it and the ball goes so far.
3: And what position do you like playing?
4: A forward.
3: Can you explain how to play it?
4: Yeah, so you're supposed to there's a lot of things you have to learn when you're playing football. And when you want to know play football, you can you have to kick the ball to the other team's goal to win.
3: So that's how you be. That sums up football. Is that right?
4: Yeah.
3: Who introduced you to football?
4: My sister Kothar.
3: Does she play?
4: Yes, she's playing very good.
3: Is she in a team or a league?
4: I don't know. I never asked her.
3: You never asked her?
4: Yeah.
3: It's a secret?
4: Well, it's not a secret. I just never asked her.
3: And how often do you play?
4: Once in a week.
3: Do you play by yourself or do you create a team or with your sister?
4: I play with my sister or family members.
3: That is fun, isn't it? What has been your proudest football moment?
4: When I kicked the ball and it went in the sky so high.
3: Did you find it? Did it get lost? Or
4: it didn't get lost because I was playing in a garden with not so much trees or leaves.
3: Oh, so it was fine. It just went up really high and then it bounced back.
4: Yeah.
3: Did you get hurt or anything?
4: No, it kind of just bounced back to the floor. I just went a little bit forward and that's it. It went forward to my sister like it was running away from me.
3: And what skills are you working on improving?
4: How to kick the ball into the goal easily.
3: Now we talked about you playing it. Do you watch football?
4: Yes, I do.
3: What team do you support?
4: Ronaldo.
3: Ronaldo?
4: Yeah.
3: Is he your favorite player?
4: Yes.
3: Of all time?
4: Yes.
3: What about Messi?
4: I don't like him that much.
3: He's okay.
4: Yeah.
3: If you could attend any football match in the world, which one would it be?
4: I haven't thought about it.
3: Are you ready for a fun fact?
4: Yes.
3: Did you know that football is the most popular sport in the world?
4: Yes, I did know that.
3: And a football team has 11 players on the field.
4: Yeah, I knew that.
3: That sounds a little, doesn't it?
4: Yeah, I thought it was 50 or something.
3: I thought it would be more, because you see so many heads, so many faces.
4: Yeah.
3: But it's only 11, that's all.
4: Yeah.
3: Are you ready for a game?
4: Yes.
3: We'll be playing Myth or Fact.
4: Okay.
3: Answer me as fast as you can.
4: Okay.
3: Are you ready?
4: Yeah.
3: Goalkeepers can use their hands inside their penalty area.
4: Yeah, that's correct.
3: Football matches last 90 minutes.
4: Correct.
3: Players can pick up the ball and run with it.
4: No, that's not correct.
3: They'll get a penalty, right?
4: That's not correct.
3: That's not correct. Okay. Teamwork is important in football.
4: Absolutely, yes.
3: So, Fatima, if you were a captain of your dream team, what would you name it?
4: Carcaloni.
3: Carcaloni? Yeah. Where did you get that name from?
4: The football team named Barcaloni.
3: Barcaloni. So you got it from the team named Barcelona, is that right?
4: Yeah.
3: Okay. And what would your team jersey look like?
4: It's kind of just like a red t-shirt, and the end of the red t-shirt would be yellow.
3: Just plain old basic.
4: Just and like my clothes in home.
3: Okay, so you have jerseys at home.
4: Yeah.
3: How many jerseys? Can you count them?
4: One. I have one jersey for me.
3: Because, only one?
4: Yeah, because no one wears jerseys in my family. Only me.
3: Okay. If you could play football anywhere in the world, where would it be?
4: Oman.
3: Oman?
4: Yeah.
3: You don't want to go outside, maybe? Rebrand?
4: Nah.
3: No? You're good?
4: Yeah, I'm good in Oman.
3: Okay. And what makes a great team?
4: What makes a great team? If they had a little more experience in it.
3: So everyone has their own experience and own skills? Is that what you mean?
4: Yeah.
3: I agree with that. Now, I'll name a situation, and Fatima has to choose whether to pass, shoot, or save.
4: Okay.
3: Are you ready?
4: Yeah.
3: The ball is near the goal.
4: Shoot.
3: Your teammate is open.
4: Pass.
3: The other team takes a penalty.
4: Save.
3: You have 1 minute left to score.
4: Shoot.
3: You're the team captain.
4: Pass.
3: Pass. Okay, that was a trick question. Before we wrap up this episode, football teaches us more than just how to score goals. What is the most important lesson you've learned from playing football?
4: How to pass correctly, because I have been not passing correctly these days.
3: So you improve, basically.
4: Yeah.
3: Do you think that communication also plays a big role?
4: Yeah, I do.
3: Yes?
4: Yes.
3: And that brings us to the end of today's episode. Thank you, Fatima, for coming here today.
4: You're welcome.
3: That is all for now. Catch you next time on the Kids Club, where we'll talk about another adventure. Keep dreaming big and never stop exploring.
1: The Kids Club.
0: The Kids Club.
3: The Kids Club. The show where we explore all the fun trends, wild ideas, and thoughts.
1: The Kids Club.
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0: Good morning, I'm on. You're listening to Jumpstart on 90.4 live here in studio numero uno at the top of the hill of Medina Tel Alam, a.k.a. Media City. Tis beautiful Thursday morning. Talal al-Shahri here with you alongside Khairika al-Sanani. We're very happy to announce officially our newest member of Man FM team, our latest rotating co-host, a young one to kick Pluto out of the building.
1: Whoa, yay!
0: Aisha Zajali.
2: Hi, thank you for having me.
0: Welcome, Aisha. Pleasure to have you with us today.
1: Pleasure to be here.
0: And Aisha, we'll talk a little bit more about you during primetime when more people start joining in.
1: All right.
0: But nonetheless, we do have some people who are texting already. Shout out to Amran Al-Bahlawi, of course, who's texted in at 5:53 with his thought for the day.
1: Wow.
0: Now, you don't know this, Aisha, but Amran is like, he's on another plane of existence, in essence. He doesn't take quotes. He makes... Yeah.
1: Wow, he's the Shakespeare of our time.
0: He's the Shakespeare of our time.
1: Yes.
0: We don't always understand what he's saying. So we try to decipher it to
1: Sounds
0: a
1: Sounds about right.
2: Yeah,
0: okay?
2: For Shakespeare.
1: Yeah.
0: So, Amran today says, still water reflects the heavens, but muddy water shows nothing. Calm your mind to see clearly. Okay, that makes absolute sense, actually. Yeah, that's great. Thanks, Amran. Amran's all the way down in Sanaa, and he says, weekend, so no need to be unhappy.
2: I agree.
0: I don't know, it's pretty hot. No, I'm still happy, though. I'm still happy.
2: It's not bad, actually.
1: It is not that bad. Especially this early in the morning.
2: Yeah.
0: I'm much bigger than both of you.
2: All right.
0: Okay?
2: Fair enough.
0: Like, for me, as a man, that's one. Like, it is proven that men feel warmer than women.
2: Okay.
0: And then as a big man, but not like in height, but like the other one. Mohinder is texted in all the way from Sur, saying, good morning, Amman FM. Here is a folk tale from Japan.
2: Oh, cool.
0: The tale of Urashima Taro. A fisherman rescues a magical sea turtle and is rewarded with a trip to the underwater Demoniat Island. Sorry.
2: I was like, what?
0: Is rewarded with a trip to the underwater Dragon Palace. Upon returning to land, he discovers hundreds of years have passed, highlighting themes of time and the consequences of breaking taboos. Now I have to read this story. Something to look into. The tale is called The Tale of Urashima Taro in Japan. I wonder what that's like. You know, in the Japanese embassy, you're not allowed to take your phone inside.
2: Okay.
0: Yeah. So you have to leave your phone in your car. And so if anyone wants to steal phones, break into a car. Moving on.
1: Isn't that the standard rule in most embassies?
0: Not all embassies.
1: You just can't use your phone in most embassies.
0: Yeah. Okay. And so in the Japanese embassy, you have to leave it outside. But when you go inside, one of the things I love that they did is they filled the waiting area with books.
1: Mm.
0: Okay, books and magazines. And including classic tales, Japanese tales, translated into English. There's Arabic translations of some Japanese books. And you could just sit there and chill.
2: Always love me some print media.
0: Mm-hmm. Read up some of the stuff. They have a lot of great flyers as well and information. So shout out to the Japanese embassy. Also, one of the great things about the Japanese... this is unpaid, obviously, but one of the great things about the Japanese embassy... I'm going to double down here on how
2: not
0: awesome
2: sponsored.
0: They are.
2: not sponsored, by the way.
1: No.
0: They have to get back to you within 5 working days.
1: Oh,
0: they
1: yes.
0: have to.
1: I remember
0: it's
1: you
0: their
1: mentioned
0: rule.
1: This.
0: And so, like, that's the fastest visa I've ever gotten. 5 days, bada bing, bada boom. It was 2 days. Actually.
1: Wow. Yeah. But you said within 5 days.
0: Within five business days.
2: If only everything else worked that quickly.
1: Mm. Girl, I wonder if you submit your visa application like on a Wednesday, if they'll get back to you by a Thursday, because they're like, well, it's within the 5 days. Why keep them waiting?
0: Mm.
2: That's
0: a good point. Yeah. And a lot of the people actually work in the visa office are Omani, working on the Japanese style of working, you know, like the culture, Japanese
1: nice.
0: Working culture. Then he has shared something about football. He says, the origin of stoppage time. In 1891, a match between Aston Villa and Stoke City, Aston Villa was leading 1-0. In the 88th minute, Stoke was awarded a penalty. But the Aston Villa goalkeeper grabbed the only match ball and kicked it out of the stadium because matches ended strictly on time. The penalty was never taken, leading to the creation of stoppage time. Petty. Wow. Wow. World Cup is happening now, of course, as we all know. And yesterday we saw Morocco and Brazil walk away with two wins, putting them at the top of their group. Congratulations to Morocco for being the first Arab team to make it to the round of 32, making us proud here. Brazil managed to showcase themselves, putting themselves at the top of the group. And one of the Arabic commentators had... Man, Arabic commentators are crazy. I love them.
2: Gotta love Arabic commentators.
0: Vinicius Jr., who is a Brazilian football player, scored the first goal, and the Arabic commentator went, "Vinicius, you don't have to prove a thing because you are the thing. You don't have to prove a thing because you are everything." I'm just like, if Vinicius could understand Arabic and hear that.
2: Honestly, seriously, Arabic commentators are always the best. I would always like rather listen to the Arabic commentators rather than like English or anything else, because they like they would randomly start quoting poems, start quoting stories, and they would say the most insane stuff. And you would like you would imagine that this is like an epic story about some crazy tale, or and it, no, it's just a football game, and it's absolutely insane, and I love it.
1: I feel like I need an Arabic commentator in my life just to kind of follow me around and be like, "Hey, Dika, you don't have to prove anything because you don't have to prove anything because you are everything." I'd be like, "Listen, my
2: a hype man,
1: right? Like insecurity, who?
2: Literally,
1: right?
2: Oh my god,
1: I would feel so good. That would be great.
2: There's so many clips, like
1: that, I wonder if they're
2: like,
1: for hire.
2: But there's so many clips that are like going viral with like Arabic commentating over football games with like music in the background. It's like this epic thing.
1: Yeah,
2: it's so cool. I love it.
1: I need one in my life."
0: We were talking about that a little bit yesterday. I went in a bit of a rant, actually, where I was just reading out different poetry pieces that they're doing. Yeah, and same. I love it. We're going to have a football World Cup coverage at 9 a.m. all the way until 9:30 with our football analyst, Fahim Hamza, joining us from the Juventus Academy. We have the news coming up at 7, and we're playing out your requests. Dr. Khalid Al-Mughiri is out there saying, "Good morning. It's finally Thursday. Party time."
1: Woo!
0: And like, he asked for a song called "What You Got" by Tofu Beats, which unfortunately I don't have. He says, but after I told him that, he says, "Well, give it a listen and tell me your thoughts. Great song." And he says, "Happy weekend to everybody." Happy weekend, Dr. K. I hope you have a fantastic one up ahead. Mahinder, we have your request set up for Thinking Out Loud, Ed Sheeran. We'll be right back.
1: Always the romantic.
0: Yes, always.
3: When your legs don't work like they used to before, and I can't sweep you off of your feet,

0: Good morning, Aman. You're listening to Jumpstart on 90.4 live here in Studio 1 at the top of the hill of Medina Tal A'lam. Talal, Khairika, and Aisha here with you on this beautiful morning, Thursday morning. And the weather is beautiful. See? Not here in Salalah.
1: Oh.
0: In Salalah, it's raining nicely right now. My mother texted in saying, good morning, very rainy here. It's Thursday. Call me when you can. Long time no talk. Sorry, Mom. But she says the weather is beautiful down there in Salalah. Right now, it is 27 degrees Celsius.
1: Oh, that's lovely.
0: And it's going to rain for most of the day, part of tomorrow. Then it's just going to be nice and cloudy for the rest of the week.
1: Did you see the clouds today? Like outside in the morning, it was so pretty. Like it was such a pretty morning. Like the clouds were scattered, the light was coming through it like in a very artistic way. And I was like, oh, I hope it rains. It looks like it's the kind of morning that would lead to rain.
2: It really does look really nice outside.
1: But it's not going to.
0: Guess what? We have a 1% chance of rain today.
1: Oh, I love that. 1% is better than zero.
2: True.
0: I remember once it said 2% chance of rain. And I was sitting outside, and I feel 2 drops land on me.
1: You're like, oh, that's a 2%.
0: That was a 2%.
1: You know what they said? It's the percentage, if I'm not wrong. They said it's not the chance of precipitation. It's the, according, like, the whole area, 2% of that entire coverage will rain.
2: I've heard about that,
1: too. It's not 2% chance. It's 2%. Coverage.
2: So is it like actually true? Because I was like, oh, it's one of those things that the internet is gonna like yap about, and yeah, it's not true.
1: It, I mean, I don't know, but it just means I'll check, but it just means that one corner in one random neighborhood is gonna rain, and that's about it.
2: I feel like that makes a lot more sense than there 2% chance of rain. Like there's already clouds. Like it's probably gonna rain.
1: Because I mean, if you think about it, 70% chance of rain, and it does rain, but not every single neighborhood gets rain. It's just 70% coverage.
2: That actually does make sense.
1: I wonder if it's true. I heard that ages ago.
0: Well, we're just going to have to find out. But guess who has a higher chance of rain today? Nizwa.
1: Oh.
0: They have 13% chance.
1: Oh,
0: nice. But they're also looking at highs of 40 and lows of 27. Them and Al-Bremi are both in the 40s, while places like Sur, Khasab, and Suhar are all in the 30s, but humidity is so high in Khasab, it's going to feel like it's 54 degrees Celsius today up there during the morning. 54. If you are in Khasab, please drink water, stay out of the sun, and air conditioning is key. This actually goes out to most of the country. Now, we have the news coming in just about 3 minutes and 2 seconds. 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

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You're listening to 90.4 Amman FM. This is the 7 a.m. News Bulletin. We begin with the headlines. His Majesty the Sultan gives an audience at Al-Baraka Palace to His Excellency the Speaker of the Islamic Consultative Assembly of the Islamic Republic of Iran. His Highness Sayyid Yazan bin Haytham al-Sa'id praises the efforts of the Council of State in strengthening institutional work and supporting the comprehensive development process. And 357 investment opportunities are offered through the Tatweer platform during the first third of this year. Headlines now for the news in detail. The Sultanate of Oman and the Islamic Republic of Iran yesterday issued the following joint statement. The Sultanate of Oman and the Islamic Republic of Iran held talks in Muscat during the visit of His Excellency Dr. Mohammed Baqir Ghalibaf, Speaker of the Islamic Consultative Assembly of the Islamic Republic of Iran, and His Excellency Dr. Abbas Araghchi, Foreign Minister of the Islamic Republic of Iran. During the visit, the Iranian delegation had the honor of meeting His Majesty Sultan Haytham bin Tariq and also held talks with His Excellency Sayyid Badr bin Hamad al-Busaidi, Foreign Minister. The Sultanate of Oman reaffirmed its support for the Islamabad Memorandum of Understanding signed between the United States of America and the Islamic Republic of Iran, stressing the importance of continuing dialogue and coordination to support its successful implementation. The Sultanate of Oman and the Islamic Republic of Iran, as the two coastal states bordering the Strait of Hormuz, also reaffirmed their commitment to ensuring safe passage through the strait in accordance with the relevant provisions of international law, while underscoring their sovereignty and sovereign rights over their territorial waters in the Strait of Hormuz. The two sides also

discussed issues related to the strait in line with the provisions set out in the Islamabad Memorandum of Understanding. The two sides agreed to continue dialogue on this matter through a joint working team between the foreign ministers of the two countries with a view to reaching an agreement on the future management of navigation in the Strait of Hormuz, the services to be provided in this regard, and the associated costs, in accordance with international standards. In this context, the two sides also agreed to hold discussions with the littoral states of the region and any other relevant parties. The two sides stressed that all arrangements related to the Strait of Hormuz must fully respect the sovereignty and sovereign rights of the two states bordering the strait. The Sultanate of Oman and the Islamic Republic of Iran also renewed their commitment to maintaining the Strait of Hormuz as a safe and open waterway for international navigation and underscored the importance of continued cooperation to enhance maritime safety, freedom of navigation, and regional stability. Continuing constructive cooperation and strengthening the partnership between the Council of Ministers and the State Council, His Highness Sayyid Yazan bin Haytham bin Tariq Al Saeed, Deputy Prime Minister for Economic Affairs, along with several of their Highnesses and Excellencies, members of the Council of Ministers, received yesterday at the Council Building in Muscat, His Excellency Sheikh Abdul Malik bin Abdullah Al Khalidi, Chairman of the State Council, and the esteemed members of the Council's office. The meeting aimed to enhance ongoing cooperation and coordination between the Council of Ministers, the Council of Oman, and all state institutions. At the outset of the joint meeting between the two councils, His Highness praised the State Council's efforts across various fields and its national roles in supporting the comprehensive development and strengthening institutional work to achieve the public interest. He affirmed that the Council of Ministers always welcomes the proposals, opinions, and studies submitted by the State Council. His Excellency, the Chairman of the State Council, and the esteemed members of the Council's office also expressed their deep appreciation for the Council of Ministers' efforts in fostering a culture of joint action and promoting continuous cooperation. This contributes to unifying and integrating efforts, enhancing the efficiency of institutional performance, and positively impacting the service of the nation and the achievement of its development goals. During the meeting, a number of topics were reviewed, including the role of sectoral strategies in promoting development in the governance and other topics. Constructive visions were also exchanged on everything that would enhance the efforts made and achieve the public interest. The Ministry of Housing and Urban Planning confirmed an increase in the total number of investment opportunities available through the Tatweer platform during 2026. The number of investment opportunities reached 375 during the first 4 months of this year alone. Al Burami Governorate is witnessing rapid growth in agricultural and livestock investments, further strengthening the food security system. During 2026, five new investment agreements were signed with a total value exceeding 2,340,000 Omani riyals. The projects cover the production of vegetables, fruits, and wheat, as well as honeybee farming and other agricultural activities. Meanwhile, 40 investment opportunities in the food security sector have been floated through the Tatweer platform in cooperation with the Ministry of Housing and Urban Planning. The move is expected to support the growth of the agricultural and livestock sectors and enhance their contribution to the gross domestic product. The Environment Authority launched its third annual Cybersecurity Awareness Week in collaboration with the Cyber Defense Center at the Advanced Cybersecurity Academy. The week aims to strengthen partnership across various sectors and showcase global best practices in risk management. The Municipal Council of North Albatama Governorate reviewed road and infrastructure development projects, including diverting truck traffic to the highway, improving traffic flow, and constructing new entrances to several wilayas, in addition to proposals for developing various service and aesthetic sites. The council also discussed a number of social and economic issues, including youth economic empowerment, support for productive families, and the situation of Quran teachers and volunteers. The council emphasized the importance of continued coordination with relevant authorities to implement the recommendations and proposals in a way that contributes to promoting sustainable development and improving the level of services provided to citizens in the governorate's various wilayas. A meeting was chaired by His Excellency Mohammed bin Sulaiman Al-Kindi, Governor of North Albatana and Chairman of the Municipal Council.
Lastly, the Oman Chamber of Commerce and Industry branch, in cooperation with the Al Buraimi Governorate Office and the Oman Logistics Center, organized a workshop on the challenges facing the logistics sector in Al Buraimi Governorate. The workshop included several presentations, including an overview of the services offered by the Oman Chamber of Commerce and Industry, and another highlighting the achievements and investment opportunities in Al Buraimi Governorate. This was the news in detail. Now once more, the headlines. His Majesty the Sultan gives an audience at Al Barakah Palace to His Excellency the Speaker of the Islamic Consultative Assembly of the Islamic Republic of Iran. His Highness Sayyid Yazan bin Haytham Al Saeed praises the efforts of the Council of State in strengthening institutional work and supporting the comprehensive development process. And 357 investment opportunities are offered through the Tatweer platform during the first third of this year. This was the 7 a.m. News Bulletin on 90.4 Oman FM. The next News Bulletin will be at 2:30 p.m. And for now, back to Jumpstart.

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2: Good morning, Oman. 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Talal al-Shahri here with you alongside Khadija al-Sanani.
3: Good morning.
2: And our newest resident, Janzeer. We have Aisha al-Zajari here with us. And Aisha is a broadcasting major student here in the Sultanate of Oman. Which university do you go to?
3: Kulliyat al-Bayan. Bayan
2: College, which is all the way in Helban, if I'm not mistaken.
3: Yes, it is.
2: What's that drive like?
3: Very interesting. The people on the road don't help.
2: No rants, Khairka.
3: We have a whole rant about this
4: last time. I won't do nothing nobody don't want me to do. You don't want me to rant, I'm going to keep my mouth shut.
2: Poor Khairka had a rock hit or windshield and it just...
4: Girl, it was... We were driving back from here on Wednesday night last week. And we were just on the highway. It was very chill on the expressway. Nothing. And out of nowhere, we just hear a crack.
3: Oh my God.
4: I was like, it sounded like a paper cup. A plastic cup that gets scrunched, but aggressively. And I was looking around, I'm like, we don't have a plastic bottle or anything in here that would have gotten scrunched. Well, and I look up, and we see that just like an inch or like maybe 3 centimeters away from the actual frame of the windshield is a crack.
3: Oh my God.
4: A new one. And we already had a crack on the windshield when we bought the car, so we're like,
3: they were forced to fix it.
4: We're like, this is not great. No, we were like, okay, let's see how well this fares. Like maybe 2 minutes away from home, I hear another crack, and the crack expands. And we're like,
3: God.
4: Oh no, this is not safe.
3: Oh my
4: the
3: God.
4: Next day, we wake up, and the crack has gone halfway through the window.
3: Oh.
4: And we're like, all right, we need to borrow a car.
3: Crazy.
4: If this shatters while we're driving, it's
3: I've
4: not
3: seen
4: a
3: that
4: good
3: happen.
4: Deal.
3: I remember I was driving once to college, and there's this truck that was carrying like really huge rocks.
4: Yeah. Oh. Right?
3: And like it was like blocks. They're like blocks.
4: Slabs. Yeah,
3: slabs.
4: Yeah.
3: Yes, thank you. That's the word. And a part of the slab broke off.
4: No, you're kidding.
3: And like rolled onto the road and almost hit a car. Like it, you know, like it bounced. Right? Like it recoiled and it almost hit a car. And I don't even think the driver of that car that I almost had even noticed because it was going to hit the like the back side of the car.
4: Come on.
3: I was like, I remember I was driving, I was like, oh my God, what?
4: I would have been like, oh, well, you're on your phone. Well, good luck.
3: Good luck. Good luck to you. Ever since then, I was like, I'm never driving anywhere near a truck. Like, every time I see a truck on the road, I just speed past.
2: So even Gen Zers have final destination trauma.
4: Oh, yeah.
3: Okay. Definitely.
2: Yeah, my final destination moment happened about a year ago. We were driving, my family and I were in the car, we're going down with the Royal Opera House on our right, heading towards Medinat Qaboos, and I just hear a sound. I look to the opposite side of the road, and there's this pickup truck just, you know, hitting the grassy area, and then up in the sky, a tire, in the sky, okay?
3: I beg your pardon?
2: I don't know how it happened, but it seemed that the pickup truck may have... So, like, the tire just came undone, and that led to the crash of the pickup truck. And somehow it ended up going...
3: In the sky?
2: I'm talking, like,
4: whole... Like, it came loose and just went...
2: Like, it was...
3: Oh, yeah, because the car is going faster.
4: Yeah.
3: Okay, the action...
2: So, it was, like, 4 or 5 stories high. That's how high the tire went.
3: That is terrifying.
2: And then it... And, obviously, people start screaming inside the car because it's coming sort of towards us.
3: Oh, my God.
2: So, I brake and manage to move out of the way. It bounces way back up again. And we're only like 5 cars, thank God, in that area. But one guy freaks out and drives into the guy on the right.
4: Oh, wow.
2: Of him.
4: That's really clever.
2: So 2 of them hit each other.
4: Great.
2: And I avoid them. And then it just keeps bouncing up and down the highway. And then it moves to the opposite side of the highway.
4: Oh, no.
2: It moves to the opposite side of the highway. Another 2 cars hit each other. All avoiding this one tire. And I did not know how bouncy those tires are, even with the metal inside.
3: It's like pure rubber.
2: It was
4: air. Rubber and air. Yeah. It's just going to go boing, boing.
3: Perfect formula for that.
2: Yeah. Now, inside, I was freaking out. But according to my wife, I looked very calm the whole time.
4: Wow.
2: She's like, wow, how did you just, you know, yeah, your reflexes, it's like nothing was happening. I'm like, yeah, you know what it is.
4: Oh my God.
2: My heart's just going, bug, bug, bug, bug, bug, bug, bug.
3: Because I'm so nonchalant like that.
2: I'm
4: You're
2: so
4: like,
2: nonchalant.
4: Yeah, I knew we'd be fine.
2: What's up with the word nonchalant with you Gen Zers? It's everywhere.
3: I hate it. It's so like, people think it's cool to act like you don't care about anything, and it's the most boring thing ever. Like, oh, okay, have fun being a person with no interests and no reactions and no emotions whatsoever. What do you mean?
4: With no personality.
3: With no personality, yeah. Thank you. Like, I always say this. I'm like, I'm the most chalant person ever, and I love it. Like, yes, I'm very dramatic. I'm very loud. And I would rather be that instead of sitting there and being like, okay, cool, whatever, bruh. Who does that? It's
4: not
3: cool.
4: Do a lot of people do that?
3: A lot.
4: Really?
3: Especially
4: Give me a percentage.
3: College. Especially at college. Like, okay, our college doesn't really apply to this. Like, there's way more girls than there is guys.
4: Okay.
3: But, for example, let's say, German University. I go there a lot.
4: Yeah.
3: A lot of the people there have, like, lots of character. But, like, at least, at the very least, like, 20 or 25% of the guys act like, oh, we don't care about anything. Don't talk to us. And we're chill and we're relaxed. Dude. Yeah. Have a personality, please. You're very boring.
4: That's really sad. So is it mostly men?
3: Yes, mostly men.
2: It's the reason I came on to this thing that nonchalant is now literally a sort of a meme.
3: It is.
2: For Gen Zers was because we had a very serious and relaxed looking guest who was with us on our Instagram, and then the comments were just blowing up saying nonchalant, nonchalant, gifts just saying nonchalant, nonchalant.
4: Right.
2: And we, you know, us older gentlemen in our 30s, Abdullah Azam and I, are trying to figure out, is this bad? Is this good? Why is everyone posting the word nonchalant? Because it's such a normal word, yeah?
3: Yeah.
2: It just means uncaring, but it seemed to have added context and meaning to it.
3: We
2: haven't fully figured it out yet, because I looked it up online, Urban Dictionary, everything, and it just means what it means.
4: Yeah.
2: The person who doesn't
3: some
2: care.
3: People,
4: it's a context.
3: I've noticed this with like our generation a lot. They like putting the connotations on words that aren't really there. For example, like nonchalant. Like speaking normally, like nonchalant doesn't really have a negative connotation per se. It's just, oh, this person is like really relaxed and uncaring. They don't really react much. But Gen Zers took that and they're like, oh, you're so, like, they sometimes use it as an insult. Sometimes they use it as like a compliment. It's like really weird. It really depends on the context they're saying it in. Like, if a guy is saying to like his friend, like, bro, you're so nonchalant, like, that could be a compliment. But at the same time, if he says it differently, he's like, bro, you are so nonchalant, like, that's an insult. It's very interesting. They do that with a lot of words.
4: I already have a headache just thinking about it. Because, I mean, like, I get it. I mean, every generation had their own version. You know, I'm trying to think of what our version was. Like, was it swaggy?
2: Swaggy?
4: I don't know.
3: Swaggy.
4: I'm just
3: so
4: trying to
3: funny.
4: Think of, like, what our, like, we're millennials. We're not too far apart, like, in age. So what was the millennial equivalent?
2: I came from Sarala, so no one speaks English there, so I was kind of disconnected from the cyber culture. I know right before us, it was like, their word was rad.
4: Rad.
3: Oh,
4: yeah.
3: My God,
2: rad. But rad has actually made a comeback recently.
4: There's like chillax as well.
2: Chillax.
4: Take a chill pill.
2: Take a chill pill.
4: Yeah. I mean, I'm curious to know if any of our millennial listeners out there remember or have, like, you know, just an idea of what the equivalent to the Gen Z nonchalant could be. 724-42-007.
2: Text us over there.
4: Yeah.
2: Our honorary millennial, Mr. Ahmed Al-Mahrouqi, twice retired, down in Taqa right now, has texted in, Salaam Alaikum, good morning. He sent me a lovely photo of the cloudy skies down there. And he says, speaking of cars and accidents, yesterday I renewed my insurance. Now I'm going to the police to renew the car. Oh, inshallah, no accidents on the way, Brother Ahmed.
4: Inshallah.
2: Drive safe. And just as a reminder, they just officially opened this week the new Tajdeed Center at the Oman Automobile Association, where you can get your car renewed. Obviously, there's an amount to pay. It's a few riyals. I can't remember the exact amount. It was between 4 and 8 riyals.
4: Oh, so they've actually confirmed the pricing.
2: I Reddit, but I can't remember if it's 4 or if it's 8.
4: Okay.
2: It was one of the two.
4: All right.
2: And they're open now from like 8 a.m. until like 11 p.m. They're open on weekends as well. Okay. So you have much bigger chance to go and renew your car there at the time of your suiting. And here's the thing. You can still go and do it at the Royal Amman Police for... with the usual process, it's just the timings are as they are. You can start at 7:30 and go up to about 2.
4: Mm-mm-mm.
2: So that option is still available for you. But now you have another option
0: that's much more flexible.
4: Yeah.
2: Much more flexible. And it's at the Amman Automobile Association. I hope we see more centers like this open up in big cities like Sohar and Salala and Sur and Nizwa. I think that would be fantastic.
4: And at least one more, because having one in such a dense city is still going to be a bit congested.
2: So. Yeah. Well, we'll wait and see, inshallah. I don't have a car renewal, I think, until like October. So we'll wait and see. He's also said, be careful when you're coming to Salala.
4: Mm-hmm.
2: Visibility in the mountain is about 25 meters ahead of you, and in town, 200 meters. Be careful. There are some slippery areas on the road as well. So true. I remember this one time I had this old Land Cruiser and it doesn't have ABS braking. So I was
4: with my car.
2: Driving and I was going at like 60. Mm. Okay. And then I was trying to find this restaurant and I see the restaurant on my left. So it had just rained that day, with the first day of rain. And I brake my car a little bit too fast, and my car just slides for like 50 meters. It just keeps going and going and going. And it felt like it was never ending. And all these shisha restaurants around me, because it was football match day, so everything was full. So like I was watched by like 400 people as I just slid down. That's the thing. When it starts raining in Lufar, it's a very dusty area. Mm. So the moment it starts raining, there's this mud on all the roads. So be wary. As for visibility, if you go up mid-Kharif, like mid-July all the way to mid-August, you go up into the mountains, your visibility is about 5 meters at that point.
4: Because of the fog.
2: Because of the fog. Mm. And if you go at night, you can't see anything.
0: That is terrifying.
2: Yeah. Cows, there's camels, there's other cars. So advice, put on your danger signs, put on your fog lights. Turn off your main light in some cases at night and keep the fog lights on, so that'll help a little bit with actually seeing ahead of you, and you will be seen. That's why we put on the danger sign. Don't go faster than 20. Seriously, I'm not joking.
4: Yeah.
2: It can be quite scary, and I remember having, I had friends from Muscat come, and they were driving up in the mountain, and they freaked out. They couldn't. I had to leave home. They waited for 20 minutes in the fog just so I could come and drive them to the house they had rented up in the mountains. They're like, we're never renting the mountains ever again.
4: I mean, I get it. I mean, I'm not a fan of driving up mountains or driving down mountains. Mm. I don't like heights.
0: Same, yeah.
4: So, like, it that already scares me. And, like, the fog added to that is already like, uh-oh, we're not doing that. Because I've driven in fog. I mean, I've been driven in fog, if that makes sense. So I was coming, it was in the States, and we were coming home late at night, and my friend was in the car, and they were driving, but I was kept telling, they were driving my car, first of all, and I was telling them to just slow down, take it easy, don't drive too fast, keep the fog lights on, everything that Bilal was just saying.
0: Yeah.
4: And they refused, and they just like sped down the street, and I'm like, you're insane.
0: Horribly dangerous.
4: And then a little bunny rabbit literally like came out, and like we saw it, like it was a good distance away, and there was no one behind us. All they could have done is just left their foot off the acceleration and slowed down and honked, or at least honked
0: exactly
4: a while away. But no, they decided to hit a bunny rabbit with my car.
0: Oh my god,
4: they're an idiot.
0: That is honestly stupid. Okay. I'm sorry.
2: Now, it's time for us to move on.
4: I know, right?
2: Shout out to Tariq, saying good morning, Talal. And ladies, love you all. Today is Seafarer Day. Can I request a song? The oceans are blue.
4: Ooh.
2: You guys are sunshine. Morning breeze. You make my day every day.
4: Aww.
2: That was very sweet, Tariq. And you make ours, man. Thank you so much for texting us. I hope you have a fantastic weekend up ahead, Mr. Tariq. 724-422-007 is the number to hit us up on. We do have a request to play up next. This one still coming in from Mahinder Yadav. Here is Shawn Mendes. There's nothing holding me back.

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2: Yes.
1: What are we talking about?
2: We do. Okay, so I don't know if you've heard of this game, but it's called This or That. It's kind of like Would You Rather, but it's like it's not like extreme situations or anything. Like you just have to pick. Let me give you an example to start. So this or that, texting or calling, mm-hmm. and you guys like debate which one is better, like which one you would rather do. That's okay. Basically what it is. So let's start with that one that I just said, actually. So texting or calling, mm-hmm. What would you rather do? What do you prefer?
3: Well, it depends, right? Mm-hmm. So if it's for some, is it for something quick?
2: Just like,
3: or is it for like a daily conversation, this and that?
2: I suppose, yeah.
3: Call.
2: Mm-hmm. I feel like calling is like some people, like some people don't have their phones on Do Not Disturb 24/7. I'm unfortunately one of those people. But like I have favorite contacts that like come like when they call it comes through. So like some people don't like if you call they're not gonna pick up, which is very sad.
3: That is true. I mean, I always insist on if you want to get through to me. Call me,
2: yeah.
3: Because like, if you text
2: important,
3: me...
2: If you text me, I'm probably, like, gonna see the text, think I replied to it, and then forget about it for the rest of the day.
3: Yeah, and not even that. Like, I'll just be like, oh, okay, well, I mean, it's not urgent. I'll just get to it when I get to it.
2: Exactly.
3: You know? But if you're like, I need this, call me.
2: Yeah, exactly. That is a very
3: call me,
2: point.
3: Beat me. If you want to reach me, you want to page me, that's okay.
2: Impossible. Love that. I was gonna reference Call Me Maybe. I love the difference.
3: I went for Kim Possible.
2: Love that, honestly. Love Kim Possible. Okay, next one. Oh, Talal, do you...
1: Tariq has texted in. He's saying texting is the easiest way to explain than calling.
3: Oh.
1: Yeah.
2: I mean, it depends. I feel like some people know how to express themselves better when they're talking rather than they're typing.
3: Yeah. I also feel like if you're texting, people have a tendency to ramble. And I'm like, I don't want to read this, like, wall of text. I don't particularly
1: This
3: care.
1: Is rich coming from you, Khairika.
3: On the phone is fine.
1: You'll send me, like, a minute and a half voice
3: yeah,
1: note.
3: Yeah, because I'm in the middle of a
1: Just to be like, oh,
3: flare.
1: By the way, yeah, I'm going to be 5 minutes late. Or I can't come in tomorrow, but it's going to be like, you can bring it down to 20 seconds, okay?
3: Oh, okay, fine. Next time I'll just be like, not coming in tomorrow, sick.
1: Fine.
3: Great.
2: Honestly, hot take. A minute long voicemail is not that long. Hot take.
3: It's not that long.
1: I don't know. But
3: and my voicemails are entertaining. I'm just saying.
2: Exactly. Like you're getting free entertainment. Exactly.
1: I feel like their context can be lost in or tone can be lost in a text.
3: Yeah.
1: So I know people who admit, like, I'm very close to people who misread texts.
2: Hmm.
1: You know, that like they'll be like, what do you mean?
2: Like, why did you say that? Why did you put a period at the end of the sentence?
3: Like, because that's proper punctuation.
1: You know, and it's true. Like, there's a whole Key and Peele skit on the matter.
3: Yeah.
1: Yes, I don't know if you remember this, but, like, one of Keegan is texting Jordan Peele, and he's like, oh, are we going to hang out today? Like,
2: oh, yeah, I know.
1: You want to go in there? Yeah, yeah, I don't care. You can choose whatever you want.
3: He's like,
1: I don't care.
3: Yeah.
1: What do you mean?
3: Yeah.
1: I don't care. And it just gets worse and worse and worse and worse and worse.
2: It's very hilarious.
1: Yeah.
2: A lot of people I've noticed, like, I have friends personally who are like, if you're talking to them in person or on the phone, very charismatic, very fun to talk to. The moment they start texting, they're the driest person ever. It just feels like they don't want to talk to you. It's like, what is going on?
3: I aspire to be that. Because I always feel like, oh my God, they're going to misunderstand me when I text. So I overcompensate with emojis.
2: Yeah.
3: And I'm like, I genuinely don't care. I'm like, I'm wasting my time and my energy trying to find the right emoji to like shelter you from your emotions. And I'm like, I don't care. Interpret it however you want. So like,
2: honestly?
3: I'm slowly trying, at least in text messaging, to like move to that direction of just like, Yeah, okay, cool. Thanks, period.
4: Honestly, love that.
3: You're upset, you're upset.
4: Love that. Slay, honestly.
2: Okay, so for the next one, we have going out or staying in?
3: Staying in.
1: What do you mean? Staying in. Easy.
2: Really?
1: So
2: I mean,
1: easy.
2: I guess in Oman, especially like in the summer, it's really hot. So going out is not really as fun as it is.
3: I enjoy going out. I just don't enjoy people.
2: You don't? Yeah, I remember that. I just realized.
1: I enjoy people, but I don't enjoy going out. So I've become, recently, somebody said, hey, can we meet? I want to talk to you about something. I'm like, sure, come by the house. And they're like, huh? I'm like, yeah, come to my house. He's like, do people still do that?
2: People do that? People visit each other's houses?
1: Because I don't know this person very well, okay? So I'm like, yes, come to the house and we'll discuss at home. And, you know, he shows up and there's tea and there's coffee and there's nuts and dates. And he's like, I thought only old people did this.
2: Oh, my God. You know, he's calling
1: like,
2: you old.
1: We meet and he's like at least 15 years older than me.
2: Okay.
1: And
3: 15?
1: At least. But because everyone like, okay, we're going to meet. We're going to meet in a cafe. We're going to meet in a restaurant, you know, whenever you're meeting somebody to talk business or do anything. But very few people now, I feel, invite people over to the house and do the whole majlis thing. At least our generation. Millennials, Gen Zers. Even Jiden Nido, you know, like it's changed a lot.
2: I'm sorry, what did you just call them?
1: Jiden Nido.
2: That's the new Nido term generation. For Gen Alpha.
1: No, this is the one before us, which is
2: Gen X.
1: In Oman, they call them Jiden Nido.
2: Really?
1: So the people who started drinking Nido instead of...
3: That's
1: why they call them that.
3: I miss that milk.
1: I don't. Not at all.
3: It's such a particular taste.
1: Yeah. Some people still... I know somebody... I won't say who, but somebody here at the station once admitted that they actually will like eat the powder.
3: That's a step too far.
2: I remember this was a thing like when we were in middle school. It was a thing like, it's a challenge. Have you guys ever heard of the cinnamon challenge?
1: Oh, yeah.
2: It's kind of a similar thing where they would like... I mean, it's not as bad as the cinnamon challenge. It's just like, you need to eat the powder.
1: For anyone listening, do not try to put a tablespoon of cinnamon in your mouth.
2: Do not do that.
1: You are going to choke.
3: Or try it and find out and let us know how it went.
1: Please don't. Please don't.
2: We do not advise.
1: Yeah.
2: I personally prefer going out. I'm the type of like, especially if it's like for people, if I want to hang out with people, I would rather go out. As long as it's not at my house, I'm fine with going to their house.
3: Okay.
2: Or fine as like we get in the car and we drive around.
3: Yeah.
2: Or we go sit like in a park or in a cafe or something. But I would rather go out because I feel like I get really stuffy when I'm at home. Like my room starts feeling like really
3: the walls air start caving in.
2: Yeah, and the air gets stale and it's like I don't like it.
3: I mean, like I said, I prefer going out.
1: You just said you prefer staying in.
3: No, I said I don't mind going out.
2: But like, she doesn't like people.
3: I just don't like people. So, like, I stay in. Because, like, if I go out, I'm like, I love it when a mall is empty. I'm like, oh, yes. I can take my time.
2: It's so surreal.
3: I can
2: walk
3: around. I can just chill. I don't like crowds. I don't like people.
2: Honestly, I don't blame you.
1: We found another Nido eater.
2: A Nido eater.
1: Mogd is saying Nido powder and sugar is actually tasty to eat. It's like a sweet that you can make very fast. As a kid, I used to love that.
3: Then you'd like polvoron, which is a Filipino cookie. It's a cookie that you don't bake, but you basically, it's toasted flour, so it's safe to eat, with milk powder, sugar, and sometimes they put nuts or like rice puffs, and then they like press it and condense it. It's amazing. If you like the flavor of milk powder, which I do, I'm not going to chug it raw. Polvoron is
2: do they sell it here or is that like something you make?
3: I haven't seen it here, but maybe if you check the Filipino stores, like Little Manila Shop. I haven't been, so I don't actually know if they sell it. But it's one of my favorite. It's so easy to make.
2: We'll need to check that out.
3: So easy to make. Really the recipe is literally like nothing. Easy.
2: I will need to. I'll need to check that out later.
1: Mog is also saying you guys need to disagree on stuff.
3: Oh, and you need butter, too.
1: On this or that. Khalas, I'll be the devil's advocate here. Mazin is saying, I used to eat Tang powder.
2: I used to do that, too.
3: What?
2: Yeah.
1: I mean, it smells a certain way where you'd want to put it in your mouth. Sort of like Tide Pods.
3: But, yeah, delicious Tide Pods.
1: No, definitely don't do,
4: so
1: don't do that. We used to have a roundabout in Salada that we used to call Dawar Sharbet. It's long gone. It's been gone for years. But everyone in every kid in Salada believed that Dawar Sharbet comes from sherbet, comes from tag, okay? Because it had colors in the fountain. There was a big fountain in the middle, and the colors would change. And we all believed that it wasn't water. It was Tang.
3: Oh, please tell me no one drank it.
1: There have been many people who tried to drink
3: it. Oh, that's disgusting.
1: Years. And I remember finally when I was like 15, like my whole life I wanted to go to the roundabout.
2: Did you do it, Tana?
1: I didn't drink it. I was 15, okay?
3: What's that saying? 15-year-olds were doing the cinnamon challenge and the Tide Pod challenge.
1: I finally completed my dream of going on to that roundabout.
3: Okay.
1: Because it's in the middle of the busiest highway in Salada.
3: Okay.
1: So it's really hard to actually get there. And none of the adults dissuaded us for the fact that it's a Tang roundabout, you know? So we Love it's crazy that. How a whole city just believes. Yeah.
3: I think the adults were really of like,
1: this is
3: the
1: before
3: mindset
1: WhatsApp,
3: of like...
1: Tana. Huh? This is before WhatsApp and Bluetooth and all this stuff.
3: Wow.
1: Like, we all agreed with zero communication method between us, just word of mouth, that that place has
2: word of mouth is really powerful.
3: Yeah. But I feel like the adults are just kind of like, eh, they'll figure it out. Survival of the fittest. And if they drink and they don't make it out, well...
4: That's their problem.
3: Too bad.
4: Not our problem. Too bad for them.
3: Oh, man.
2: All right. Let's take the next one. So... this or that, morning person or your night person?
3: Ugh, neither.
2: Really?
3: I don't like... So I do this thing where like I stay up late because it's that procrastination guilt. Do you know what I mean? Where it's like, oh, I've done nothing all day. I'm going to stay up and continue to do nothing all day.
2: Yes.
3: But because I think I'm so used to staying up late that sleeping early... like sleeping around like 9, 10 feels so strange to me.
2: Really?
3: It feels strange because I'm like, oh, I'm so used to falling asleep at 12, 1, not on purpose, but also just due to circumstance, right? That's just been the schedule. That's just what I'm used to.
2: Yeah.
3: So now sleeping early, I'm a bit like, well, I feel old. This feels weird. It feels wrong. I feel like I'm a child that has to be put to bed at an appropriate time. And it feels... like not icky, but it just feels strange. It feels foreign in my body.
2: Yeah, because you're so used to sleeping.
3: Because I'm
2: late.
3: So exactly.
2: Like, I fixed my sleep schedule, and now like by 12, I'm like knocked out.
3: Yeah.
2: Yeah, it's crazy.
3: I mean, that's what by I'm used 12. To. By 12, 11, 12.
2: Like before 12, I'm like already knocked out. Like by like, you'll find me going to bed at like 9:30, and it just takes me a while sometimes to fall asleep unless like I'm really tired, and so like. 11, like, or even 10:30, I'm dead asleep.
3: Okay, because I'm used to going to bed by 10:30 and then falling asleep by 11, you know, or 11, 12. But now it's like I have to move it back, so I'm neither a morning person nor a night person.
1: I can barely remember the last time I saw 12 on the clock if it wasn't noon.
3: Oh, wow.
1: Yeah, I'm definitely a morning person in this regard. And guys, what are you? 7244200071 as
3: you?
1: Well. What are you? An owl? Or
3: a bird.
1: A bird.
3: Which are both birds.
1: Which are both birds.
2: Personally, like, despite the fact that I sleep early, I'm more of a night person than I am, like, a morning person. Like, don't get me wrong.
1: Sleep early. God, I went to midnight. Sorry.
2: I love, like, don't get me wrong. I love waking up in the morning. Everyone's asleep. I make myself some coffee, especially for now because I have the summer semester for college. So I wake up kind of earlier than everyone else does because my dad goes to work after I leave. So everyone's kind of asleep. My brother's off of school and everyone's dead asleep. And so I wake up, get ready, like leave, and like the house is fully silent unless my dad decided to wake up early. And it's like, wow, it's so nice when there's no one trying to annoy me and trying to ask me questions while I'm trying to get ready and go to college. This is so nice. But like, I don't feel productive in the morning, if that makes sense. Like, I feel like I work better at night. I don't really... I'm the type of person, like, when I'm in class, I don't take notes on the lecture. I just pay attention and, like, interact with the lecturer. And then the moment I'm off of class, I go home, I open all the handouts, and I start taking notes on what I remember from the lecture and from, like, the PowerPoints and whatnot. Because I feel like I function... like, my brain is, you know...
3: That's actually a really good approach. Because I felt always the pressure to take notes, but, I mean, that's a
2: Look, it depends on the lecture, because we have lecturers that, like... they move fast to the point where there's like there's a lot of things on the slides. They're saying a lot of things, and you can't really pay attention to what they're saying and take notes from the slides and for what they're saying at the same time. So it's better to just actually like listen and absorb the information and take notes on your own later than write. But we have some lecturers. Like I remember last semester I took a course, and the lecturer was so like, as we mentioned earlier, she's so nonchalant. She was so like, it like, she's so relaxed, so calm all the time, and her voice was also like really low.
1: So this is a good nonchalant.
2: Yeah, see, okay. She was a good nonchalant. The only like bad thing that I heard like students complaining about that she was very quiet. So unless you're sitting at the front, you could not hear her, right? And our lecture halls aren't like really big; they're like classrooms kind of, and so we don't have microphones or speakers or anything. So. Like, they're pretty small, so the professor needs to be loud.
3: Mm.
2: So like, the people at the back here, and she really wasn't. And it was really interesting, because I sit at the very front in all my lectures.
3: Yeah.
2: So it wasn't a problem for me.
1: Okay.
2: But, like, the people at the back would always, like, text in the group chat for the class and be like, what is she saying, guys?
3: I would have been the person in the back being like, louder for the people in the back. Legit. I would have been like, I can't hear you.
2: People at college, I've noticed this. I was surprised when I, like, went there and, like, noticed this. They really don't like confrontation. Like, they really don't like to talk.
3: Girl, most people don't like confrontation.
2: Like, no, even when, like, to a level where if the professor asks a question, like, just a general question, the class, like, crickets, genuinely.
3: Really?
2: Like, just, like, let's say, like, for, as, like, a media student, the professor was, like, asking, like, so how many hours are you guys on social media? Or, like, do you guys use social media, right? Crickets.
3: That's not even a confrontation. That's just,
2: like,
3: a question.
2: Exactly. It's, like, just say yes. And, like, when I say, like, when I reply to, like, the professor, I'd be like, yeah. Like, and I just hear no one else replying. I'm like, guys, what's going on?
3: I don't know. Listen, I was just about to say, like, you're making me miss going, like, school.
2: Yeah.
3: So I was like, oh yeah, maybe. And then you told me this and I'm like, ah yeah, no.
2: Never mind. Never mind.
1: Let's focus up over here on some of our listeners who are texting in right now.
2: Mm-hmm.
1: Mog says, back in school we needed to take notes because taking notes was graded. Whatever the teacher writes, we needed to write down as well. I haven't heard that.
2: Yeah, in school, yes, but like not in college. I remember this was a big complaint when we were like still in high school,
3: mm-hmm.
2: of like, especially when we got to like, you know, junior and senior year.
3: Yeah.
2: Like where the teachers would be like, I'm like, you need to take notes on everything I'm saying and everything I write on the board. And if you don't, like, I'm going to check your notebook. And if you don't, I'm going to like, you know, reduce your grades or whatever. And it was a huge complaint. And we were like, we're not kids. If we, like, we know what's good for us. If we want to take notes on, maybe we don't understand the way you explain it, and we can explain, like, we understand in different ways. Like, it's really not that deep, and we're not babies for you to, like, check in. Like, I understand doing that with elementary school, so, like, they get into the habit of taking notes. But we're seniors in high school. Like, we're graduating this year. Jeez. We cannot be bothered with, like, you helicoptering over us. It's like,
3: ooh,
2: horrible.
3: That's pretty key.
2: It's honestly really, okay. really bad.
1: So back to our listeners' messages. We have Coach Ken Pachi coming through. Alaikum salam wa rahmatullahi wa barakatuh, Coach. He sends his salam to all on the radio. Much love and respect. Christopher Lobo has texted in saying, I am a morning guy, especially as I want to tune into 90.4.
2: Don't want
1: to miss them. And yes, but seriously, I am a morning guy. That's when your brain works the best, man. And I agree with you. And, you know, generally, I just came to a realization the other day that not all older people wake up early in the morning. Like, I don't know why, in my head, it's like if you're above 60, you're up at 5 or 6 a.m., okay? And I was going to meet somebody who is in their late 60s, early 70s, been retired, obviously, for a while. And I'm like, okay, why don't I drop by at 7 in the morning? And they're like, oh, I'm not up until like 10 or 11. And I'm like, it just blew my mind. I'm like, wow, there are older people who
2: POV,
1: sleep until like almost
2: unemployed.
1: Noon, you know, and they're like, yeah, I just, you know, stay up all night watching TV and doom scrolling. And I'm like,
2: doom scrolling at 60s.
1: They're
2: crazy.
1: Just us. We're all the same.
2: We are.
3: Yeah, I know someone
2: same.
3: Who does that. Yeah. And is in the same age bracket too. So yeah. I'm not terribly surprised.
2: That is, yeah, I've seen a lot of old people scrolling. It's kind of concerning about, with the amount of AI.
3: Doom scrolling has a grip on all of us.
2: Really?
1: Maud says, actually, 90.4 makes me want to be a night guy because the Sunset Drive is such a better, so much better of a show.
2: Okay, so you just hate us.
1: I agree with you more.
3: Yeah.
1: Maud is our biggest hating supporter.
3: Whatever.
2: Love
3: that
2: the haters. Love the haters that support you.
1: You know, we love you, Maud.
3: All publicity is good publicity.
2: Yeah. Exactly.
3: Thank you for your support, Maud.
1: Christopher's saying, thanks, I got the hint. No hints, Christopher. No hint. Christopher is also retired. We've had a beer on the show before.
2: Oh, so sorry.
1: Had nothing to do with anything, Christopher.
2: This was not about you. Don't worry.
1: Christopher has shared a riddle for the day, saying, the more you take, the more you leave behind. What am I?
2: Is it a hole? I think I've heard this.
1: That was a quick answer. Is it?
3: The more you take, the more you leave behind.
2: So, like, the more dirt you take out of a hole, the bigger the hole. So, like, the more you leave behind.
3: I guess.
2: Is it the correct answer?
1: I don't know. Our listeners can hit us up on 724-42-007 on socials at amanafam.com. I want to welcome back Mazen and Nobi,
3: who says,
1: I just landed from a seven-hour flight, a.k.a. I am back.
2: Welcome back.
1: Alhamdulillah, salama, Mazen. I hope you have a fantastic day and weekend ahead. I hope you enjoyed your travels. I hope they were for fun reasons and that you got to chillax. Shout out to Nalo Mino in Sahara saying, Grand Rising's teams, thankful and thrive, filled Thursday. Wonderful weekend ahead. And 724-42-007. Coach Kenpachi sends his salam and welcome back to Mazen and Nobi. Christopher has sent him the answer, and I'm not going to say it, but it is not a hole.
2: Hmm. Oh, interesting.
1: Okay. The more you take, the more you leave behind. What am I? 724-42-007. Mogd is also welcoming back Mazen. And he says, time to tune you guys out. Tune us out, buddy.
3: Have fun.
1: Wow, everyone's welcoming back Mazen.
3: Ahmed
1: just texted
3: back,
1: in
3: Mazen.
1: And he's like, Mazen, welcome back. And Coach is like, bro, you disappeared.
3: I
1: love that our listeners are just talking to each other over the radio.
3: Through you.
1: Anyone who wants to welcome Mazen back, please, 724-42-007. We're on socials at amanafam.com. Half of these people don't know Mazen, just so we're clear.
3: Any dedications to Mazen? Any shout-outs from Mazen?
1: We actually have three requests to play. And since Mazen just arrived from a seven-hour flight and he's heading home, I am going to play his request first just to catch him. We also have a country song, any country song that was requested by Tariq. We're going to play I Ain't No Cowboy by Luke Combs. We also have a request for Sonique, It Feels So Good. Christopher has requested that.

0: are coming.
1: Oh, I was going to say time, which is like in a similar vein of
0: thought. Okay. So we're going to play a song and come back. Send in your answers on 724420007. Here is James Brown. Get up off of that thing.

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1: Good morning, Oman. You're listening to Jumpstart on 90.4 live here in Studio 1 at the top of the hill of Medina Tel Alam. Talal al-Shahri here with you alongside Khairika and Aisha for anyone just tuning in. Aisha is our latest joiner on Jumpstart. You can catch her Thursdays with us. She is a media student at Bayan College studying broadcasting. And you just heard an earlier segment. She did this or that. We're going to have a big geek out coming up in just a few minutes. We also are going to have another segment coming in from Khairika. We got the World Cup coverage at 9. Got a lot happening. So people are still responding to Christopher Lobo's riddle. The more you take, the more you leave behind. What am I? I still think whole is a good answer, but alas, it is not the answer that Christopher has sent in. Kay has responded asking, is it money? The more we take money in this world, the more we leave behind after we die.
2: Interesting.
1: It is not money. It is not money. But you guys try it out. 724-42007 will announce the real answer after 8-bit geek out. Inshallah. Now, Amina, meanwhile, is like, Talal, what's happening about the barbecue? Now, you guys weren't around when this happened, but last winter, somebody had suggested that we do a barbecue with all our listeners, where everyone just brings something.
2: Love that. It's like a potluck.
1: Yeah, potluck with all the Oman FM presenters and all our listeners. And it became a big thing where people were demanding, when is it, when is it, when is it? And we were going to celebrate 50 years since the English program started, not Oman FM. Oman FM, we turn 50 as a station a year after next, but as a program in the Ministry of Information, the first English language program that turned into Oman FM turned 50 last year. So, we were going to do that barbecue.
2: It's a bit too late, no, because we missed the last year, now we have to wait.
1: So that's what he's asking. He's like, are we going to do a barbecue or do we have to wait until 2028? Honestly speaking, at the time, and I explained this to Nalamino, at the time, I was tasked with making it happen. Even our like higher management.
3: Was it actually like in the plans?
1: It was in the plans. Even our management agreed. They're like, this is a fantastic engagement opportunity. And you know, Omani themed, Omani barbecue, like a family barbecue, bring them a shakik and everything. We were going to cook together.
3: Catered
1: thing. Rather, we all get together and we cook and we chat like one big family. And everyone gets to meet everyone. And we love the idea. Unfortunately, I was so swamped with work at the time that we didn't end up doing it. So, inshallah, let's try again this coming winter and see if we can put it together.
2: Cool.
1: Coach Kim Pachi has texted in and requesting the song from the first season of Bleach and the anime. And he says he can't wait for the manga, the Bleach Hell arc, to come out. He's like, Bleach Hell arc. He sent me a whole like background and everything. He's like, this happened 12 years after the 1,000-year blood war and da-da-da-da-da. It's like, I love the excitement. Now, for those of you who don't know, Kenpachi, who is Coach Kenpachi, Kenpachi is one of the main characters in Bleach. So this is obviously his favorite anime in the world, and that's why it excites him so much. And so we are going to play that song for you, man. I hope you enjoy it. 1 second. Speaking of anime fans,
4: it's Sunshine.
1: Sue just texted in, and Sue saying it was. I thought it was a joke. The barbecue. No, it was actually in the plan side.
2: Oh, okay.
1: Yeah, it was going to be a thing. It just didn't come through, and I'm sorry for that. Nafil has texted in the correct answer.
2: Is he the only one?
1: No, Mogd, the first to text in. I know for a fact Mogd looked it up on Google. I don't know that.
2: I think he might have. I mean,
1: I don't know.
2: Who knows? Who knows?
1: Mogd is a very sharp guy. I'll give it to him.
2: Mm.
1: It was not the other. We've been getting a bunch of answers. And just to repeat the question from Christopher, today's riddle: the more you take, the more you leave behind. What am I? 724-42007. We have two correct answers so far.
2: Wow.
1: And It's like it took me a minute. Like I couldn't guess it. I was also gonna go whole with Aisha, but alas, it is not that. Although I feel like it could still make sense.
3: I've heard a similar riddle, so I was like, oh.
1: Yeah.
2: Is it air? No, it's not.
1: The more you take, the more you leave behind.
2: The more you inhale.
1: The more you inhale, the more CO2 you leave behind. But yeah. then that's two separate things, you know?
3: True.
1: And, Mazen is having his Adat al-Taqalid. Now that he's returned to the homeland, to Amman, the first thing he had to do was get what?
2: Shawarma.
1: And who's eating shawarma at this time in the morning? Who serves shawarma at this time in the morning?
2: Karak.
1: Yeah, you know, we were joking about the fact that nobody serves shawarma this early in the morning. One of our listeners, Akbar, just sent in a box of shawarmas while we were on air.
2: Oh, wow.
1: Just a whole box of shawarmas.
3: Crazy.
1: He was like, huh, no one, huh?
2: I heard you're hungry.
3: I heard you're hungry for shawarma. Here you go.
2: Here.
1: And Mazen had to go with fatira salala.
3: Oh,
1: with the salala pastry or pie.
2: Oh,
1: it's like... It's
2: really? Girl,
1: really?
2: Look at me. Do I look Armani to you?
3: Okay, but like you guys don't have these in the cafeteria?
1: No.
3: That's so sad. They're so good.
2: Okay.
1: So it's like, think of it as a pastry-like, it's like sort of chewy like a paratha.
3: Yeah, okay. It's like
1: but
3: flat
1: it's pastry.
3: Bread. It's like really thin flatbread.
2: Okay.
1: It's filled with cheese and honey.
2: Oh,
3: yes.
2: Okay.
3: Or any, like, some people put, like, cheese and chips amon on top.
2: Okay.
3: Some people like chocolate. Yeah, Nutella on
2: it. Oh, okay. I've had something like that, but with parotta instead of...
3: Yeah, it's
1: was
3: really
1: it
3: good.
1: Was it, like, flat and cut into pieces? Or was it just a wrapped parotta?
2: Let me pull up a picture so you can rolled see. Up.
1: Okay, then that's not it. Fatira salala is like a big square, and then they cut it into squares, and then you can just pop
2: them
1: into
2: your
1: mouth.
2: Oh, I had that, too.
1: Yeah, that's it.
2: Okay.
1: The reason they call
2: I've had that too. They didn't call it that. They called it something else. But I've had it where it's cut up into squares and it's like it's closed, right?
1: Yes.
2: So
1: that the reason they call it fatira salala is there's this area at the.
2: Oh yeah, yeah, yeah. I've had that. Yeah,
1: there's
2: this
1: place at the base of Etin Mountains. There's a place at the base of Etin Mountains which is very popular. They have a ton of little cafes,
2: okay.
1: A ton, and I'm talking like the traditional. Yeah, any place where lahm dakhil, you know, fatira, falafel sandwiches. They serve santob and Mountain Dew, and that was
2: it, nice.
1: You know.
2: Yeah.
1: And this was before shai karak. The only shai you get is batti or double batti, one of the two.
2: Okay.
1: That's all you could get. And so they used to serve every single one of these cafes. You'd have like five guys in front trying to convince you to come to theirs. Like they'll stand in front of your car and point you towards their cafe, and they would sell these pastries, fatira salala. And we don't call it fatira salala, you know, in salala because, you know, it's so just fatira.
2: Yeah.
1: But I noticed I've only found out like a couple of years ago when I started seeing fatira salala written on the front of little cafes here.
2: Okay.
1: I'm like, what's that? And I find out that it is just what we call fatira jibn asad, you know? So so people associate it with salala because they come in the monsoon. And one of the top landmarks to go to in the city is the Etin Mountain. So before they go, they just stop by, they get their cheese sandwiches, and then they go up into the mountains, which
3: that
1: is why
3: sense.
1: It has a thing.
3: Such a vibe, honestly.
1: Mm-hmm.
2: All right.
1: Coach Kenpachi is saying his favorite is with chips Oman, cheese, and egg.
2: It's
1: a full one right there. That's a full one.
2: That's a full breakfast.
1: Okay, so coming up next, we have the song that was requested by Coach Kenpachi. It's the first theme song of the anime Bleach. Then we're going to have 8-Bit Geekot by Mr. Arfan Al-Ajmi, the latest in the world of gaming. GTA 6, I'm sure, is going to be part of this as they just announced the prices and pre-orders are opening. So something to get excited
3: we're
1: for.
3: We're finally getting GTA 6.
1: We're finally getting GTA 6 after 5 million unexpected things. Y'all know what I'm talking about. We'll be right back.

0: Welcome to 8-Bit Geek Out, the show that looks at all the latest announcements, controversies, and updates from the video game industry. I'm your host, Arfan Al-Ajmi, and without further ado, let's get to the stories. I would say, let's start with the big one, but is there any point in discussing anything else besides Grand Theft Auto 6? No, it's not the only news story out there, but it is the biggest, and let's be honest, you want to hear about Grand Theft Auto 6. But Arfan, I hear some of you ask, what about our weekly dosage of Capcom news? Are you not going to tell us that Capcom announced the next Resident Evil game, a remake of Code Veronica, and that it's slated to release next year on the PlayStation 5, Xbox Series X and S, and PC? No, I'm not going to tell you that. I mean, I just did. But anyways, here's everything we learned about GTA 6. Cue the music. Well, let's get what we knew for a while out of the way. The game is launching this year. No delays, nothing of the sort. It will be releasing for the PlayStation 5 and Xbox Series X and S on November 19th. So great news for owners of those particular systems. But those of you with keen ears may have noticed that I did not mention PC as one of the systems that the game will be launching on. Simple reason why, really. Because it isn't. Sadly, PC players will once again need to wait just a bit longer. There isn't any word on a PC port, at least not as of this recording, but if previous Rockstar releases are anything to go by, then a PC version is inevitable. Take Grand Theft Auto 5, for example. It originally launched on the PlayStation 3 and Xbox 360 back in 2013, with a PS4 and Xbox One version releasing just a year later, and a PC version the following year after that. Red Dead Redemption 2 underwent a similar story as well, with the PC version launching a year after the initial console release. Now, having said all of that, console players, it ain't all sunshine and rainbows, I can tell you that for nothing. There are a few additional details that just came out yesterday, in fact, that have players irritated, to say the least, mad, to say the most, and it will probably not affect the game's sales in any meaningful way, or like at all, for that matter. The issues come in threefolds, mainly anyway. First, we have the price. Now, it's no secret that game prices have increased recently, and GTA 6 may just be setting the standard moving forward. The standard edition of the game now costs, in American dollars, $79.99, with the Ultimate Edition costing you $99.99 American dollars. That is approximately, give or take, 30.7 and 38.45 Omani Rials, respectively. Again, give or take. The second issue exists in terms of the game's content, or rather lack thereof, if you purchase the standard edition. In short, certain items, vehicles, and in-game shops are locked behind a paywall. That paywall being the Ultimate Edition. Now, you could upgrade from Standard Edition to Ultimate Edition later on if you choose to do so, that is, assuming you purchased the Standard Edition to begin with, but the fact that content is being tucked away exclusively behind the Ultimate Edition has understandably left a sour taste in some mouths. And finally, and this might just be the big one, there's no physical release. I mean, yes, you could walk into a store and purchase a physical copy, that's physical copy in air quotes, but what you're actually paying for is just the box. You're just buying a case that's going to take up needless space, because there won't be a disc inside. Instead, you're going to get a download code. Now, it's been theorized that Rockstar has taken this approach so as to prevent players from accessing the game earlier than the launch. But whatever the actual reason may be, it has sparked an online conversation. First off, why are we paying full price, if not more, for just a code to redeem? And second, do we even own our games anymore, or do we just have a license to access the game? Permission to play, if you will, that could be revoked without a moment's notice. Regardless, the game is still due to release on November 19th later this year, and I am curious to hear, what do you guys think? Are these issues enough to deter you from making a purchase? Will you still be buying it day one regardless? Or are you one of five people who couldn't care less about GTA? Our lines are open, 7244-2007. I'm curious to know. Once again, our number is 7244-2007. And on that note, ladies and gents, that's all I got for you today. This is a wrap on this week's gaming update. Thank you all so much for listening to this week's episode. Tune in next week to stay updated with all that's happening in the gaming industry. I'm Arfan Al-Ajmi, and as always, I'm wishing you all a fantastic day. So do take care and have a great one.
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2: Good morning, Oman. You're listening to Jumpstart on 90.4 live here in Studio One at the top of the hill of Madinat Al-A'lam. Talal Shahri here with you alongside Khairika As-Sanani and, of course, Aisha Az-Zajali joining us officially as our newest resident teenager. And we have some messages that are coming in from our listeners in regards to the GTA new game. And he's like, I heard that it got, San Andreas takes me back, but I heard that it got blocked in Oman GTA. And although I've heard this as well.
3: Yeah.
2: We're actually going to double check. I heard it from you guys literally a few minutes ago.
3: Yeah.
2: I don't know if that's the case. So I'm going to check with our gaming department, which we do have.
3: Oh.
2: We have a department here at the ministry that's just a room filled with every console possible.
3: Okay.
2: Where we have people who their only job is to play video games all day.
3: Oh, can I move to that department?
4: I was about to ask.
2: You know, it's even funnier. They didn't, like, pick gamers, okay? Yeah. The job was announced.
3: Okay. This is an actual thing.
2: Yeah, it's an actual thing. So the job was announced, and people are looking for jobs. So they applied to work at the Ministry of Information. And they're like, and we had one of our former producers, Rabi Al-Amri, who's now a lecturer at one of the university, Middle East College. She went and interviewed them, and they're like, yeah, we weren't gamers before.
3: But now we are.
2: But now we have to. And sometimes we have to, and he was complaining, he was like, sometimes I have to take work home, where I have to take, like, the PlayStation with me back home and continue playing because we have a deadline.
3: Well, I mean, I can see how that's stressful, like, because you have to get through, especially if you're not a gamer. As someone who went back into gaming, like, over the past, like, 5-6 years, it is a bit of a transition, because especially if you don't develop that muscle for a while, like, you lose a little bit of that mind-thumb connection.
4: It's also, like, it's a funny concept of, like, oh, I have to take work home, but, like, it's gaming. For us, it's, like, such a foreign thing. Like, why would you complain about that? That's so fun.
3: No, I would complain.
4: Like, okay, for me, like, at first, I was like, that's, like, why would you complain? That's so fun. But then, if you really think about it, like, that's still work for them. So that's still, like, it's still stressful. It's not like, yes, you might be having fun while you're playing, but it's still like, oh, this is, I'm working.
3: Yeah, but even if you're not a strong enough gamer, you can't, or a good gamer, or not used to it, you just can't progress as easily as an actual gamer would be able to progress. So there's the challenge of, I'm not able to do this, I can't do this, I can't figure this out. So it could breed frustration.
2: They use a lot of YouTube tutorial, YouTube walkthroughs as well. Whenever, then they just speed through them.
3: Okay.
2: In case, like, the games are very long. Like, let's say a game that's definitely supposed to be banned here, Baldur's Gate.
4: Is it banned?
2: No. But
4: Elden Ring is
3: all,
2: because
3: I mean,
2: the thing is, it's Xbox, no? And the Xbox Store, you know, there's games, so they're long. They're very long. Like, you have to play, like, 100 hours of this. And when you're given a game like this, and it's 100 hours, and you have to play through it, it can be tough. Like, yesterday, I spent an hour and a half trying to find a staircase.
3: In Baldur's Gate?
2: In Baldur's Gate.
3: Where are you?
2: Underdark, Ancient Forge.
3: Oh! Yeah.
2: It took an hour and a half, and then it turns out I had to make a wall explode, and there was no indication at all.
3: I love games like that, don't hand you the answers. It's so good.
2: It was horrible. An hour and a half just yesterday. Okay, just yesterday. And the day before, my wife and I spent, like, 3 hours trying to find it. 3 hours. So 4.5 hours to find a staircase.
3: That's crazy. That's awesome. I love that. You're making me want to play it again.
4: I don't play Baldur's Gate, but I've had this happen with me in like, The Witcher. I'm playing the older Witcher game.
3: Oh, nice.
4: I've had this happen to me where, like, oh, yeah, go find this person. I look everywhere for this person. Where is this person? This person, apparently, you have to take a ferry and go on a different island to find the person. There's absolutely no indication.
3: I love that.
2: It's crazy. I hate it. I don't like it.
3: I love it.
2: I don't like it. And yes, so yesterday, my wife had gone out, and she'd gone out to attend an event, and I was home, and I spent that hour and a half alone trying to find it. And alhamdulillah. What had happened was, when I finally found it, I'm like, yes, we can finally progress. I'm like, oh, now I have to wait for an hour until she comes home. And then I hear the door. And she walks in, and I ran down the stairs. I'm like, come now. And she's trying to tell me about the event. I'm like, I don't want to hear about that. She started telling me about the event, but like I was hopping in place. I didn't get to tell her yet that I found the staircase. So I'm like, yeah, okay. And then I finished the story
4: moving
2: quickly.
4: On. Moving on. Let's get to the important part.
3: Yeah, good. 8 out of 10. Great. Let's play.
2: Yeah. But going back to these guys. Yeah, imagine if it's a type of game you don't enjoy. Like, even a gamer, there's games that they don't like, you know? Why? But you still have to do it because it's work.
4: It's work,
2: you know, like, you have to play your dude named, you know, Snowman from Schnauz, and...
4: You're playing Stardew Valley.
2: And you have to play the new Barbie game, you know?
3: Oh, yeah.
2: Or the new cooking game.
3: Love it.
2: Because you have to go through every single one. And they, like, I love that there are meetings where they sit down... And they look at certain scenes and they try to agree, ban or no ban, should we reach out to the company, see if there can be a censored version for this one scene? Is this, you know, culturally inappropriate? Is this that? And like, imagine having that discussion. Like, I'd want to be a fly on the wall in that room.
4: Oh my God.
3: If they're hiring, I would like to know. That sounds fun.
4: For sure.
2: Saad says, you know, I want to work there, but actually it is understandable. When a hobby turns to work, it loses its charm.
3: Yeah, 100.
4: That's why they
2: but I still want to work there, she says.
4: Don't study art in college. Like, you're gonna grow to hate it eventually if you're forced to.
3: I don't think that's true. I mean, I get it, but like, I studied theater, so I studied my discipline in uni, and I did both, so bachelor's and master's, and you learn a lot. What people don't teach in uni, so besides teaching you the history, the skills, blah, blah, blah, blah, blah, and all of that, and it being a great opportunity to try things out and discover, right? What I feel like is lacking is the bridging the gap, because some artists are great at being artists. Mm. They're not great at being entrepreneurs.
4: Exactly.
3: And that is what makes it frustrating, because then you're like, oh, I can do all of these amazing things. Look at my art. No one cares. Don't know how to sell. You don't know how to market. You don't know how to do anything. You can't bridge that gap. And so you're just sitting there, and then you blame the school and this and that because you made me hate it because now it's work. It's like, it was always work.
4: It's always been
3: work. It's always been work. You just don't know how to maximize or how to bridge that gap. So I would say, if it were up to me, I would pair every liberal arts course with an entrepreneurship course as a minor.
4: I agree, honestly.
2: Very interesting. I just hit up our former resident gamer, Rawia Al-Amri, to ask her if she has any deets, and she just read the message. And she's already responded. Literally just texted her seconds ago. I love the number of people who've come through here. Rania says, yes, but as a physical copy. You can't buy a physical copy of GTA in Oman.
3: Yes, you can't. And I think what Arfan covered is that's in general. Is even if you go to a store to buy a physical copy, you're not going to have a CD in it. You're only going to have a QR or a download link.
2: Really?
3: Yeah, that's what he said in the 8-Bit Geek Out. But also, I've got an article here from Boom. All right, it says GTA 6 is not banned in the Gulf, but the truth is complicated. This came out, yesterday? Basically saying that while it's making its rounds, you know, and it's due for release, there are excluded territories, and the territories being Bahrain, China, Kuwait, Lebanon, Oman, Qatar, the Russian Federation, and Taiwan, right? So someone read that, saw the Gulf countries, and then the banned headline kind of made its way around town.
4: Like it does.
3: Yeah, as it does, as it does. But they say that the exclusion only applies to the free month of GTA Plus. It doesn't apply to the game itself. And it says that players in some of those countries can still get their hands on the next Grand Theft Auto. They just do not get the GTA Plus promotional bonus thrown in. The game purchase and the bonus are handled separately, which is, I think he talked about the difference in pricing, where it could be anywhere from $70-something to $99.99.
4: Because we like the point. Nine for GTA
3: with the ultimate bundle and the full promo pack. And only the bonus is region locked, according to this article in front of me. And it says country by country GTA 6 status. So if you look at Kuwait, for example, on PlayStation Store, it says no. GTA Plus pre-order bonus excluded. Notes banned for Kuwait, but Bahrain, in contrast, on PlayStation Store, yes.
4: Okay, interesting.
3: GTA Plus pre-order bonus excluded, for example. And then it says notes listed 2025, adult rating likely. So, and if we look at Oman, it says on the PlayStation Store, no. GTA Plus pre-order bonus excluded, notes banned.
2: Well, we'll see, because generally, like for, let's say, the Xbox Store.
3: Yeah.
2: UAE. It's still connected to the UAE Xbox Store. We don't have our Oman Xbox Store. So I guess we'll see.
3: Who knows?
2: One thing I will tell any parents out there, don't let your kids play this
4: game.
2: Let your kids play this game.
4: It is not for kids.
2: It is not for kids, and it's not for a lot of people, actually. So culturally speaking, it is not for a lot of people. So just be warned in this regard. So thank you to our former resident gamer, Ravia, for responding so quickly. And she does also agree with the point that you and Arfan made about it being the physical copy and the QR code thing. So, we've been going at this for a while now. Ransan is out there. Morning, Ransan. So great to hear from you, buddy. Haven't heard from him since April. How have you been? Much love to you. Mahmoud Al-Zajjali is out there saying, Salamu alaykum jami'an. As'ad Allahu sabahakum wa jami'i awqatikum. Dumtum bi sahha wa afya. Khamiskum falla ma ba'dha falla. And may your Thursday be falla. Mahmoud, alaykum salam wa rahmatullahi wa barakatuh. Coach Kempachi is agreeing that he would also love to be in a department where he can play games, and he's also suggested another thing, an anime department. That'd be cool. Yeah, but then we'd have to cancel like almost everything.
3: That's a lot of anime to watch.
4: That's a lot of anime to band as well.
2: And just having to go through all of One Piece.
4: Oh my god.
2: And then through all of Detective Conan. And then
4: through all my lord. All of Yu-Gi-Oh!
2: Yeah, all of Yu-Gi-Oh!
4: All of Naruto. Oh my god.
3: I mean, maybe there might be a way to streamline it by asking all the other nearby Gulf countries who do broadcast anime and see what they've done, and then kind of take those notes as a starting point instead of having to start from scratch.
2: Ali Guava has texted in saying, morning, y'all. There's going to be a collector's edition similar to all previous GTA launches, which will most likely be around $150 plus,
3: what?
2: And I'm assuming $200 plus. Very possible. And he says you can Google collector's editions for other games, which can get crazy in price. And this is a game that people have been waiting for what was it, 15 years?
4: Yeah,
2: 15 years. So,
3: how about this? They can collect my nonchalance.
2: Mazumin Nobi says, thoughts and prayers, please, for my sleep cycle. And
3: inshallah, you have a good sleep cycle.
2: We could say the same about all the football fans right now. Like Fahim, who's going to be joining us in 15 minutes. He's been staying awake every night, all night, then coming here to do the morning show with us. God bless him.
4: What's the problem when the matches are in America?
3: Yeah. I was about to say that.
2: So I know this has been going on for a while, but our listeners have been blowing up the phones. So it's great to hear from you guys. 724-420-007. And Mazen Nobi, by the way, is saying, any tips for fixing my sleep cycle? He did just travel from an area at least 7 hours away. Well, depends. If you come from west to east, it's worse. If you come from east to west, it's generally easier. Don't know why, but that is the common trope.
4: That is
2: so, like, Azam is coming from China. He arrived from China last night. Okay. It's going to be easier for him to adjust his sleep cycle because he just has to, you know, he'll be tired by the time it's night. So he can just go to sleep early, sleep in, wake up the next day.
3: True,
2: fine.
3: That,
2: But you're coming in from, let's say, the States, and you're having Oman.
4: In the morning.
2: Yeah, you're still very energetic in the middle of the night because of the time difference. Because, like, right now, it's 8:46 a.m. here in Oman. It is 8:46 p.m. in Los Angeles.
4: Yeah, 12-hour difference.
3: Yeah.
2: So, yeah, it's a complete switch of day and night. So that's a lot harder. Mm-hmm. So I would guess it depends on that. Any tips, just stay awake as long as you can, Mazen.
4: Sleep when people usually sleep.
2: Yeah.
3: Yeah. And take a melatonin pill just in case. Just to help at night.
2: Warm milk and a chocolate chip cookie.
3: Needle straight out of the pack.
2: Needle straight out. Tang.
4: I was about to say. Tang.
3: Awful.
2: Yeah, some of our listeners were sharing with us earlier that they ate nido and ate tang.
3: They have both of them together.
2: Mix.
4: Oh my god.
2: Don't. I don't need.
3: You don't need them?
2: I don't need a new 3,000 cafes in Muscat that all serve nido and shut up.
3: You don't need nido. You don't need another cafe.
2: Good one. A hearty heart. So
3: I'm operating at 20% capacity.
2: we're gonna play one song, okay?
3: Well, I can make it quick if you want to use music to, you know, chill people's brains because we're on the topic of things being banned.
2: Is there something banned you want to talk about?
3: Yeah. Did you know that Oman is actually considering, they're in conversation of banning social media for 15-year-olds and under?
2: So, yes.
3: It's in conversation. Nothing has been agreed upon.
2: No age has been set as of yet. How would that be enforced, even?
4: I was wondering.
3: So, I mean, Australia started the trend.
4: The trend. The fad.
3: Yes, in 2025, December 10th, right? And then shortly after, a whole bunch of other countries followed suit, right? Mm-hmm. And so they banned it for social media for children under 16. Okay. And then and other countries, like I said, followed suit. And those countries include Indonesia, Malaysia, the UK, Turkey, France, Brazil, Norway, Denmark, Spain, Austria, Slovenia, Portugal, Germany, and most recently, the UAE. Mm-hmm. And they're all moving in the same direction, but of course, within months of each other. So it's this cool little train of thought that everyone's kind of hopping on. And the UAE is the first within the Gulf region to kind of jump on this bandwagon. So what happened is the UAE cabinet chaired by Sheikh Mohammed bin Rashid Al Maktoum issued cabinet resolution number 106 of 2026, which is basically part of a comprehensive digital safety law that bans children under 15 from social media in its entirety.
4: How would that, like, so, what I'm wondering is most people lie about their age.
3: Well, they said that age verification is no longer going to be the only thing that they rely on. They're also implementing a lot of things regarding data protection, mm-hmm. where they've basically given these companies, these social media companies, 1 year to comply with the new rules. So you've got a year from when the law was, I guess, legislated or instated.
4: Yeah.
3: They've got a year to comply, so you cannot data mine this information, especially of children. They will have different authentication factors to make sure and verify that these accounts are, you know, of age. Mm-hmm. And then they also have, like, a system where they kind of verify and check, like, physically, like, is this person of age or not? And then they take the appropriate action. Mm-hmm. And then there was one thing that I wanted to say. You cannot advertise to these kids anymore. So that's another thing that they're doing. So under 15, like I said, full ban. They're prohibited from creating, using, or operating personal accounts on social media platforms. And they're prohibited from accessing the full features of these platforms.
4: Okay.
3: But if you're between 15 and 16, you just have heavily restricted access. And they've also removed the parental consent rule from that as well. So just because your parent consents that you can use social media or that you can access certain types of content, that no longer exists.
4: Oh, okay.
3: You're like, no matter if your parent is like, yes, honey, that's okay. You can go on YouTube and create content. We don't care. That's not happening.
4: That's good.
3: Because it's part of one of their bigger rules and because they've declared this year, 2026, to be their family year, right? So this serves that declaration. But at the same time, this is a part of their bigger plan where, let me see if I can find it. It was in 20, yes. It builds on the federal decree law number 26 of 2025 on child digital safety, which established a child digital safety council to coordinate protection efforts across the government and the industry. So it's a matter of, you know, I mean, the Oman Observer just posted the question, should Oman ban social media for children? Of course, we already know about the impact on mental health, anxiety, doom scrolling. We talked about it. It impacts everyone of all ages, brain rot, slop, all of it, you know. So, who knows? I wonder what our listeners think. Do you think that people under the age of 16 should be banned in its entirety from social media? Because I had social media when I was 12, 13.
4: Mm.
3: Facebook came around that time. And you had MySpace, you had Twitter, you had everything else kind of booming. But
4: was MySpace actually a thing in Oman?
3: Yeah, I think so. Using it? I didn't. Because
2: there were some people using it, yeah.
3: And you had Tumblr, but I was not
4: Love Tumblr.
3: Part of that. Because I was too young to know what MySpace was.
4: Mm.
3: But then I was 12, 13 when Facebook came out. So then I got a Facebook account to stay in touch with friends and family, et cetera, et cetera. But social media has shifted vastly since then.
4: Mm.
3: And the objective no longer is to only stay in in connection and contact with people and to document your life, it's become so much more and so much more blown out than that. So
4: it really has.
3: The conversation is starting. Many countries around the world have joined. There has been some backlash for obvious reasons, but there have been some parents, especially in the UAE, who are parents of children content creators, who you would think would be against it, but they're actually in support of it.
4: I feel like legislation and like laws for this type of thing is very essential, especially if you, like, not talking about like the UAE parents of content creators, like, for example, in the West, if you see the things that like the kids are made to do by their parents, or like that they're allowed to do by their parents, and their parents are just like, oh yeah, you could do whatever on the internet, it's insane.
3: Yeah, I mean, we have helicopter moms, and we've had child actors and child stars ever since the advent of cinema and the music industry. You were always going to have people, especially parents, like Michael Jackson, for example, Michael Jackson's parents, exploiting the talent of their child. Yeah, Social media has just allowed that to be a bit more widespread now.
4: It's more easy.
3: Exactly. So I'm really curious to know what people think. Do you think that they should ban it? I don't know how I feel. I get it. But
2: I'm going to ask Aisha on this one.
3: Yeah.
2: You were 15, 2.5 years ago, 3 years ago?
4: 3 years.
2: Yeah, 2 years.
4: It's almost 4 years ago.
3: Two months ago, right?
4: I just turned 15.
2: You were 15 very recently. How would you feel if social media was banned for you at the time you were 15?
3: She'd be nonchalant.
4: I'd be so nonchalant. Oh my God.
2: Seriously.
4: But no, like, as a 15-year-old, if I think back, I would be very upset, especially because when I was 15, it was like, still like COVID time still. Yeah. Like it was post-COVID. And social media is all we had, right? And so being a teenager in COVID was so weird. But like I would, as a 15-year-old, I would be upset. But now, like a few years later, looking back, my brain would have developed very differently if I didn't have social media. Like not negatively, like it didn't affect me that badly, but it definitely had its like,
3: impact.
4: You know, yeah, it definitely did. Like, not speaking from like my perspective, but from my friends' perspectives, I know that it genuinely like very strongly impacted their self-esteem and their self-image, and it was really horrible for a lot of like girls, and it was genuinely sad to see, because I wasn't very affected by, you know, the oh like they're all models and I don't look like that. I wasn't really affected by it, because like my family's the type of like, oh yeah, hype each other up, like, yes, queens, like, so yeah, like, me and my cousins, like, we were good with that, but, like, I know, like, not personally, but, like, I know that a lot of people, like, really struggled with it, and, again, as I said, at 15, they would have been really upset about, like, having to be restricted with social media, but in hindsight, like, after they grow, they'd be like, yeah, it's good that they did that for us. It's always like that with a lot of things with kids, I feel like.
3: In hindsight, 2020.
4: Yeah.
2: So very quickly, because we have the World Cup coverage coming up in just a few minutes, Mazen and Nobi has said phasing and alternatives.
3: I agree.
2: Finding other alternative platforms. Otherwise, you'll just make kids snakier. Amal Harthy says we'll have a whole new generation, very different. Christopher is saying there will be many counselor job vacancies, I guess, now with these rules for minors for social media stuff. Coach Kempachi is saying it's a good idea, but the issue is they can lie about their age.
4: Yeah.
2: No matter what happens, kids are overly smart.
3: Yes.
2: You know, but like now in the UK, they've introduced one of these features to prove your age. You have to take a selfie. Like a live selfie of you moving your head, but kids are going to figure out some way around that as well.
4: There's,
2: you know,
4: also this great thing called AI.
3: Yeah, are we avoiding the obvious?
4: Yeah,
3: but also, I mean, to all of our listeners' points, I agree. I don't think hard banning anything cold turkey is ever beneficial, and also the known rule is that the more you prevent individuals or a community or group or just people in general,
4: the more they want to do it.
3: Boom. Correct.
2: Mm-hmm. Well, we'll wait and see. Saad, for our last commenter, this is in regards to us talking about MySpace. She said MySpace was a thing. High five. another one. When Facebook came to Oman, on another point, you needed to be a part of a school network. Which was hard to get into. Facebook only had some private schools on it. Because remember, it started off as a university thing in Harvard University.
3: Oh, right.
2: So it wasn't open to the public. It had to be part of a school network. And so she, so Saad wasn't in one of these schools. So she said, I had to get verified by a friend just to get on. I wasn't in the network in real life. I felt like a smuggler hiding among them. And then she said, shout out to Shalt al-Qurum Private School. She was like, I was in Al-Hil Secondary School for Girls at the time. secretly
4: crazy.
2: On the Qurum
3: Facebook. Wow. Yeah.
2: Okay.
3: I think my mom gave me approval on Facebook. She's like, yeah, you're on.
2: So coming up next, we're just going to play a quick song, and then we're going to be starting with the World Cup coverage. Aisha Mkhairka and I will be back after that, although I will be with Fahim in just a few minutes. Stay tuned to Jumpstart on 90.4.
4: See you. 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
2: 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Talal al-Shahri here with you. And as promised, we are now joined by our sports analyst. He is a coach for Juventus Academy, former goalkeeper. And he's been with us before on the last World Cup and the Asian Cup. And here we are talking about World Cup 2026. How are we feeling and are we getting enough sleep, Fahim?
3: Not really. It's been a hard one. But Rather enjoyable time, so I'm really having fun. I'm getting to catch up with all the football, and it's very interesting because then it brings different perspectives, you know, like the one I brought on Sunday regarding this hydration break that I think it will probably become a rule. And then Infantino has now come out and said, you know, he's like, FIFA have sort of realized how the game has changed positively due to this hydration break. So these are the sort of things that, you know, if you're keeping up with all the games, you get to see a lot. And obviously, if I have to come on radio and speak about them, so I'm very focused when I'm watching these games.
2: Okay, why don't we listen to what he said about these hydration breaks?
4: This decision is based purely on the sporting equity and the sporting merits. And I want to stress this because I hear as well it's about money or things like that. It is not. We don't make $1 more revenues in FIFA with these hydration breaks because all our contracts were signed well ahead of the decision to have these breaks. Broadcasters, maybe they generate more. I don't know. That's great for them. But for us, we make zero additional revenues. And let me say one more thing. I attended Champions League final this year in Budapest. Great match between Arsenal and Paris Saint-Germain. It was in Budapest in the evening, 20-something degrees, so not hot. There were hydration breaks as well in that match. I didn't hear anyone complain. At the end of the day, you know, even if it maybe has an influence on the outcome of a match, maybe the coach can reassess certain situation, correct certain mistakes, the players get a little rest and come back in full speed. Well, is that bad necessarily? Well, maybe it's good. And we see as well the intensity of the games. We've never seen 90 minutes in a tournament like this played in such an intensity until the last seconds of the match, players attack and so on. And maybe it's also a little bit thanks to this little break that the players have, and after they can come back on the field and show what they can do.
2: That right there was FIFA President Gianni Infantino commentating on the hydration breaks. You texted me this video yesterday. You're like, I was right. And yes, you were. Yes, you were, Fahim. Speaking of exciting, we had some very exciting matches last night. The end, final match of the group stage for three different groups. Some expected, some surprising outcomes. Where do you want to start, Fahim?
3: Well, I guess we should start with Group A. So my initial prediction was that Switzerland and Bosnia were going to advance. And it has sort of played out that way. So in that group...
2: That's group B.
3: Oh, that's group B.

0: B.
1: That's Group B. So Group A, we have South Africa, South Korea, Czechia, and Mexico. Group B, we have Switzerland, Canada, Bosnia, and Qatar.
0: Okay, so yes. My prediction for Group A was Mexico, South Korea. And this morning, it was quite a shocker that South Africa managed to beat South Korea 1-0, meaning South Africa goes second and they progress automatically alongside Mexico. And South Korea have to wait until the other groups have completed to see where they stand, if they can finish as a third place finisher.
1: We'll see. Mexico is so far the only group, team in any group to have won its all three matches, with six goals scored for them. So they're doing pretty great, especially as the hosts at home.
0: Correct.
1: I'm sure Mexican fans are very excited about that. But South Koreans' hearts would have just dropped after that goal that was scored by South Africa. But they still have a chance, don't they?
0: Yeah, they do. They do. And at this stage, anything is possible because if I look at the standing of third place finishers, they're currently sitting at number four. So out of the eight, they're at number four, but the rest haven't completed their games. So that will change, obviously. But if the World Cup was to sort of end today, they would progress. So they have a chance still.
1: Okay, well, we'll wait and see there. Another match, let's move over to Group B. Switzerland beat Canada 2-1, and Bosnia beat Qatar 3-1. So
0: I think Switzerland-Canada is pretty much straightforward. I don't think Canada would have enough to beat Switzerland. And yeah, so that played out that way. I watched the game. Canada were very, very impressive. I was really impressed with the way they played. They created a lot of chances. Kobel in goal for Switzerland was amazing, as usual. And Canada could progress past the round of 32, actually, from the way
1: I've seen.
0: I think that.
1: Wow.
0: Yeah, they're quite impressive. Initially, I thought they were only about Jonathan David. But then after really watching them yesterday and look how they move as a team, they're a well-drilled team and they're very competitive. And they could, you know, cause an upset in the round of 32. I mean, they have advanced now.
1: I would love to see that. I won't lie. Since I'm half Canadian, I would love to see that happen. I know that my family was very happy yesterday, knowing that they made it to the second round of matches. Khalas, it's
0: yeah,
1: done.
0: Congratulations to you.
1: Thank you, man. Bosnia, they're third place in the group. Do they have a real chance of moving on?
0: Yeah, so basically they sit as number one. And with them finishing with 4 points, so it means they have already qualified. So okay. They don't need to wait. So that's the only group that is basically complete. So all those three teams have advanced to the next stage. And this is because there will be teams finishing on third place with 3 points that will also advance. So them with 4 points gives them the automatic qualification.
1: Now, the very first round of 32 is actually going to be played between Canada and South Africa. And it's going to be on Sunday. So after this weekend, we're going to see the first match. So far, we don't know anyone else who's going to play against anyone else in the actual schedule, except for this match, although many have made it through, like Brazil, Germany, Morocco, Mexico, Switzerland, USA, and Argentina already have their date set, just not who they're going to play against.
0: Correct. And one thing to mention is that the World Cup has a different format. So obviously, each tournament or league has its own format. For example, the English Premier League, if two teams are tied at the top, it goes down to, if they're tied on similar points, it goes down to goal difference. So whoever has the best goal difference will then win the title. Whereas in La Liga, the goal difference is not a factor that is looked at first. So the first thing is head-to-head. So if two teams are tied at same points, the first thing they will look at is head-to-head. And in the World Cup, with the third place finishes, so the first point, it will be points in head-to-head matches. So if two teams are finishing third and fourth with similar points, so they won't look at goal difference at that point. It will be head-to-head. Then the second thing will be the goal difference in the head-to-head. So if they drew, for example, those two teams drew, So now they will look at the goal difference between those two teams and who will finish third place. Then if that doesn't work, then it's goals scored in head-to-head matches. So if a few teams have sort of finished with the same points and same goal difference in other groups, then what will weigh out is how many goals did they score in their head-to-head matches. Then the fourth thing will be the overall goal difference. And then it will, after that, will be overall goals scored. And then number six will be fair play points. So basically...
1: what happened to number five?
0: Number five is overall goals scored. Okay. So if you scored the most goals. So if everything is sort of tying, then it's like if I scored eight goals and you scored seven, then I go through. And number six is the fair play points, which means the fewest negative points based on yellow and red cards in the group stage. So if your team received less cards, then that will be the key.
1: Number seven.
0: Number
1: who
0: seven.
1: Who had the best haircuts?
0: And that is the last one. And I think it's very unfair. And we'll never see this because it's too much of a stretch. It will be based on current FIFA rankings. So,
1: wow.
0: Yeah.
1: Well, that's got to be like a 0.01 chance
0: of
1: happening.
0: You won't get to that.
1: Then number eight.
0: Nah.
1: Who had the most pink shoes? I don't know if people noticed, but pink shoes, almost all players are wearing pink shoes. Not everybody, but like Nike, Adidas, all the brands that are making shoes have all decided to go with pink because it's more visible on the pitch. But the thing is, they all did the same thing. So now it's just a ton of pink shoes. But here and there, you'll see a little bit of white, a little bit of blue.
0: Yeah, I need to look into that. I think maybe there's an agenda behind it. I mean, maybe it's for, you know, cancer. I'm not so sure because so many players are wearing these pink shoes. And it's not just, let's say, for example, if it was, let's say, Nike and all the Nike athletes are wearing a particular color, I would understand, but it's all the, you know, all the brands. So it's like Puma also on pink, and then you have Adidas also on pink. So I'm not so sure what's the whole thing behind that.
1: So according to Google, one is for and it's, by the way, it's called electric fuchsia. So one is for broadcast visibility. Television and social media algorithms heavily favor vibrant colors. Bright pink pops out against green pitches, dark kits, and bright stadium lights, turning every touch and goal celebration into free marketing. No kit clashes. National team kits feature traditional shades of red, blue, yellow, and white, meaning pink footwear never clashes with team uniforms and ensures the shoes remain the focal point. One, trend forecasting. Leading up to the tournament, trend forecasters predicted this hue would dominate global youth and sports fashion. Player confidence. Modern athletes often prefer flashy footwear, as manufacturers like Nike and Adidas associate bold colors with building confidence and standing out on the biggest stage in sport. I don't know how I feel about that one, but part of it, of course, is they're designed to stand out so people will notice them, but everyone pretty much did that. So we'll do some more research into that, but let's move on to the next group of games.
0: Yeah.
1: We have Brazil, Morocco, Scotland, Haiti in Group C. And before we get into the matches, I found out that I'm related to the Scottish goalkeeper, Angus Gunn.
0: Really?
1: Angus Gunn and I are related because my grandfather is from Scotland, same town, and they're both from the Gunn clan.
0: Okay.
1: And it's not a big clan. So I'm somewhat related to Angus Gunn. He has an Arab relative and he doesn't know it. If only he knew.
0: Interesting.
1: Oh, he wouldn't care.
0: Interesting. But, interesting.
1: Yeah, so they let's pop into the two matches that took place yesterday, or this morning, actually, early morning. Brazil beat Scotland 3-0. A lot of people are celebrating Vinicius Jr. for scoring 2 goals, officially bringing his tally up to 5 in the World Cup, in his second World Cup. No, he's at 5 right now.
0: He's got to 5 already.
1: I believe so, yes. At least according to what I was reading today, it was his 5th goal. One of the Arab commentators got really overexcited there. I could tell he was into Vinicius because he was like, Vinicius, you don't have to prove anything because you are the thing. Vinicius, you don't have to prove anything because you are everything. It was very passionate at the time.
0: Because I think he scored 1 in the opening game, right?
1: No. In both World Cups, he's now brought the tally.
0: Okay,
1: yes,
0: makes sense.
1: Not this World
0: Cup.
1: In
0: this World Cup, he's got 4.
1: Yes. So he scored one goal in the 2022 World Cup at the time.
0: Now makes sense.
1: When he was quite, how old was he? 21 years old, I think, or 20 years old at the time?
0: Quite young, yeah.
1: So, yeah, they won. There was one goal that was cancelled for them.
0: Yeah. Which I feel was very soft.
1: Me too, man. Yeah. It didn't feel like there was any ill intent from Vinicius. He could have had a hat trick.
0: Correct.
1: You know, he slightly touched the Scottish player's shoe.
0: But he made the difference.
1: Yeah.
0: Because then he would have played the ball. So, yeah, so you kind of understand, you know, with VAR putting things into perspective, then you say, okay, yes. But very soft.
1: If it wasn't for VAR, I mean, no one would have really noticed.
0: Correct. The defender didn't even complain.
1: Yeah, there you go.
0: Yeah, that's the funny part. Like, he didn't even protest against it. But then, so the goal was disallowed, but they eventually went on and won the game. Scotland, I feel like they gave the game away to Brazil. I didn't think Brazil had to try too much to break them down. They were there for the taking, especially after you give away that first goal. It's just not the level you have to bring, especially when you're playing against, five-time world champions, Brazil.
1: Yeah, you know? I don't think a lot of Scots really care, because almost everyone I've seen online from the Scottish fans and Scottish analysts, they're like, we're not going to make it.
0: Correct.
1: You know, we're not. We know that. We're here to have fun.
0: And they can still make it.
1: Yeah, they're in third place right now. But guess who's in second? Our first qualifying Arab team, Morocco. 4-2 against Haiti. And that was a fun match. I watched the highlights this morning. Yeah, and I enjoyed the match. There were some beautiful goals that Haiti scored.
0: Yeah.
1: They were, like, including the second goal. It was a dynamic, powerful kick that went into the goal. Just a quick shout out to the player who scored it, Wilson Isidore. Or Isidore, just beautiful goal, guys. If you can get a chance to go look at it, check it out. The Moroccan team, though, did dominate with a goal net 39 by Hakimi, the captain. And then an extra time, the first half, Ismail Osebari scored. And then we saw Sufyan Rahimi score at minute 78. And Yassine score at minute 89. It was, again, probably one of my favorite highlights for a match that I watched so far.
0: Yeah, straightforward. I was expecting a big result for Morocco. I mean, 4-2, you could say it's a big result in a World Cup, but I was expecting something of like 5-0. I think they were there for the taking. I think if Morocco really had applied from the beginning what they're about, they would have potentially finished first and made their route to the final a lot easier, because when you finish first, things can sort of play out well for you. If you finish second, then it can be complicated.
1: 100%. So that's with the first three groups that are khalas. It's officially over right now. For group matches, we're still going to find out who's making it from third place onto the next round. And I want to hear from you guys. Who do you think is going to win this World Cup? Text us on 72442007.
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1: 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Talal al-Shahri here with you alongside our sports analyst, Juventus Academy coach, Fahim Hamza, former goalkeeper, and joining us here on the station to talk about football. Coach Kempachi has texted in, and he's saying, let's go Samurai Blue. He's a big supporter of Japan. We're going to be playing tonight or early morning tomorrow against Sweden. Japan currently plays second in their group. Now, we don't have a lot of time, so let's talk a little bit about coaches first, because you've brought up previously that, you know, there's been no coach in World Cup history who hasn't been a native of the country that won. So there's never been a foreign coach winning the World Cup. Yeah. But this year, we have one of the biggest coaches of all time, Ancelotti, leading Brazil, one of the biggest teams of all time, who just won 3-0. You think it's possible?
0: Well, Ancelotti is a legend. I think if we were to rank all the coaches in the World Cup, out of all the 48 teams, I think he would stand out. I think he'll be number one. And just another sort of fun fact, he's the highest paid manager out of all the 48. So the top 10 goes as Ancelotti, 10 million a year, managing Brazil. Julian Nagelsmann, 7 million, who's the youngest coach in the World Cup with 38 years old. Pochettino of America at number 3, 6 million. Thomas Tuchel of England, number 4. Number 5, Fabio Cannavaro for Uzbekistan. Martinez for Portugal follows. Then Deschamps for France. Ronald Koeman at number 8. Bielsa for Uruguay at number 9. And Javier Aguirre for Mexico at number 10. So, obviously, if you look at that ranking, you say, okay, Ancelotti, you know, highest paid. Probably the, you know, the coach with the most experience, maybe. Maybe not the most experience, but most top experience and success. You'd say, yeah, maybe Brazil have a chance. But then if you look at the Brazilian team, I don't think they're here to compete. I don't think they will be ready to compete. He did introduce Neymar Jr. yesterday for the last 18 minutes or so. He looks rusty. He looks past it. He looks off. And if people were, you know, on Cristiano, that, you know, it's time to, you know, leave the football before the football leaves you, I think Neymar should get that memo. Neymar was terrible.
1: I'm going to agree with you. I saw a video that somebody put up, a Neymar fan put up online, of Neymar highlights of the game. You know, like Neymar proved, is back, guys. Neymar is back. And it was just him losing the ball and then passing a ball. And that was it. Like, he didn't really, it was just like, oh, look, he turned right, Neymar.
0: Yeah.
1: You know? No. But just to quickly go back to Carlo Ancelotti, for anyone who doesn't know who this man is, he has been the coach for Juventus, AC Milan, Chelsea, Paris Saint-Germain, Real Madrid, Bayern Munich, Napoli, Everton, Real Madrid again, which is his last gig for 4 years. He'd previously been the coach as well for 2 years. He's won a ton of leagues, and he's now the coach of Brazil's first national team.
0: Yes, and it's very different. So the dynamics of coaching a national team to a club football is different. You've got more time in club football. You've got more sort of like a period where you can sort of impose your own style. You know, you can select players at your will. You know, basically you can recruit players of different nationalities and bring them into your squad based on your liking. But when you're coaching a national team, you've got to deal with what you have. And they all have to be from that nation. So, and the time frame that you have to prepare the team is very limited. So you almost cannot impose a style. And when you play these tournaments, for example, this World Cup is 8 games. So it's knockout football. So from now on, so he's played already the 3 games where he could afford a draw. From now on, there's no draws. You've got to win the game. I mean, if it's a draw, it goes to penalty shootouts. And penalty shootouts are 50-50. Is it going to play out for him in this World Cup? I don't really think so. Because if I'm going to wear him out with the top managers in international football, the ones that have the most experience and have depth in their squads. So if I would start with, let's say, Luis de la Fuente of Spain, he's won the Euros 2015 with the under-19 Spanish squad. He's won the Euros 2019 with the under-21s Spanish side. And he's won the actual Euros with Spain in 2024. So he's the current champion of Europe. Then Didier Deschamps, with international experience, he's won the World Cup 2018, and he was runner-up for the last World Cup, 2022, and he was also runner-up against Portugal in the Euros 2016. So his experience, he's been already to 3 finals with France, and he's won 1 World Cup. So he goes above Ancelotti in that aspect. Then the last one will be Lionel Scaloni of Argentina. I think you cannot even argue the case here, because he's won back-to-back Copa America with Argentina and a World Cup in between that. So 2021, he won Copa America. 2022, wins the World Cup. And he went 36 games undefeated, leading to that World Cup. That's almost 2 years of football without losing a single game. They only lost that first game against Saudi. So their run was basically for 2 years before playing Saudi in the World Cup, they had not lost in 36 matches. Then he wins 2024 Copa America again. So if I'm to weigh Ancelotti against these three, I think he falls short. He will then fall basically in the same category as, let's say, Ronald Koeman of Holland, who has never won anything with Holland. This is second time managing Holland. The first time in 2018 to 2020, he didn't win anything with Holland. And then this time here, nothing still. Roberto Martinez, the only thing he's won is with Roberto Martinez of Portugal. The only thing he's won is a League One with Swansea City and an FA Cup with Wigan Athletic. That's in club football. He's never won with the Belgium national team, and I don't see him winning with the Portuguese side this time. Thomas Tuchel of England, the same. This is his first time managing a national side. He's had success with the clubs. You know, he's won the Champions League with Chelsea, but he's never managed a national side, and this will be the first time. So the same with Carlo Ancelotti. I think they all fall in the same bracket, and they will fall short against the previous three that I had mentioned.
1: Okay, fantastic. Now, it's going to be very interesting to see. Those are giants that you just mentioned, most of them, you know, with insane recent records.
0: Exactly.
1: Man, we between now, Fahim,
0: yeah,
1: and Sunday, when we come back on air again with World Cup coverage, 18 matches would have played, and the group stage would be over officially. Yeah. So let's just quickly go through. I want to hear, who do you think is going to make it to the next level? Group D is the next group to play. USA pretty much have it in the bag. They do have it in the bag. They're moving on. USA, Australia, Paraguay, and Turkey are playing. Who do you think is going to make it second and third in this one? Or so, altogether, who's going to make it to round of 32?
0: Well, USA. USA, Australia, for sure. Paraguay, I'm not so sure, because they have a deficit of minus two. They already have 3 points. Can they beat Australia? Maybe. But yeah, it's tricky. Mm. It's tricky. But I see USA and Australia going through.
1: Okay. Next group, Group E, Germany. They're already through, and their match has been decided. Then we have Cote d'Ivoire, 3 points. Ecuador, 1 point. Curaçao, 1 point. Is Curaçao going to win the World Cup? And it would be the best underdog story of existence after Leicester City winning the Premier League.
0: And talking about Curaçao, they have the oldest manager in the World Cup, in Dick Advocaat, at 78 years old.
1: Wow.
0: Yeah. He managed in 1994. Again, in America. He was managing Holland then. And now he returns with Curaçao. Then he had a chance, because Holland is a big nation. This time, not so much. I think they fall short.
1: Yeah, but they're still so happy as a people.
0: Correct.
1: Yeah.
0: Correct.
1: So Cote d'Ivoire and Ecuador.
0: Yeah, I think they both qualify.
1: Okay. Then we move on to Group F. Netherlands, Japan, Sweden, Tunisia. Tunisia is doing terrible, of course. 0 points. They are, unless Sweden loses badly to Japan tonight, they're still not going to do it. There's the goal difference is minus eight for poor Tunisia. They're out. Mm. Khalas, they're done for. So I guess the question is, who's going to make it out as the top? Is it probably Netherlands?
0: Netherlands,
1: right?
0: Yeah.
1: They're playing Tunisia. So. Yeah.
0: And if Netherlands finishes top, they'll be playing Morocco in the next round.
1: Two teams I support.
0: Yeah, it's going to be tricky.
1: Oh, I'm going to watch that one, inshallah.
0: Yeah. So I say the three, all three qualify.
1: Okay. And Group G, Egypt, Iran, Belgium, New Zealand. Egypt are at the top of their group with 4 points. Doesn't mean they're in the clear, does it? For first place? No. Because Iran and Belgium both have 2 points.
0: So yeah. And Belgium have an easier game, as you'd say, against New Zealand. You'd expect them to win. And then it will be between Egypt and Iran. I think it ends in a draw. So I see all three going.
1: Okay. Now, of course, if Iran and Belgium both win this, Egypt would drop to third place from first.
0: But they will still go through. Yeah. They will have 4 points. So Egypt have sort of qualified.
1: Okay. Group H. Oh, we still got so many groups to go. Let's be quick here because we only have a minute and a half left. Group H, Spain, Uruguay, Cabo Verde, and Saudi Arabia.
0: Yeah, I think Cabo Verde will fall short. I think Spain and Uruguay.
1: Okay. They currently have zero as a goal difference with two goals scored for them, two against them. Group I, France, Norway, Senegal, Iraq. France and Norway, of course, 6 points each. Senegal and Iraq, 0-0.
0: No, I think it's just them two.
1: Okay. Group J, Argentina, Austria, Algeria, and Jordan. Argentina, 6 points. Austria, 3 points. Algeria, 3 points. Jordan with zero. They're out. Jordan, of course, but who's going to make it second place, Austria or Algeria, in your point?
0: It's tricky, but I think they draw the game.
1: Okay.
0: Because they don't have to win.
1: You like your draws, don't you?
0: No, it's very clear.
1: In the beginning, I was like, so many draws.
0: No, it's very clear because if they both draw, they finish on 4 points. They will both proceed. Mm-hmm. So there's no need. So they basically, this is where you can sort of say they can plan this out beforehand.
1: Yeah.
0: You know, and yeah, because Jordan is not going to beat Argentina.
1: Yep. 100% not going to beat them. I wish I could say 99%. It's 100%.
0: Yeah.
1: Group K, Colombia, Portugal, Congo, and Uzbekistan.
0: Yeah, this one's tricky because they will both want to finish first place between Portugal. Yeah. So, see, the thing is, how it plays out right now, if Portugal does finish second, as it stands, they will end up in a bracket where they will be facing Germany, France, Netherlands, Switzerland, Spain. You don't want that. And in the other side of the bracket, if they do finish first, I think the giants there will be Brazil, probably England, and Argentina. So there's a bracket where it's an easy pathway. And there's a bracket where things will get very intense. So Portugal really need to win. Because if they don't, it means every single round will be a
1: horrible
0: fight.
1: Horrible for them.
0: Will be an absolute fight.
1: Wow. I would not. That's going to be a tough one. Final group, Group L. England, Ghana, Croatia, Panama. The top three are very close. England has 4 points. Ghana has 4 points. Croatia has 3 points. Panama's out of the World Cup, but who do you think is going to go through this one? You said England probably is one of the higher teams.
0: Yeah, so England definitely.
1: Yeah, they're playing Panama.
0: Yeah, yeah. I think they definitely progress. I don't see them losing to Panama. Whether they finish first now, that I'm not so sure. Panama can't get a draw, but I think after the previous draw that England had with Ghana, I think they will pump up the volume and get the win. And
1: you think they might try the same tactic?
0: Probably more offensive. I think they will change the lineup. I don't think Noni Madueke is quite effective for them. So I think he will go to the bench, probably start with Bukayo Saka on that right side. The same with Anthony Gordon. He's not it. I know he's just got a big transfer to Barcelona, but he's not showing the world what he normally is, and I think he also drops to the bench, and I think they will start with Rashford. I think they'll go very, very aggressive and try and hit Panama as hard as possible, and I think they top the group.
1: Okay, well, we went over time by a couple of minutes because, well, 18 matches between now and the next World Cup coverage show that we're going to have here on Sunday morning. Best of luck to all the teams. Thank you for sharing the teams you support. A lot of people supporting Morocco on our WhatsApp and Egypt as well. Of course, we're all the Arabs, we're all standing behind each other. Like, yeah, we got this. Just like all the Africans are not standing around South Africa.
0: Yep.
1: Yeah.
0: Definitely not me.
1: Other reasons. And anyhow, it's time to finish off. Fahim, thank you so much. I hope you enjoy all the matches you're going to watch this weekend.
0: Yeah, loads of matches.
1: Loads. And
0: yeah,
1: so many.
0: I appreciate you having me over.
1: Well, you appreciate it. Of course, a lot of these matches are all going to be at the same time. In fact, all of them. For each group, they will play at the same time so that things are more equal and nobody You know, it plays differently because the other team won or lost in the other match. So it's going to be even more exciting. Everyone's going to need at least two screens in their house to keep up with what's happening if you are a hardcore football fan. And there you have it. This has been World Cup coverage on 90.4. Stay tuned.
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2: Keep forgetting to change the background music for the World Cup segment. Good morning, Oman. You're listening to Jumpstart on 90.4 live here in Studio 1 at the top of the hill of Medina. Tala Alam, Tala Al Shahri with you alongside Khadika Sunani. Afan Ajmi just popping in. Morning, Afan.
3: Morning! How you guys doing?
2: Oh my God.
3: What? Who the thunk it?
2: This is all because of GTA. We also have our newest resident teenager, Aisha Azajali, here on day one. So let's pop in. Aisha, what do you have for us?
4: So let me tell you, there's a story leading up to this segment. So a few weeks ago, or about last week, I think, I'm not really good with time. So anyways, I think it was last week, actually.
5: Okay.
4: bad memory. Never mind. Anyways.
3: You're in good company. We're all goldfish here.
4: Yeah.
5: You're a goldfish.
4: Sounds
3: true.
4: About right. Oh my God. Anyways, so me and my friends went to this cafe. It's called Good Idea. It was filled with board games, and you basically sit there, you can like order food and like play whatever board game you want to play, and at the end you just like pay like a set amount for like the amount of hours you were there. So you can play any board game within like all those hours, and you just pay for the hours, which was really fun. Honestly, we enjoyed it a lot. One of the games that we played was called The Sound Game. It's a card game. I don't know if you've heard of it.
3: But I haven't.
4: It's basically where you have a bunch of stacks of like different categories. There's objects, actions, or like random other stuff. There's also animals or nature, I believe it was called. And you basically have to roll a dice, pick a card from whichever category you get, and you have to make the sound for everyone else to guess. And they have to guess what sound you're making. And so, since, you know, we're on the radio, I thought we could play this game with, you know, us here and the listeners. And they could tune in with their answers on
5: 724-42-007. Again, that's 724-42-007.
4: You can tell it's my first day because I don't have the number memorized like everyone else. But, yeah, I thought we would play this. So, you might want to tune down the... But you might want to spin on the background music for this one.
5: Yeah, tell them what to do. Good girl.
3: Boss them around.
4: Yeah.
3: You'll fit right in.
4: I'll fit right in. Okay, so we have the first sound. So listen closely. Hold on, guys. It's easier.
5: Wait, no, I thought you have to make the sound.
4: I would make the sounds, but like there's like objects here that I don't think I would be able to make the sound.
5: No, but that's the whole point of
4: it
5: the game.
4: It would be funny.
5: Is
4: be funny
5: you have to
4: do.
5: Make the sound.
4: Do you want me to make
5: yeah,
4: the sound?
5: Yeah, play the game.
4: Okay, fine.
5: Okay.
4: It would be also fun if I like give you a prompt. And then the listeners.
5: Well, how about
4: have to
5: we start
4: it.
5: With you first?
4: Okay, let me. Okay, let me. Okay. Let me pick an easy one.
5: Okay. Because she thinks we're stupid.
4: No, because I think I'm bad at this. I was very bad at this when we were actually playing the game. It was so hilarious. Okay. So. Okay.
5: A rooster.
3: Yeah, sounds like a rooster to me. Yeah.
4: What do you think, Paulin?
2: Barack Obama.
5: Wow.
4: What a great answer. Okay, sorry to inform you, everyone. Everyone's wrong, and Talal is correct. Good job, Talal.
2: Thank you.
5: Wow, no. I don't remember him sounding like that.
3: No, in hindsight, I hear it.
5: Oh, yeah? Yeah.
2: Cock-a-doodle-doo.
5: Yeah. That sounds about right. Yeah.
4: You know, the game also had impressions of people, so if you want to do that,
5: That'd
4: be very funny.
3: Okay.
5: Can you do impressions, Arfan?
3: No.
5: Do you want to try doing an impression?
3: I would rather not.
5: Oh, okay. Well, here's an easy one. I'll do one. You're tuned in. Tune that. Jump.
4: Is this the coffee?
5: Yeah!
3: Okay.
4: When you're trying to, like, tune in on the right frequency, and it's just like...
5: Yeah.
4: I get
5: Thank
4: that.
5: You.
4: Guys, you need to be better at this game.
2: Yeah.
4: Come on.
2: Let me try.
3: Jason Statham?
2: Yep.
3: Okay.
5: Oh, wow.
3: My God.
5: Wow.
3: Okay.
5: Oh, that's actually... That's good. Wow.
2: Nice catch, Alvin. Yeah. Nice catch.
3: Thank you.
5: I'm impressed.
4: That was so good.
2: Wow. I'm very impressed, Alvin. I can't believe you caught that.
5: Wow.
4: I would just never guess that.
3: I can't believe it either.
5: Neither would I have. Oh. I was like, who is that?
4: What? Yeah.
5: Arfan, you're next.
3: Oh, God.
4: You can't imitate yourself.
3: Oh. Wow. But,
2: It can be a person or a thing or
4: it
2: a sound.
4: It can be a person or, like, something happening.
5: Literally anything that makes a sound. Anything.
3: Okay, this is an easy one, I think. I'll be Bach.
5: Arnold Schwarzenegger.
2: Yeah, that was terrible.
3: I know. I'm not good at impressions. I'm bad at this game.
4: Yeah, but that wasn't even an impression. That was, you just said the sentence.
3: I'll be Bach.
4: Yeah.
3: Bach, Bach. I'm not great at doing people.
2: Yeah, all together.
6: Okay. I have a funny one. I'm not really good at this impression, but like...
2: Is anyone good at anything here?
6: Okay.
4: No.
3: Speak for yourself.
6: Okay.
5: We need to build a wall. We need to keep
4: Obama.
2: Okay.
6: Oh my God, you're so good at this.
2: My God.
6: I love how two guesses so far have been Obama. Where's this coming from?
4: I don't know. I'm just following suit. I'm improvising. Three. Yes, ending.
2: That was also I'll be back.
6: Oh, that's also
2: that
6: true.
2: Was also Obama.
4: Yeah.
6: Okay.
2: Khairka. Yalla. Adina wahda.
4: Do you have to... I have a question. Do you have to use only your mouth or you can use whatever?
6: I mean, it would be preferable if, like, you use your mouth. It's funnier that way. Like, imagine trying to imitate a car crash with, like, your mouth. Like, and you're, like, making sounds. You're like...
4: Oh, you mean, like...
3: Yep.
6: Oh, are we supposed to guess that?
4: Yeah.
6: Okay, do
3: that Obama.
6: Again. Obviously.
3: Yeah.
6: Duh. It's obviously Obama.
4: Okay, I'll do it again.
6: Is that a car crash? Is that?
4: Yeah.
6: That's really good. That's
4: Thank
6: way
4: you.
6: Better than what I did now.
2: I thought it was Obama.
4: Oh, yeah. No, I mean, it's the obvious
6: you know,
4: guess.
6: First, I mean, if you've first, dive yeah, deep. I also thought it was Obama.
4: Yeah, okay. Obama in a car crash.
6: Exactly.
2: I love to eat mistake.
4: Oh, that's our fun.
3: Yeah.
6: Obviously.
3: Of course, yeah. That's
2: but
3: me every
2: I
3: day.
2: I love Mandazi.
6: Oh my God, wait.
3: Okay.
4: Smeagol.
6: That's such a good impression.
2: My precious. Smeagol. My precious father, Salala.
4: Salala.
2: I'm going there for Harif.
6: That's actually pretty good. Oh my God.
4: Really I think we actually, discovered Talal's secret talent.
2: It was actually a possessed Dobby from Harry Potter.
4: Oh no.
2: But he
4: it
2: was possessed
4: it was
2: by
4: Smeagol.
2: A demon.
4: Smeagol.
7: Master has freed me.
2: Okay. Final one. I found that you're the last one. Then we're going to have to move on from here.
3: All right.
6: Interesting.
3: Mm-hmm.
6: Wait, let me think.
2: No.
3: No.
6: You know, I was going to say that, but I feel like that's
2: wait,
6: too obvious.
2: What, do it again.
4: Oh, it sounds like something's not exploding, but losing air.
2: He ends it with poof. Any listeners out there who can help us out? Please, 724-420-007. That again, 724-420-007. I see Suad texting.
4: You stumped us.
2: Sue.
6: You have indeed stumped us.
3: You're kind of on the right track.
2: Okay, she says.
3: The impression's not great, but you're on the right track.
6: Is it like a plane? No, that's
3: no, it's not a plane.
4: Is oh God, it, if a plane lost
2: it's not
4: air,
2: an...
4: I'd be concerned.
2: Honestly, like, to me, for a second, I was like, oh, this is the moment where Spain, you know, a plane passes that the speed of sound. There's always a boom, like, poof, literally.
6: Yeah.
2: Yeah. So, Ad, any help there? Let us know.
4: Yeah, but it wasn't a boom. Like a boom. It was like a... Like the air.
6: Is it like when you let go of a balloon and it just...
3: Yes!
6: Oh my God!
3: That's the one!
6: Oh, okay!
2: What is
6: it? When like you let you blow up a balloon and you let go and it just goes...
2: Oh.
4: Yeah, I was thinking, is it a balloon? Is it something? I was like, no, it's not popping a balloon.
6: No, because you said losing air.
3: Yeah, losing air. Okay. And when you let go of the thing and it just releases the air.
4: It sputters.
3: Yeah, that's the one.
4: Good job.
2: So Saad had guessed it was a soda, and she's asking when did y'all hire Smeagol, but she asked that we do one impression. So I'm going to do it since she read it out to me. I think this one will be easy.
3: Stitch?
2: No.
4: A mosquito?
2: No.
6: A fly?
2: It's a bad impression. I won't lie.
6: Is it a character?
4: Can you try better?
6: I don't know. What is it? Can you do better?
4: Yeah.
6: This sounds...
4: It's not Stitch, are you sure?
2: No, it is not a person or an animal.
6: Is it like... It's not a character. Like, it's a thing.
2: It is a thing.
6: It is a thing.
2: Or it's a sound of something.
6: this.
7: Well, that's not helpful. You're just being elusive for no
2: reason. Okay, fine. Internet dial-up.
7: That did not sound like
3: you do close, dude.
2: You do it.
7: Yellow. Okay. Internet dial-up, it would go...
2: That is not it.
7: Yeah.
2: Arfan.
3: I'm not going to attempt
2: okay,
3: that.
2: Okay, then don't judge me.
7: My God. We will judge you. You. Not...
6: That's kind of our thing.
2: Saad, I think, has done it. Wait.
8: That was such a calm balloon because it was... It's, oh. The balloon goes like...
2: That's a much better impression. Thank
6: that
2: you.
6: That is true, actually.
2: Yeah. And...
6: I'm going to put the background music back.
2: Ali Guava says, everyone needs to play... connections. Shout out to the Sunset Drive gang who are currently asleep. We'll pass on your message.
6: Yeah. Imagine.
2: Yeah. Nalumino had guessed earlier that your sound was a gun.
7: Oh, whoa. Oh.
2: Yep.
6: Oh, as in like you're reloading.
3: Okay, sure. I see it. I see it.
7: They say that women can't do machine gun sounds with their mouths. Can you?
3: That's a thing?
7: Yeah. Really? They say,
3: really?
7: Make a sound of a machine gun. Okay, you?
3: I mean, I would go...
7: Okay, yeah, so... No, that doesn't count.
3: No.
6: Do you think we can't make that sound?
7: No, it's like when they... Like, there was this video of this guy going around asking the women and his family to make a machine gun sound. A machine gun noise. And women went... Or... So everyone has their own interpretation. But when he asked all of the men, they're like, oh, yeah! Or something like that. Or I don't remember.
6: Okay, men are just a hive mind.
7: So men just need hobbies.
6: Yeah. They need better things to do.
2: What is up? Yeah, whatever.
3: I had not used to be attacked this morning. Women. I'm just saying.
2: Women, huh?
3: I know, right? Tell
6: men,
3: me about it.
2: Women's
6: men,
2: fault.
6: Huh? Oh, my God.
2: Listen, you take over the world. You can't. Ha! Okay.
7: Challenge accepted. I had to censor myself right there and then. All right.
2: Beyonce says it does not mean it's true.
6: Who runs the world?
7: We do. We about to. You just wait.
6: Just wait.
7: Mm-hmm.
2: Well, guys, we're getting closer towards the end of our show. Last few messages can come through on 724-42-007. We're on socials, adamonfm.om. So let's talk about what we have set for you today. Of course, it's Thursday, the last day of the week. I hope everyone's excited for the weekend.
3: You know it.
2: And over the weekend, we're going to have the weekly recap returning as Azam has officially arrived from China.
7: Woo-hoo! China, China, China.
2: And he's immediately like, Taral, send me the weekly recap now. So that's inshallah will be coming up. We have today at 10 a.m. a playlist called One From Here and There. Then at 11, we're going to have the ROP Weekly World Drug Awareness Day 2026. That's going to be tomorrow, by the way.
6: Oh.
2: So the Royal Oman Police will be holding events all over the country over the weekend. We're also going to have more than one interview with the Royal Oman Police on Sunday, inshallah, on some of the live shows talking about drug awareness. This become an issue, of course, worldwide and more so in this part of the region in recent times. Not too long ago, the police announced that they'd caught a million rial network of drugs here in Muscat, and more coming in all the time. They're always announcing, and we appreciate your help in putting yourselves on the line to keep us safe. Remember, we had policemen here in the station who were talking to us about literally shootouts in the middle of the desert or by the ocean.
7: Here?
2: Yeah, with drug dealers, you know, trying to, stopping them. And alhamdulillah, yani, they've managed to stop a lot.
7: I have a question. Do they sell tickets?
2: No. No, they don't.
7: They should consider it.
2: At 11:30, inshallah, we're going to have a replay of Dr. Jerry on men's mental health. That's going to be at 11:30 a.m., inshallah, an interview conducted by Nadia as we reach the end of the Men's Mental Health Awareness Month. Muscat's Candid, 12 to 3. Asma Ariami, and she's going to be joined by Arfan Hajmi from 1 to 2. Arfan, what do you got set up for today?
3: Random fact marathon. Basically, Asma and I tend to doom scroll a lot, but we do so in an educational and informative way, and we're going to make it your problem. You're learning today from 1 to 2 p.m., whether you like it or not. School's in session.
2: Okay.
6: During summer? Insane.
2: Well, random fact marathon. This on 30th of June. Oh, sorry. Here's a random fact. On the 30th of June, the UAE is officially going to launch its rail network.
7: Wow. So,
3: okay.
2: And nice. Arman will be a part of that, inshallah, in the near future. Then we're going to have, from 3 p.m., a replay of The Cultural Diary by Tuqalawati. The new episode's going to air Sunday at 7:45. The repeat of the Sebla episode, Sebla and Diwaniya, is again going to play today at 3. Then we're going to replay ROP Weekly at 3:30, Sunset Drive with Bubs, Nadia, and Mr. Pluto from 4 to 7 p.m. Weekly recap, which I'm going to be putting together after the show, inshallah, everything you may have missed this week, and in fact last week as well for some of our interviews, since we didn't have a weekly recap last week. Then we're going to have some African disco.
7: Ooh,
2: from 7:20.
7: Fine.
3: Color me intrigued.
2: Then we're going to have Summer List number 2. The last time we played African disco, we're getting a lot of comments where people are like, this is not registering in my brain.
7: Was it the Habibi Funk playlist?
2: No, this is different. This is African disco. And they're like, what is happening right now? What am I listening to? It's like an African Bee Gees kind of thing. You know?
7: Yes, I remember that. I love that.
2: Then we have a Summer List. Then we're going to have News Bulletin at 9. Afro-Latino Beats DJ Sarah Al-Masrouri from 10 past 9 up until 10 p.m. When we're going to have the replay of today's World Cup coverage, episode 10. That's going to go from 10 till 10:30. And then to end off the night, there's a place called Mal Guitar. So that's going to be ending.
6: Love the name.
3: Excuse me.
6: Love the names of these playlists.
2: That's our boy Azam Raisi, who we miss very much. He's going to be popping in, inshallah.
3: Welcome back, Azam.
2: Sunday. Welcome back to the nation from the nation station, Mr. Zamo. You guys talk for a minute. Aisha.
6: Yes.
2: Thank you for joining us on day
6: one.
2: Thank
6: you for having me.
2: And how was day one for you?
6: Day one has been pretty good, except for the fact that I could not find the cafeteria, despite the fact that I came here multiple times.

0: elevators go to different floors. So, like, not every elevator goes up all floors.
1: Yeah, the other building's weird. This is fine.
0: One elevator will only go up to the second floor. One elevator will go from the second only to the third. One elevator will go 1, 2, and 4. One elevator will go 2, 3, and 4. There's only one elevator that goes 1, 2, 3, and 4.
2: So is it because, like, different people have different levels of access?
0: I have no clue.
1: Or different levels.
0: It's a very confusing place.
3: It's giving back rooms.
2: I feel like all government buildings are such back room vibes.
0: There was this one time I hurt my leg terribly, and I was here for the news, but the news computer wouldn't work, so I had to, and time was running quickly, so I had to literally limp through that building. I went to 3 different floors just trying to find the newsroom so I could get a copy of it. Was and I was rushing. I was in so much pain, and alhamdulillah, I managed to make it on 30 seconds late, but still make it on. But it was one of the worst nights of my life here at the ministry. I was breathing so hard.
3: I don't mean to laugh at your pain, but
2: we love misery.
0: You want to go back rooms right now? We go back rooms. Anyway, on that note, it is 10 o'clock on the dot. Time for us to say adios. Have a great day. Thank you for joining Aisha, Khairika, and Arfan and Ajmi. Talk to you guys Sunday.
1: Arrivederci.

Wait, before we go, I just want to give a shout out to a brand new texter. Kaloy, if you're out there, shout out to you, Lucky and Roland. May you have a beautiful morning. Thank you for texting your nation's station, Aman FM. Happy to have you listening every day. Shout out to Ahmed Mahrouqi. Wishes everyone a beautiful and wonderful day. Ali Guava saying, have a great weekend. Behave yourselves. No, can't promise. And Saad Al-Ma'mari, much love to you as well. And have a great one, guys.

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1: Assalamu alaikum wa rahmatullahi wa barakatuh. This is Lieutenant Hamad Muhammad Al-Mazrui from the Directorate of Relations and Security Information.

0: drugs and psychotropic substances. Lieutenant Sumaya, thank you for being here with us today.
1: Thank you for having me, Lieutenant Hamad. I really appreciate this opportunity.
0: So, Lieutenant, we are here to talk about the International Day Against Drug Abuse and Illicit Trafficking. What is this year's theme for the International Day Against Drug Abuse and Illicit Trafficking, and what does it mean?
1: Well, this year's campaign, War Drug Problem, Persisting Issues, New Challenges, Innovative Responses, it shows how the international community, governments, civil society, and the public is working together on innovative responses.
0: It is interesting that the focus isn't just on the challenges, but also on finding new ways and innovative ways to address them.
1: Exactly.
0: So our next question is, why is the International Day Against Drug Abuse and Illicit Trafficking important? And how big is the drug problem worldwide? Could you maybe share the latest entails, latest global entails?
1: The day matters because drug use is not only a health issue. It also affects families, communities, and also economic productivity and development. Recent UN campaigns have confirmed treating people who use drugs, expanding access to prevention and treatment services, and reducing stigma while combating criminal trafficking networks.
0: Well, basically, so it reminds us that behind every statistic, there are real people, real families, and real consequences to drug abuse. So can you tell us about the exhibition and activities being held in Oman to mark this occasion?
1: To mark the International Day Against Drug Abuse, the Royal Oman Police has organized two main activities actually this year. On the first day, a marathon and public sports walk will be held. And this, of course, to encourage community participation and promote healthy lifestyles as a means of preventing drug abuse. On the second day, we have a theater event. Will feature a variety of awareness and educational segments, and this including the screening of informative videos highlighting the dangers of drugs and psychotropic substances. There is an exhibition will also be held, including three main sections. The first one, the security corner, and this which showcases the efforts of Royal Oman Police in combating drugs. And the second one, awareness corner, which provides educational information. And the third one, community partnership corner, and which this one highlights the role of community institutions and individuals.
0: It is encouraging to see that the activities combine awareness, community participation, and education, because prevention is most effective when everyone is involved. What are the most common and most dangerous types of drugs?
1: Well, the most common drugs differ from one country to another, but all types are dangerous because they harm health, affect behavior, and also can lead to addiction. But the key message is that there is no safe drug, of course, and all narcotic substances are a threat to individual and society.
0: So you working with other countries and other governments, basically, how do countries coordinate to combat drugs and trade, because every country is facing this problem and it's an international problem? So how are you working with other countries to face this worldwide problem?
1: Lieutenant, countries coordinate through the exchange of information and intelligence, joint security operations, international agreements, and also cooperation between law enforcement agencies. So this collaboration helps track drug trafficking networks, prevent smuggling activities, and also strengthen efforts to combat the drug trade.
0: This really highlights how combating drugs goes from, you know, goes beyond borders, as I said, and it requires coordination. Effort or coordinating efforts on both regional and international levels. Lieutenant, what are the main efforts of the Director General for Combating Drugs and Psychotropic Substances in tackling drug trafficking and drug usage?
1: So the Director General for Combating Drugs and Psychotropic Substances works to combat drug trafficking and abuse through security operations

0: awareness campaigns and cooperation with the relevant authorities, of course. It has achieved notable success in seizing drugs and arresting traffickers, reflecting the Royal Oman Police's ongoing efforts to protect society from the dangers of drugs. And also for reporting, the public can contact the hotline 1444 to share any information or seek assistance related to drug-related issues.
1: These efforts demonstrate that tackling drug is not limited to enforcement alone, but also in prevention and awareness and community engagement. All right, so with drug dealers adapting new and more advanced methods, what advice would you give to young people and parents?
0: Our message to young people is to be aware and make responsible choices, as drugs can destroy their future and ambitions. We also encourage parents to maintain strong communication with their children, provide guidance and support, and of course pay attention to any behavioral changes, as awareness and family support are among the most important means of prevention.
1: Yeah, young people face some kind of pressure and temptation today, which make guidance and trust or also family support more important than ever. So technology has evolved in the recent years. And so my question is, how has technology and social media changed the way drugs are trafficked and unsold? And what is being done to address this issue?
0: Technology and social media have made drug trafficking more hidden and faster to spread. In response, authorities are using advanced monitoring tools and cyber investigations to detect and stop illegal online activities.
1: As criminals adapt their methods or like new methods, awareness must also evolve. Understanding online risks has become an essential part of drug prevention, and the Director General for Combat to Drugs is aware of that, and they're working on it and advancing their technologies. So our final question here is, what are the signs that someone may be using drugs? And how can families identify if their loved one is, you know, involved in drug abuse or drug usage?
0: Possible signs of drug use may include sudden changes in behavior, mood swings, isolation from family and friends, and also decline in performance at work or school. Families can identify these signs early by staying attentive, maintaining open communication, and seeking professional help if they notice any unusual changes. And of course, always remember that the hotline 1444 for reporting any drug-related activities.
1: This underlines the importance of paying attention, not necessarily out of suspicion, but also out of care and concern of the well-being of their loved one. So throughout our discussion today, we explored the impact of drugs on individuals, families, and communities, as well as the collective effort made to address these challenges. The message here today is clear, and awareness and prevention, also cooperation, remain our strongest line of defense. Lieutenant Sumaya Salim Al-Hassani from the Director General for Combating Drugs and Psychotropic Substances, thank you for the information that you have shared today, and thank you for being here with us today.
0: Thank you, Lieutenant.
1: Every drug-related case begins with a choice, but every prevented case begins with awareness. By recognizing this risk, supporting one another, and taking responsibility within our families and communities, we can help ensure that one decision does not become the lifetime consequence. This episode was prepared and presented by Lieutenant Hamad Muhammad Al-Mazrui, directed by First Sergeant Badr Ali Al-Darmaki, Sergeant Mustafa Darwish Al-Khsaibi, and Corporal Mustahil Muhammad Al-Mashari. Take care and be aware.
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0: You're listening to Oman FM, and this is Nadia Attai. It's Global Men's Mental Health Awareness Month, and I thought it would be helpful to speak to a mental health practitioner to learn more about the specific and the little-known challenges that men may face. For this, I have invited a psychiatrist from Bedr El Sema Hospital, Dr. Gerald DaCosta. For those who may not know, a psychiatrist is a medical doctor who specializes in mental health. They evaluate, diagnose, and treat various mental, emotional, and behavioral disorders. Being physicians, they can perform physical exams, order lab tests, and prescribe medication. So let's give Dr. Jerry a very warm welcome. Thank you so much for being here.
1: Thank you for having me here.
0: And I was going to start off right away with how it is Global Men's Mental Health Awareness Month. In your view, why do we need to highlight men's mental health?
1: That's a nice question. Why do we need to specifically highlight men's mental health? I think there's many reasons. We realize that men are based on how they see themselves, the men code, as you can say, and their, you know, the societal pressures of their roles as protectors, providers. I would like to think of them as the first line of a defense of a family from the external world. And the inside is the wife, and inside is the children. So the unique challenge is that they deal with, and how we can help them deal with their own mental health is something that is showing growing interest in the world. Now, why uniquely men? What's special about them? Because sometimes the presentation of men's mental health is slightly different than what we usually see. Men are expected to man up, to face things, to deal with emotions by suppressing it, looking at other people, their family, taking care of their financial and emotional needs. At the same time, they're expected to deal with their emotions in a different way, and sometimes there's not enough support or outlet for them. And as the modern world changes and the relationships between men and women also change, you know, there are different stresses and points that come towards men. So we look at how uniquely men present with different mental health, you can say, difficulties. And that's the reason why I believe that men's mental health has also to be looked at. Because as a group, we know that women are more likely to present for treatment, for help, for depression and other psychiatric conditions. But a little known fact is that 4 times men commit suicide, complete the suicide, as compared to women. Now, why is that happening? And that's the points that we need to look at to see how we can help them.
0: As someone who's treated thousands of patients, what are some specific mental health challenges or patterns you've noticed are particularly common among men?
1: Well, you see, with men, because again, sometimes the emotional expression of mental health difficulties is something that they don't usually come and present with. They do show us a lot of atypical features that we sometimes have to deal with. We see people, patients coming in with what you call atypical depression, where they actually present in with, instead of sadness, instead of feeling anxiety, more increased anger, increased feelings of no satisfaction in their life, increased feelings that I don't feel anything in my life that is there. They also present in with atypical symptoms, like a lot more physical symptoms, because it's easier for a man to come forward with physical problems rather than mental health problems. We also see a lot of escape behaviors in men. Instead of facing problems, they sometimes substance use. Sometimes they have addictive behaviors, like addictive porn watching. Sometimes it's like excessive gaming, just escaping from the problems. And sometimes you have excessive work patterns, just escape again for the problems that men face. So we get a lot of atypical symptoms that they come in, which are unique for them. Sometimes we see a lot of presentation with sexual problems that are there. When men have their own different kind of sexual problems and difficulties, and they find it difficult sometimes to communicate it. So with all these things, it's important to look at the emotional and mental health of the person.
0: Thank you so much. I was wondering about, with what you're saying, you know how there's headlines now, titles, about how there's this male mental health crisis, there's a male loneliness epidemic, there's a lot of sensationalized news about it. From your clinical experience, do you think these are real phenomena? And if so, why is something like loneliness so common among men?
1: Okay, that's, again, a very interesting question. It's a question that's been developing a lot of interest recently over a period of time, because it's a major problem that's there. Why loneliness, and how much of loneliness? It's an interesting fact that 15% of men don't have even one single friend. And this is a global study that showed this. It shows that a lot of people, because men being men, expect themselves to be the providers of finance and emotional needs for others. And they tend to be sometimes socially isolated from others. And the breakdown of their friendship groups, their support groups, begins to lead to a feeling of emotional disconnectedness with life and life problems. They don't get the feeling of belonging anymore. And when they become lonely, there's an increased incidence of depression and other related substance uses as they try to cope with the difficulties. And in the modern day world, with the breakdown of families, increased divorces, relationship problems, these stresses are leading to more a global phenomenon of loneliness. It's strange. In a world where we are all so connected, where you have 1,000 followers in Instagram and you don't have one real friend, just one friend, one quality friend makes a huge difference in the mental health of any individual. But sadly, so many people all over the world are lonely and finding it more and more difficult to connect to humans in this connected world.
0: Men are also known to be reluctant to seek psychiatric or psychological help and support. What is it that finally might push them to do so?
1: You said it correctly. Men are reluctant. Why? Because part of it is the stigma of the man code that, you know, listen, you provide support to other people. You know, you have to look after your kids, you look after your wife, you look after the people around you. But, you know, your emotions are not something that you talk about much. Where there is no outlet and where there is no ability sometimes to be connected with your own emotions inside you. And the fact that you have this picture of that man, when you say the word man up, you know, you be strong, go face what you have to face. So it doesn't give you that latitude to go and seek help that easily, because it makes you feel internally that I've failed as a man. I'm not a man because the stigma that's connected with being men, sadly, because I do believe that being connected with their emotions actually help men being more healthy. But unfortunately, sometimes the stoic nature of their, the programming of inside how they are, makes it difficult for them to seek help. And because they seek help, they actually seek help in other ways, in other behaviors that we see. Sometimes, like we discussed about atypical depression, getting more angry, feeling no feelings to other people, you know, just going through life without even connected it with their own emotions that is there. Generally, what forces them, unfortunately, it's sometimes as they reach a point where they cannot cope anymore, that makes it so difficult for them to continue, is where a few of them actually come forward for mental health help. You know, women are much more prone to seek help from mental health doctors. But I'm glad to say that over the recent years, as I work, I've seen quite a good amount of men coming forward to seek help. Because it's important to realize, see, mental health is physical health. Stress is something that we face every day in our minds and in our brains. And a man and a woman are human. So there's going to be the effect of stress. And where it is required to deal with it, because mental health is physical health. There's no difference. And if you're feeling something, it's important to seek help as early as possible, not later.
0: What are some of the signs that someone should start considering mental health help?
1: Okay. Well, I would like to say that, before science, as a doctor, I always look at how do we prevent problems from coming? Because, the effect of stress is there on all of us. As we grow older, I do believe that our body's ability to absorb stress drops. And if we don't cope with it well, sometimes, sadly, the most negative version of ourselves is what we're going to be as we get older. This is where I believe that the first thing that needs to be done is I look at different points that could probably help us keep our stress resilience inside us. And I would like to say that being connected with society, being connected with friends, having hobbies, having clubs that you can go to so that you can work with the society and people to help you overcome loneliness is something that is really, really important for people to avoid the problems. Because if you have stress outlets, I like to say, it becomes easier to absorb stress. The second thing that is also there, I like to look at exercise. The importance of exercise, the importance of yoga. These are things which I believe in, which will have very positive effects for mental health of males and females. Try to prevent a problem. Now, in spite of all these things, life is life. And if the stress effects are increasing to a point where people have problems, it's important to reach out. Now, where do we reach out first? It's usually our family, sometimes to our friends. And it's important to reach out instead of bottling everything inside us. Because sometimes when you keep bottling things inside us, it leads to negative consequences. When we seek help, when we try to make changes in our life, seeking help from our family, seeking help from, religious help. These are all things to go forward to try and sort out mental health. And if these things are not working, and sometimes the problems are much more, and especially when there are physical symptoms and, increased anxiety, increased depression, and I cannot sleep, then it becomes very, very important that we look at seeking professional medical help.
0: I'm curious about one more thing, which is there have been many years, I guess, that you've been treating male patients. Is there something that you have been able to learn about them that people might not ever know about men in general?
1: Okay. See, treating men and treating women, sometimes it's a little different. Women are much more, sometimes more comfortable in talking about the emotions, expressing their emotions, sometimes crying a bit in front of the doctor. While men sometimes find it difficult to show those emotions. But as a doctor, it's sometimes important to understand that even though they don't show their emotions that much, they're still struggling. And it's taken a big step to come forward to seek help. Secondly, men sometimes present with other physical symptoms. It's easier for them to talk about other physical symptoms, including sexual symptoms or other addictive behaviors that they're stuck with, without really talking about the crux of their problem, which is their mental health, because it's all connected. I believe that in health, we look at physical, mental, and spiritual health, all working together to make the human the best version of himself. And so when you look at men, sometimes you have to read between the lines also, even though they do not show you all the symptoms that sometimes you expect and you see in other patients.
0: What are some of the challenges that you might have encountered in treating them?
1: Yeah, well, again, remember, many men internalize the stigma of seeking health. And when they seek help, they sometimes are in a desperate situation. And as soon as they improve a little bit, they try to, you can say, stop the treatment as early as possible. And sometimes that might not be the best possible way. Second, substance use. It is a major challenge with men, because it's much more often that you see men trying to cope using substances rather than directing their, you can say, efforts on working on their mental health. See, it's easy to avoid the problems, try to escape from the problems. Unfortunately, many times substances become the next degree of problem that they begin to suffer from. So you need to look at the whole picture and see where you can help them from different areas.
0: Can psychiatric treatment help them in a more specific way than, for example, therapy or counseling?
1: Well, see, therapy, counseling, and psychiatric treatment all have their roles. They work together. They are not something that are antagonistic to each other. As a doctor, you're working with your body. Now, where does your mind come from? Your mind comes from your brain. And it's important to understand that you don't really totally control your brain functioning. It's like your breath. We breathe in, we breathe out. But if you tell your hold your mind power and you say that I'm not going to breathe, it doesn't work. You can hold your breath for 30 seconds, 1 minute, and then after that, the breath starts again. In many ways, sometimes anxiety, depression, and the negative parts and the stress-related problems, they come through from your body. And they require support and treatment. And when you come forward for treatment, I always tell my patients, please, you take your medicines, get well, but complete the course of your treatment. Let's fix the problem one time and then get on with life. Life is still going to throw stress at us, but let's grow as strong as we can physically so that we can deal with it. Sometimes that the physical aspects of mental health is something that we miss. So some problems we need medication, sometimes we need therapy, and sometimes we need both. But they are not antagonistic. It's not like if I do take medicines, then I fail my therapy. That's not how it should ever be looked at. We are all complementary, and in the end, we are trying to help the mental health of the individual.
0: And if somebody listening may see themselves or want to seek help in psychiatry or pursue mental health treatment for what they're going through, what are some of the steps you recommend for them to move towards that?
1: I think if you decide that, listen, I want to try psychiatric care and I want to just see how it can be helped, it's important that there are mental health professionals who are working in different hospitals and you can go forward and meet them. Many people ask me, is it private, is it confidential what I talk to you? And the answer is yes. It is your journey to try and help yourself, and we are happy to be part of it. People also ask me, one of the questions is that, doctor, I don't want to be dependent on medication. And I always tell them that, listen, nobody wants to be dependent on medication, but we have to look at the problem, and we have to solve the problem, and we have to get on with life. Now, mental health is physical health, and sometimes it's important that medications have to be continued. Now, if a thyroid patient takes thyroid medicine or a diabetic patient takes diabetic medicine, sometimes it's important that patients take their medicine and continue their life. Because if the body is unable to regulate the neurotransmitters, they need support from outside. And that helps us to be much better, much stronger, to get on with our life that we have to. So working with the patient, trying to see his concerns and getting things done, that's what we do together.
0: For women or for people who want to support the men in their lives with their mental health struggles, what is something you recommend that they could do?
1: Another nice question. And actually, thank you for that question. Because, you know, it's all too often you see men, women coming with their families and everybody to support them, but men come alone. Now, that should definitely not be there. And I think that women, when they hear these issues, helping men understand that, listen, taking help is not something that makes them less of a man, but more of a man. Because we want men to be healthy, and so that they can absorb the stress, they can take care, and they can do their roles that they have in society and in their family. So when women come forward in a positive sense to help them, I've usually seen that men, you can say, accept and are more likely to continue and complete the full treatment than without support. So if families and women especially come forward for the whole thing, that is something that I'd say is very useful and very positive to the contribution to the men's mental health.
0: I agree. I think that that's the most we can do, seeing as I think you're right, like women do receive much more support in general. And I think it may even be something we overlook in the lives of the men around us. So thank you so much for that insight and the rest of your insights. Is there a place where people can find you if they are curious to perhaps to your work or to be treated by you?
1: Absolutely. I work in Badalsamma Hospital, Rui. I'm the doctor in the basement. I always say that.
0: Yeah.
1: I've been there in the basement for 20 years. So feel free to make an appointment and come along. And we'll have a small chat. And we'll see how we can do, what can we do to help each other.
0: Thank you so much.
1: More than welcome.
0: That was my interview with Dr. Gerald DaCosta, who could be found in, as he mentioned, the basement of Badalsamma. If you would like to follow us on our socials, you could do so at omanfm.om, and this interview will be available on our SoundCloud. Thank you so much for listening, and this was presented to you by Nadia Tai.

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السلام عليكم and welcome to مسقط كيندد with me اسماء 90.4 عمان FM. Happy Thursday! It's the weekend. It's the 25th of June and as you can tell, I'm excited. I'm so excited. Why? Because it's the weekend. Okay, it is time to do nothing. That's what I'm looking forward to. What are you up to this weekend? It's Esma here. This is 90.4 Iman FM. I'm hanging out with you all the way to 3 p.m. setting you up for the weekend with today's Afropop Afrobeat playlist. At any point of today's show, you got a favorite tune setting you up for the weekend? WhatsApp us to request it so we can play it for you on 7244-2007. That is 7244-2007. I've got Tyler lined up for you next, featuring Zara Larson. Turn this up and I'll be back. Yeah, well.

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Happy weekend. It's Esma here on 90.4 Armine FM, and welcome back to Muscat Candid, setting you up with today's Afropop Afrobeat playlist, playing you some reggae, some dancehall, some of our favorite R&B and hip-hop tunes, basically whatever it is that sets us up for the weekend. So if you got a favorite tune setting you up for the weekend, what's up us to request it on 72442007. That is 72442007. Apart from the music, Muscat Candid has a lot to offer for you today. I want to keep you updated with your weather on this first hour. Keep on listening. At 1 p.m. we have Urfan El Ajmi joining Muscat Candid for today's Random Fact Marathon.

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We're going to learn something new, because if we're going to spend that much time on the internet, might as well we turn it into content. Whoa.

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Ranging between 42 to 31 degrees outside of Muscat. Predicting partly cloudy skies along the coastal areas of the Far and its mountainous areas with chances of some drizzle. Chances of some cloud formation over the desert areas of the Far with chances of isolated rain. Mainly clear skies over most of the Sultanate, still predicting chances of some more cloud formation over Al-Hajar Mountains towards today's afternoon, with chances of some isolated rain with occasional thunder showers that could be associated with downdraft winds and hail. Chances of dust rising over the desert areas of Al-Birami, Al-Zahira, Al-Dakhiliya, North Al-Sharqiya, Al-Dhufar, and the coastal areas of the Arabian Sea. Chances of low clouds or fog patches just around late night to early morning hours over parts of South Al-Sharqiya, Al-Wusta, and Dhufar. The sea state is moderate to rough along the coastal areas of the Arabian Sea with a maximum wave height of 4.5 meters, and it's light to moderate along the coastal areas of Oman Sea with a maximum wave height of 1.5 meters. Adding to that, it's light along the rest of the coastal areas of Oman. With a maximum wave height of a meter. Humidity levels are ranging between 50 to 85% outside of Muscat, 70 to 95% in Salalah. So always remember, folks, now more than ever to stay hydrated. 90.4 Oman FM, it's Esma here, and that was your weather update.

90.4 Amana FM. It's Esma here attempting to vibe with you today. Happy weekend. I've got Fatoumata Diawara lined up for you next. Turn this up and let us know if you got a favorite tune setting you up for the weekend. WhatsApp us to request it on 7244-2007. That is 7244-2007. What are you up to this weekend? Let me know. WhatsApp us, let us know. Okay.

Welcome to the big party on Muscat Candid. Every Thursday, we set you up for the weekend with your latest Afrobeat, dancehall, reggae, and more. Right here on 90.4 Oman FM.

I'm Shen Seiya for you on 90.4. I'm on FM. That's Run Run. So I'm asking you, what are you up to this weekend? What are you doing? What's cooking for you? He shout out to Ahmed, Mr. Ahmed Al-Mahruqi, what's upping us right now, wishing us a good afternoon. He's like, you're asking about the weekend. Tomorrow, I'm going to be in Taqa barbecuing under the rain, and it will be fantastic. I love this for you. What a vibe. What a vibe. Barbecuing under the rain. Yes. I don't know, guys, but I think we should all, like, leave Muscat for this weekend. You go somewhere else. Anywhere else. Now, I've got some more tunes lined up for us next. Do let me know, what are you up to for the weekend? What's up? It's on 7244-2007. That is 7244-2007. Keep on listening. We are beginning our Random Fact Marathon today at 1 p.m. featuring our family, Ajmi, so keep on listening. Personally.

0: setting you up for the weekend with today's Afropop Afrobeat playlist. Some Uncle Waffles for you. Let us know if you got a favorite tune setting you up for the weekend. WhatsApp us to request it on 72442007. That is 72442007. If you enjoyed the tune before this one, it was by the artist Ibra. The song was called Copy and Paste. We've got more music from Usher, Victor, Story, Nviri, the Storyteller, and so much more, guys, on today's show. Keep on listening. We have our Rand Effect Marathon starting at 1 p.m. with our fan El Ajmi.
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0: Hold
1: is
0: on a second. Supergirl?
1: Supergirl.
0: Supergirl.
1: Supergirl.
0: Supergirl.
1: Mm-hmm. You got it right.
0: I just had to look her up. Okay. Yep. I see it. Yep. I see it. I see it. Who? Okay. Superman.
1: Yes.
0: What was his name?
1: Clark Kent.
0: Clark.
1: Yep.
0: This is definitely the female version.
1: They're cousins. Yeah, they're cousins. Her name is Kara Zor-El.
0: What's her name?
1: Kara Zor-El, or just Kara. K-A-R-A.
0: I like Kara as well.
1: Yeah, Zor-El. That's her last name, yep. Z-O-R?
0: Kara Zor-El.
1: Mm-hmm, that's the one.
0: Kara Zor-El.
1: This is the nerdiest conversation you and I have ever had. We've known
0: the thing is, I'm trying to pronounce it, right? Like, for what? For who?
1: Exactly.
0: For who? Who am I trying to impress? Nobody.
1: It's also a fake name. Doesn't matter.
0: Like, who knows? Maybe I become... Maybe, have fun, okay? I reach to a level of nerdiness, okay? That I call my daughter and name my future daughter.
1: You want to name your future daughter
0: Kara? Yeah, Kara
1: Zor-El.
0: There you go. I'm not there. I'm not at that level of nerdiness yet.
1: Maybe someday. I have a few comic books I can give you.
0: Who knows? You know, I might... Who knows? Maybe life... Maybe I'll stumble upon some free time.
1: I mean, you watch anime and Studio Ghibli movies, right?
0: Listen, that's a complete different story.
1: Look, all I'm saying
0: is... It is not the same. Do not do it.
1: It's not the same.
0: It is not the same.
1: You have your foot in the door. I'm just saying.
0: With a superhero Marvel something, it's not the same as the Ghibli Studio production. Guys, what's up? This is a very important debate.
1: First off, that's DC. How dare you?
0: Same. 7244-2007. That is 7244-2007. Ghibli Studio films and characters are more important than all comic books combined.
1: The entire medium of comic books,
0: okay. Which
1: includes everything from superheroes to horror to romance.
0: La, just superheroes.
1: Oh, just superheroes, okay.
0: So all superheroes, everything with a super something. Supergirl, Superwoman, Superman, Super Junini, whatever.
1: Good lord.
0: Okay, Ghibli Studio films win over all of them combined. Only the movie Spirited Away. If you just take that one film and compare every other character.
1: To be fair, that is a fantastic movie, Spirited Away. I love that film.
0: That's why I'm okay with shading people that... What happened? You were supposed to walk in and this was supposed to be lovely. How did you get me in my feelings like this? But I do love anime. I do. I do love anime. I do appreciate it a lot more than I would appreciate Supergirl. But back to you, the film.
1: Yes, we're watching the movie later today. My friend and I are both into DC Comics, and we do like the trajectory that DC Comics movies are going through recently.
0: How so? Explain that to me a bit more.
1: They're good. For a start.
0: Okay.
1: That's the main thing. Ever since 2013 until, like, I think 2022... DC were releasing a bunch of movies and 90% of them were absolute garbage as far as I'm concerned.
0: Yeah, I just like looked it up and found it on Rotten Tomato and the rate is 58.
1: It's what?
0: 58, that's the rate.
1: Oh, 50, ooh, very middle of the road there. That does not bode well, but you know what? I'm going to form my own opinion. I'll be watching it today, and I'll see what I think of it.
0: I mean, I just thought I'd add something. Yeah, but 58, exactly.
1: I'm very middle of the road. Very much an average experience. Mm. It's a shame, because Superman, which came out, I want to say either last year or the year before, did incredibly well.
0: Mm-hmm.
1: It was a fantastic movie. It rejuvenated my love for superhero movies, because I was feeling a bit burnt out from superhero movies overall.
0: Because
1: there are way too many of them, right? They're releasing one every other month. It's crazy.
0: But then, see, that's the thing about, like, Ghibli Studio films, right? If they released one every month, it will not be the same effect.
1: Yeah, you mean you won't get burnt out?
0: No.
1: You sure about that?
0: No.
1: No,
0: I am not sure about anything. I just want to win this conversation because I love Ghibli Studio films.
1: Look, I'm going to throw an analogy in there that might give me the edge in this conversation. You like ice cream, right?
0: Depends.
1: Okay, what's your favorite ice cream?
0: It depends.
1: What's something like ice cream that you like?
0: Okay, there's this fruit ice cream popsicle situation that I really enjoy. I think it's basically the fruit lychee.
1: Okay.
0: And there's a pipe, like a like a pop

0: popsicle I really enjoy. I just trying to remember like the brand. I can't, but it's a lychee ice cream, basically. Lychee popsicle.
1: Now imagine if you had this lychee popsicle.
0: I'm not saying it's my favorite. I'm just saying
1: it's something you like.
0: I enjoy it.
1: Now imagine having that literally every single day.
0: I actually don't mind because I really like it.
1: Really? Every single day? Okay, let's do an experiment.
0: I mean, I've been having it every week. It's my little cheat treat.
1: Okay, you know what? Fair enough. Yeah. I concede.
0: Because, like, you know, like lychees or lychees or whatever, it's a small, sweet, tropical fruit. And I enjoy how it tastes. And then when it's turned into a
1: a popsicle?
0: A popsicle. I'm just happy.
1: Okay, fair enough. Because I was going to say, imagine like eating ice cream every single day. It's great. At some point, you're going to get sick of it. That was me with superheroes. I love the genre, but watching a new one every single month, at some point, I went,
0: Maybe. Just maybe.
1: Uh-huh.
0: You would prefer if it was the same character every time. The same situation with me and the lychee popsicle.
1: So a new Superman movie every month, for example.
0: Maybe.
1: Actually, no. If there's a new Batman movie every month, I'll be happy. You know what?
0: Okay, how about that? If you get like a favorite and then you just consume what you like and ignore everything else, wouldn't that be a good experience for you?
1: You know what? I'll be okay with that.
0: Something customized just for you. Hey, I corrupted you. I really feel it.
1: Well, we have a message from Hassan, by the way.
0: Let's go, Hassan. Let me guess. Long days and pleasant nights.
1: He hasn't started his message with long days and pleasant nights. Hassan, how dare you? We're offended.
0: Oh my God, maybe he is feeling a certain way about what we talked about.
1: Well, he says, it's directed towards you.
0: I knew I was going to get in trouble for this. Okay, yalla.
1: Okay. He did not start with Long Days and Pleasant Nights, but it is included in the message. He says, Asma, I'll buy you comic books and manga, just say the word. Also, Long Days and Pleasant Nights.
0: Long Days and Pleasant Nights to you too, sir!
1: Right back at ya.
0: Thank you, Hazem. He shouted out to you. Thanks for stopping, brother.
1: I mean, if you want to send me some comic books, I'll be okay with that, too.
0: Relax, he's talking to me.
1: I mean, I say that as if he didn't gift me a Scott Pilgrim set for my birthday.
0: What's that?
1: It's a comic book. It's a set of comic books called Scott Pilgrim. I forget the name of the author and the illustrator, admittedly, but it's currently just sitting on my bookshelf waiting for me to pick it up and read it. And I think that might be my next read, because I do need something much lighter to experience. And comic books tend to be a very light experience, in my opinion. They're not as heavy as a book, you know? I don't mean literally heavy, but that too. I mean more in the terms of, it doesn't require as much brain power to read it, basically.
0: Okay.
1: It's light reading.
0: Nice. Why not?
1: Yeah, why not?
0: And plus, I did enjoy comic books back in the day.
1: There you go.
0: I really did. There's this magazine I used to buy every week.
1: What was it called? Do you remember?
0: Yes. Magid Magazine.
1: I
0: belong to that club.
1: Okay, I think we Magid, all do it, our generation.
0: Magid Magazine. Whoever was into that, or whoever was in the, you know, was in the Magid Magazine Club, WhatsApp us on 7244-2007. I feel like we're a special type of people. I don't know, man. I feel like we're special, chosen or something.
1: Not to deviate from the conversation, but Hassan has a question for you.
0: Oh.
1: What about Princess Mononoke?
0: Listen, Hassan. I love her. I do. What else do you want? I love her. I do. I love her a lot, Vada.
1: We believed you the first time. I'm just saying.
0: You know, I introduced a friend of mine to Ghibli Studio Films very recently. So we were hanging out, just the girls, you know, kicking it. And we were deciding on what to watch because we wanted to watch something light and nice and, you know, maybe a short film or a show. So I was like, well, what do you think about a Ghibli Studio film? And she was like, what's that? So me and my friend, both two huge fans of anime, just went like, you don't know? We can't wait to introduce you. And we watched Spirited Away, and that was her introduction to Ghibli Studio movies, and to Ghibli Studio films. And the way I sat there and just watched her beautiful face.
1: Just light up.
0: Light up.
1: Oh, cute.
0: You know? Like, at the beginning, she was just like, where is this gonna go? Where is this gonna go? And then she was like, why does it feel slow? Give it a minute.
1: Give it a minute. Give it a minute.
0: Mm-hmm. Because when it starts picking up, it's gonna pick up. And it did. And the way this woman just sat there quietly watching it back to back. Scene after scene after scene. And when it was over, she looked at me and held me. She was like, that was the most beautiful film I've ever watched.
1: You altered her brain chemistry. Congratulations.
0: Of course I did. It's Ghibli Studio. Mm-hmm. It'll do that to any normal human being.
1: Agreed. So, guys, plan for the weekend. Homework for your weekend.
0: Homework?
1: Okay, not homework.
0: That's not what we do here. Homework?
1: A suggestion for what you could do over the weekend. Check out a Studio Ghibli movie. Why not?
0: Mm.
1: Gather a few friends, get some snacks, some drinks, and watch a Studio Ghibli film.
0: I love that. That's not homework. That's just joy.
1: Yeah, that's joy.
0: That's joy.
1: Mm-hmm.
0: I don't know, man. Every time you say homework, or every time I hear homework, it just takes me back to... to a time I don't want to go back to.
1: Well, speaking of home work, we have a show to do.
0: Yes, we do.
1: And then we can go home afterwards.
0: We can go home afterwards and watch Spirited Away.
1: Hey.
0: Or Princess Monaco. Or any of the, you know, Howl's Moving Castle.
1: Oh, yes, please.
0: Anything and everything. Ready for today's Random Fact Marathon?
1: No, I want to watch Studio Ghibli movies now.
0: I do too. But we have a show to do.
1: Yes, indeed, Let's do it. Let's...
0: Join Mascot Candid every Thursday
1: for our Random Fact Marathon.
0: See, the truth is, we spend way too much time on the internet, and now it's a segment.

0: Okay, it's Esma and Orfan here, and we are ready for today's Random Effect Marathon. What do you got? You got a theme today?
1: I do, in fact. My theme is exceptional and inspirational people. One is just straight up a mood. Another one is inspiring.
0: Okay.
1: And the third is fictional, so not a real person, but still inspiring.
0: I love that. Well, my theme is more on technology, recent development, and researchers, and, you know, under the umbrella of trying to fetch happy news from around the world.
1: Nice.
0: Yeah.
1: I love that.
0: Yeah.
1: You want to go first, or shall I?
0: Okay. So, did you know, my dear listener, that scientists just recently discovered an entirely new species in Angola?
1: What species?
0: Yeah, and could you imagine? Actually, a recent expedition uncovered unknown dragonflies.
1: Pretty.
0: A few more types of grasshoppers, spiders.
1: Cute.
0: Butterflies. I don't know how many, but actually, I did kind of fetch 60 new species of butterflies and moths in like these beautiful, vivid hues during their trip to Angola. And it's just amazing. It's amazing that regardless of how much we already know as a humanity, we are still discovering new species. This earth still has remarkable biodiversity waiting to be understood and even protected. There's so much that we still don't know. And what a beautiful thing. There are 60 new butterflies and moths that we had no idea existed. Grasshoppers, dragonflies, and even spiders.
1: I know, that's cute.
0: And other creatures too. And this happened like this past February. So I think that this was just incredible. Just a moment to remind me. Now there's more. There is more. And I want you to remember, my dear listener, that there's always more.
1: Do you want something that's going to make you even more in awe of this fact?
0: Yeah?
1: I just Googled this because I knew this was to be true, but I wanted to know the exact number. But because every single new species you just mentioned was an insect,
0: it's
1: right?
0: It's actually 8 new species of dragonflies, 3 unknown grasshoppers, and 60 new butterflies.
1: Yeah, so they're all insects or, you know, arachnids or what have you.
0: Yeah. According to this, I fact-checked it twice. It's mostly insects.
1: Mostly insects. There you go. And according to these stats, for every single human on Earth, every single human, that's how many billion people, there are approximately 1.4 billion insects. Could you imagine that?
0: You know,
1: the number is difficult to comprehend.
0: No one is allowed to say they're alone again, okay? No one is allowed to say they're alone again. Because why, Arfa?
1: Because there, for every single human, there are approximately 1.4 billion insects. That's awe-inspiring. But if you're, you know, scared of bugs, you might hate that fact.
0: Hey, you could be scared of bugs and still love butterflies.
1: Fair.
0: You know what I mean?
1: Yeah, fair.
0: Or dragonflies or grasshoppers. Who's scared of a grasshopper?
1: Grasshopper?
0: You could be scared of a spider. Who's scared of a grasshopper? Maybe somebody is, you know? I don't want to be that kind of person, but let's admit it. I can't be that kind of person.
1: I will say this about spiders,
0: though. Who's scared of grasshoppers? I think it would be... Huh?
1: I want to say this about spiders. I do find them uncomfortable. I'm not arachnophobic. I just find them creepy. But at the same time, I also think they're highly misunderstood animals.
0: I think so, too. I like the idea of spiders. I might not enjoy one crawling up my arm or something.
1: Or even on a table in front of me, to be honest.
0: I know, I'd be fine if they were on the table and minding their own business. See, there's a difference. If a spider's just minding its own business, I'd be minding my own and we can all live a happily ever after story. But if it decides to like, come around me and want to crawl on me, that's when we might have a little bit of a problem. But I find a lot of spiders quite beautiful. They come in different shapes, forms, colors, species. It's just beautiful.
1: They're fascinating creatures.
0: They are fascinating.
1: And useful to the ecosystem.
0: And very, very, very, very. And the way they live is also quite incredible. You know, their constant creations of webs everywhere. It's beautiful. I was even watching, I was watching a recent study on spiders, and it was basically trying to test the effects of some stimulants that we kind of like use as human beings, like caffeine, nicotine, and etc., right? And as they're giving the spiders You know, these tablets, or, you know, for example, caffeine, right?
1: Oh, good.
0: They're
1: Lord.
0: Trying to see what a spider is going to do under the effect of caffeine.
1: Okay.
0: Okay, and it's so interesting. The findings were quite, you know, was quite remarkable. So if you guys are interested in that, you could, you know, look it up. It was very fascinating.
1: I'm just imagining this spider because now waking up every morning.
0: Because they gave him a list.
1: A list?
0: A list of, like, whether it was substances, you know, stimulants and all of that. A list. And they saw the difference in how the spiders are creating the webs under the influence.
1: Okay,
0: it's
1: that's interesting.
0: It was fascinating. They actually compared how the spider webs would look at the end of... At the end of each trip, we can call it, right?
1: But I'm just imagining the spider waking up one day and be like, I'm not making webs until I have my coffee.
0: I think the caffeine one was the worst, which is incredible. Yeah, the caffeine was the worst. Caffeine was the worst.
1: I can imagine.
0: Crazy.
1: We have a message from Ali Guava.
0: Ali. He shout out to you. Happy weekend.
1: Well, I don't think he's enjoying this conversation because he just sent us a GIF or GIF, however that's word supposed to be pronounced. It's not a real word. Fight me. Anyways, he just sent a GIF of a guy holding, you know, a bug spray. You know, the spray that kills bugs.
0: Yeah. He's being funny. Yeah. Ali Guava's being funny. Khalas, no more talk about bugs. Yeah. What about butterflies, Ali Guava? Maybe he's one of those people that don't like bugs, because we were talking about that earlier. We're like, not everybody enjoys bugs. You were saying this.
1: Yeah.
0: You were saying it. Yeah.
1: I'm not a fan of everybody. Like most bugs, but I don't necessarily think, you know, they should die, basically.
0: But we don't care whether we like them or dislike them. That is not the topic. The topic is that there's still biodiversity that is absolutely remarkable out
1: Agreed.
0: In the earth that is worthy and waiting. Just waiting for us, you know, so that we can understand it, protect it, connect to it. And all that good stuff, man. I'm going to turn into a tree hugger. Just wait for it.
1: Well, we have a message from Tariq.
0: Tariq, shout out to you.
1: He says, hi, Usman. Ahmed is not in the building right now.
0: What's up?
1: It's Irfi, but we will extend your greetings to him. And he says, love the show, and both of you, love you. You guys should watch Animal Planet on Discovery Channel or Discovery Channel. Have a great weekend. Love the show. Way ahead of you. I grew up with Animal Planet and National Geographic and the like.
0: Same. I learned so much from just National Geographic documentaries.
1: Oh, same.
0: And I was very young, huh? Like 11, 12.
1: Yeah.
0: It was like, I'm honestly grateful for my dad. He was the one exposing me to it. Like, we're watching this today.
1: Oh, no. I was exposing my family to it. It's like, you know what? Today we're going to learn about crocodiles and you're going to watch it with me.
0: To each their own. And I love it. As long as we could all reach to a place where we're learning something new and still be able to connect to each other, that's all that matters. Happy weekend, everyone. Happy weekend. We're going to go on a short break, and then we will be back with some more random facts.

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0: See, the truth is, we spend way too much time on the internet, and now it's a segment. Oman of Emmett, Esma and Arfan here, and we are back with another round of today's Random Fact Marathon. You're up.
2: All right, so Esma, question for you. Would you say you're good at your job?
0: Yani, you mean...
2: Feel free to brag.
0: Give me a second. Ask me again.
2: So Esma, do you feel like you're good at your job?
0: I do my best. I literally give this my all. So, I do my best.
2: Okay, follow-up question.
0: Okay.
2: Do you ever wonder what it would be like to be so good at your job that people assumed you didn't exist?
0: I don't think that will ever happen to me. I'm never perfect. So, not me. But I think this is going on to something.
2: It is going on to something, because this is exactly what happened to a man named John Swartzwelder, a comedy and television writer who famously worked on The Simpsons between 1988 and 2004. And this guy is generally regarded to be one of the show's best, if not the best writer.
0: Mm-hmm.
2: But get this.
0: Yeah?
2: He was also very reclusive. He was intensely private, and he basically had a disliking of people. Which, you know,
0: sounds like a comedian.
2: Also a mood, like I can relate.
0: Like a comedian.
2: Now, his habit of shunning people, though, it led to two things.
0: I don't think he's shunning. I think he just likes his me time. You know, we don't gotta look too hard into it. If he just wants his me time, you know? As a fellow introvert, that's just loud in general, so nobody can guess it. I echo the sentiment.
2: Okay, well, fair enough. He was a very...
0: I just feel like when people are antisocial, other people are like, why? You know?
2: No, I get it. I'm also an introvert.
0: You do, right?
2: I get it. Yep.
0: Because people are like, why don't you want to be around more humans? I'm like, I'm around enough.
2: Exactly. I've seen too many people for a lifetime. Leave me alone for one weekend.
0: Only lifetime for just this week.
2: Oh, yeah.
0: Sometimes for this week. You know, I don't know. I have a friend who's an extreme introvert. He's a bit of an extreme introvert. Now, this friend of mine was working from home for a while. Now he's back to the office. And the way this man is maxed out on socialism, he's maxed out on social interactions. He doesn't even want to meet nobody on a Thursday. Like, you know what I mean? He goes like, you know, I'm still adjusting to not working from home and needing to interact with people in the office. So he's like, because he's interacting with people in the office, he's like, I don't know about Thursday, guys.
2: To be honest, I can relate. your friend is such a mood.
0: This actually happened to me once here at the ministry. I don't know what was going on, but I think there was, I think we had trainees or maybe a visit from students from the university or some of the colleges, right? Remember that time?
2: Yes.
0: We kind of had a lot, yeah.
2: Yep. I mean, we had a few interns
0: So a couple of these students, you know, they spent some time here in Studio One. We were hanging out, blah blah blah. That took so much of my energy. I had to turn off my phone.
2: Yeah,
0: I had to turn off my phone. Like, the moment I left the station, I was like, boop.
2: Nothing personal to any of the students doing again.
0: Yeah, you guys are grand.
2: Yeah.
0: But it's me. I'm the problem. I'm the drama.
2: To be honest, I can relate. I, too, am partially a drama as well. Funny you mentioned your friend was working from home, by the way, because going back to our buddy John Swartzwelder, right, the quality of his scripts were so good, he was actually allowed to work from home. And originally...
0: That's how good I want to be at my job.
2: Yes.
0: Good enough to be like, you can work from home.
2: You and me both, to be honest. Anyways, originally, it was believed that he was allowed to, you know, work from home because he had a smoking habit and laws changed and you weren't allowed to smoke indoors anymore.
0: Ah.
2: But this is not true. Okay.
0: Okay.
2: The reason he was
0: allowed... We just hate on him, huh?
2: Exactly. What actually was happening is that A, his scripts were good, really good, and B, he
0: too
2: was...
0: Too good?
2: Too good, in fact. And he was getting up there in years. He was getting older in age. Aww. So they're like, you know what? Your scripts are fantastic. You don't need to come to the office or anything. Work wherever you're comfortable. It's fine.
0: But this is the life I aspire to be at. This is the life I aspire to have. That's grammatically correct. There you go.
2: You and me both. But this reclusiveness, for lack of a better word, right, meant that fans of the show assumed he didn't exist. So allow me to add some context here. Our buddy, John Swartzwelder, appeared for only a single staff photo with the other writers, and he only did a single interview. That was back in 2021, and this interview was via email.
0: I had nothing. He's to translate that, this guy's an extreme introvert.
2: Yep.
0: Like, you know, that's it.
2: I don't want to deal with people. I'm going to work from home. You want an interview? We're exchanging emails.
0: Exactly.
2: You're not seeing me in person.
0: He's like social interaction where
2: absolutely
0: I don't want
2: not.
0: It.
2: But this...
0: I love him.
2: You and me both.
0: I love him.
2: And he has written some of the best episodes of The Simpsons, by the way.
0: Let's put that to the side.
2: Oh, man. But this is what happened ultimately. What? Because fans had no idea who this Swartzwelder guy was, but his name kept popping up on the credits of each episode. Wow. Or multiple episodes, actually. Mm-mm. So here's what fans assumed. They're like, this guy clearly doesn't exist. He's not in any of the other photos. He's not in anything. Nobody seems to get a hang of this guy. The other writers are appearing left, right, and center in, like, commentaries and photographs and videos and whatnot. But this Swartzwelder dude... He doesn't exist. He's not anywhere. Therefore, Swartzwelder is a pen name for when multiple writers work on an episode, but nobody contributed enough to, you know, warrant taking the full credit.
0: Okay.
2: The other writers did not like this because they were like, no, Swartzwelder is a real guy. He deserves to have, you know, his work recognized.
0: Yeah, also, why are we like, what is this? A day at... what is this? I get it.
2: Yeah.
0: Yeah, yeah, yeah. Reminded me of Drake and all his ghostwriters.
2: Wait, what?
0: Yeah, yeah, yeah. My brain went there. That's why I was, like, stuttering for a second.
2: I think you've been hanging out with Pluto for too long.
0: No. This is just the internet. Drake is just... This is all Drake's fault. Pluto has nothing to do with this.
2: Fair enough. Let's blame Drake. I'll blame him for all of my problems. But anyways,
0: to the point that, no, like, Drake... There's a thing... Okay, just to add some context. Drake... has a huge reputation of having ghostwriters and not writing most of his songs.
2: Okay.
0: But here's the thing, right? When there was the infamous fight or beef between him and Kendrick Lamar, mm-hmm. Kendrick Lamar, in one of his songs, he was, you know, taking a shot at Drake and saying, like, you know what? It's going to be me versus all your writers.
2: Oh my god, that is fantastic.
0: That was a great beef.
2: That was great. That's good.
0: Didn't
2: great.
0: Deserve a Grammy because I don't think you should get a Grammy for hating somebody. But it was a great beef.
2: And that's a funny line.
0: That's a funny
2: line. Excuse me.
0: It's like me versus all your writers. How about that? Let's all hang out today. Let's all party. So that's what this reminded me of. But continue.
2: Okay, so the other writers, right? They're decent people.
0: Shout out to them, man.
2: They did not want to take credit for this guy's work.
0: Exactly.
2: So they tried to convince him to at least provide audio commentary to one of his episodes. Guess what he said? Just take a guess. He was like, nah, I'm good. I'm not interested. I don't care.
0: I mean, I was guessing that he's going to say no, but my lineup of thinking was this. How did he say no?
2: Oh, we don't know. He just refused.
0: Because he's a comedian, you know? And comedians find very creative ways to say no.
2: Well, it gets funny. Uh-huh. The part that does get funny. At one point, one of the writers, he got so desperate, he tried to trick him into providing commentary to one of the episodes. So what he did, while they were recording the commentary, they called him and put him on speakerphone, and they had him speak.
0: By force, huh?
2: Exactly. But get this. Uh-huh. Swartzwelder was working from home. This Riker was new. He had never met the man before. He did not know what he sounded like. So by the end of that conversation, whoever was on the other line said this, and I quote, "Well, too bad you're not actually talking to John Swartzwelder," and he hung up. Was it actually him? Was it not? Who knows?
0: We need to go on a break.
2: Even the music bed was like, nah, I'm done.
0: Oh, nah, this is me. This is on me. I was like, I'm done. Me and the background music, we're both done.
2: Because I love this man.
0: Exactly. Because first of all, he's probably now, he's number three on my list of favorite introverts. So.
2: Can I ask where the first two are?
0: No.
2: Okay.
0: No. We're going to go on a show for you guys and we will be never back. Mind. And the next random fact will be on me, so stay tuned. And let's hop us to a in on any of the nonsense we're discussing today on 7244-2007. That is 7244-2007. 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
1: Hey!
0: And we are in the middle of a random fact marathon.
1: Yes, we are.
0: But before we
1: get... It's my last random fact. It's the weekend. I'm happy. Stop me.
0: Well, no, never. It's the weekend, okay? I'm excited that it's the weekend.
1: Right?
0: Like, oh, I just want to chill. I just want to relax. I don't want to deal with people. I want to go full John Swartzwelder this
1: weekend.
0: You
1: know what kind of energy I want to give every listener listening to us right now?
0: What?
1: I am absolutely grateful. Alhamdulillah Rabbil Alameen, all the way to the next building, man. I am so grateful. And I hope this inspires you, my dear listener, to also get into the practice with me. I am so grateful. I am grateful for right now, for this moment. I'm grateful for that bottle of water right next to me.
0: Nice.
1: I'm grateful for you, buddy. Awesome
0: Thank you.
1: Co-host.
0: Likewise.
1: Awesome co-host. You know what I mean? You do your thing. You do your thing.
0: Okay,
1: I'm grateful for our text that we're about to receive.
0: Yes, indeed. We have a text from Hassan. We actually have a text from him earlier as well. We were talking comic books. We were talking about the Scott Pilgrim comic book set that he gifted me.
1: Yeah.
0: I did not remember the name of the author. The name of the author is Brian Lee O'Malley, according to Hassan. Thank you for that.
1: Okay.
0: And he also has a song request.
1: Let's go, song request.
0: So he says, and I quote, Chief and First Sword, quick song request.
1: Attention!
0: Shape of You by Ed Sheeran.
1: I got you. It's lined up next.
0: Lined up next, indeed, after this link. So stay tuned. Now, back to class. School is in session. We're going to learn something today.
1: Yes, we are.
0: Random fact marathon. Is it you or is it me? It's you.
1: It's definitely me. Did you know, my dear listener, that there's a new desalination technology? That can create drinking water without toxic brine. Let's get into it. I love this. I got happy new developments from around the world. So, desalination, if you're listening to this word for the first time, it's the artificial process of converting seawater or water that is not drinkable into fresh water. And, you know, by removing whatever dissolved salts, minerals, anything that you shouldn't be consuming in water, so that the water is healthy to use. Now, a new desalination technology is able to create water without toxic brine. So what has been happening for the longest time, apparently, that

0: So apparently, for a while, there was a problem with traditional desalination systems. So what happens is that it leaves behind a highly concentrated salty liquid called brine.
1: Ooh, okay.
0: So the process of it.
1: Right.
0: And what do people do with this brine? Often they discharge it right back into the ocean. And it increases, you know, the local salt levels, reduces oxygen levels, potentially harming marine ecosystems.
1: No.
0: Well, this article says potentially. I think it happens anyway. I think it really can happen.
1: I think the potential is doing a lot of heavy lifting here.
0: I think so, too. I really do. But hey, I guess we were trying to read happy news. But they have been developing a new system. Researchers recently have developed a new solar-powered desalination system that produces fresh water

0: try to make sure
1: that's
0: this.
1: Funny.
0: Yeah. You don't know what this thing is. We killed it though. Whoops.
1: I was like, hey. Okay. Don't make jokes about death.
0: Look, this is not my fun fact of the day, but something similar happened to a tiger once. There was this some type of tiger. I lived in the mountains. Scientists did not even care to look into it. Next thing they know, it's gone extinct. Like, whoops. I feel bad for the tiger.
1: I feel bad for this entire conversation.
0: You and me both.
1: Like, I'm here trying to have, like, some happy news. I felt as like, did you know about this tiger that died and went extinct?
0: And nobody cared.
1: Nobody even realized until it was actually done.
0: But no, in all seriousness, though, let's actually do take the necessary steps to protect our environment. Because here's the thing. We don't claim exclusivity rights to this planet. We share it with countless other living things. Mammals, birds, insects, plants, whatever. We share it with so many other living things, right? So many things call this place home. And guess what? A lot of these things are older than us.
1: You know?
0: If anything, they have dibs on this planet,
1: I mean,
0: okay?
1: We say we don't have exclusivity, but I don't know. Yeah, the top 1% might.
0: We should not be having exclusivity.
1: The top 1% isn't behaving that way sometimes.
0: Oh, man. No further comments, Your
1: no
0: Honor.
1: No further comments, indeed.
0: I have comments, but you. Inside voice.
1: The thing
0: inside
1: is,
0: voice.
1: Like, it's crossed my mind, and I don't know, man. Lately, it's been masked off for me. So I'll just say it. I say it. I trust myself to say it. Trust myself that I've learned. I trust myself that I'm okay making mistakes. I trust myself that I can just be. Because I know that my intention leads the way. And everything bad that will happen will be a lesson. How's that for some attitude to take to your weekend? Well, How's that? Isn't that some feel-good thing?
0: Well, speaking of feel-good, we have a message from an unknown texter.
1: Okay. Unknown texter, you shout out to
0: you. It's also pretty feel good, I would say.
1: Let's go feel good.
0: He says, count your blessings.
1: Alhamdulillah.
0: Nas and Damon Marley. I guess it's a quote by them.
1: Ah, everybody should quote that.
0: Everybody should definitely quote that.
1: That line belongs to all of us. Let's all put it on t-shirts and mugs and just like, you know. Just have that
0: just
1: line
0: everything.
1: Next to, you know, everything you want to manifest for your world. Everything that you want to do, man. You can be grateful right now and stay grounded.
0: I would drink out of that coffee mug that has
1: honestly,
0: that on 100%.
1: Grounded.
0: We have a message from Hassan as well.
1: Hassan, what's up? I got shape of you, by the way, by Ed Sheeran.
0: And he says, I have a random fact for you guys.
1: Yes!
0: Well, it's a personal random fact. One of my monikers many years ago online was the Sorcerer of Darkness. Okay, Ozzy Osbourne. We see you.
1: And we don't hate it.
0: No, we don't. No, we don't. The goth in me approves.
1: Guys, you can send us. Feel free to weigh in on like, any of the conversations we're having today. Feel free to send us your favorite fun fact on 7244-2007. Let's learn from each other today. For now, is Ed Sheeran with Shape of You.

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0: 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It's Esma and Arfan here, and we are back with Muscat Candid.
1: Indeed, we are. And we're about to play Spot the Lie, aren't we?
0: Yes, we are.
1: Indeed, we are. Now, Spot the Lie, for the uninitiated, because it has been a minute since we've played this game, I'm going to present Esma with three facts. Two are true, one is a total and complete lie. And it's your job, Esma, to figure out which one is the lie. But you, dear listener, feel free to participate as well. Our lines are open, 724-42-007. Once again, our number is 724-42-007. If you want to hazard a guess, feel free to hit us up. Esma.
0: So this is what's going to happen before you get into it. Okay, this is what's going to happen. Arfan,
1: yes.
0: You're going to present three facts to me,
1: mm-hmm.
0: and I am to choose which one of them is true, because two are going to be false. And you know what's
1: well,
0: supposed
1: no,
0: to happen?
1: Two are going
0: to
1: be true, one's false.
0: Two of them will be true, one will be false,
1: yes.
0: And I have to spot the false one, the lie.
1: Mm-hmm.
0: Now, I don't just have to spot the lie, I have to win. Now, yeah, this is more important than me learning anything new, okay? I say what I say.
1: Okay, sure. Yeesh.
0: Now, here's what happens. You guys need to WhatsApp us. Which fact do you think is fabricated and absolute lie? Do you know why? Because let's say in case I guessed it wrong. I'm human. I could lose. But then if one of the listeners gets it right, then it's a win for both of us. So I...
1: I refuse to respond to this.
0: It's, don't respond to it. Just
1: give you
0: get
1: the facts.
0: On board. Just get on board.
1: You know, fine. All aboard. I'm boarding this train. Choo-choo. Let's get to the facts, shall we?
0: Yes.
1: All right, great. So fact number one. Esma, are you ready?
0: Yes.
1: Listeners, are you ready? I'm assuming yes. Let's get right into it. So in ancient China, traitors to the crown were expected to provide a sum of 5 peacocks to seek forgiveness from the emperor. If they were unable to get 5 peacocks under a deadline, then they, along with their family, would be promptly executed by beheading.
0: Wow.
1: Fact number two.
0: Wow. Okay.
1: Fact number two. During the Second World War, mm-hmm. the Polish enlisted a bear named Wojtek into their army, enlisting him first as a private and then later promoting him to corporal, and they used him to carry hundreds of pounds of live ammunition.
0: See, if a bear can do it, what's stopping you?
1: Mm-hmm. And put that on t-shirts. Fact number three. In parts of Turkey and Nepal, mm-hmm. bees collect a special type of nectar that produces what is called mad honey. If excessively consumed, mm-hmm. this honey can lead to nausea, numbness, itching in the mouth and nose, reddening of eyes and skin, headache, vertigo, cramp-like stomach pain, vomiting, blurred vision or temporary blindness.
0: Temporary blindness is wild.
1: Hallucinations, it gets worse. Hallucinations, seizures, and eventually you could slip into a coma and die.
0: Because I was like, hallucinations, okay, maybe, is that a fun time? And then you said seizures. I'm like, no, it's not.
1: Nothing about this is fun. Nothing at all.
0: Yeah, but I believe it. I think it's true. But let's have a quick recap of all the random facts you're giving us today. He's going to give me, or give us, my dear listener, 3 different random facts. Select which one of these facts you think is fabricated, a complete lie. WhatsApp us on 7244-2007. That is 7244-2007. Now, as you guess which one is false and fabricated, I will get to guess too. And if one of us guesses it right, we win.
1: Well, we have a message, in fact. I'm going to quote it. Hello, everyone. My name is Uday.
0: Hey, Uday.
1: Hey, Uday. Hope I'm pronouncing your name correctly. Apologies if I am not. And he says the false fact is the second one.
0: So what he said.
1: He
0: thanks,
1: said,
0: Uday.
1: Mm-hmm, mm-hmm. But I will repeat the facts one more time.
0: Let's do it.
1: For you and our other listeners
0: and
1: as
0: for that
1: well.
0: One person in the back hanging out.
1: Yeah, of course. So, in ancient China, traitors to the crown were expected to provide a sum of 5 peacocks to seek forgiveness from the emperor. If they were unable to get 5 peacocks under a deadline, then they, along with their family, would be promptly executed by beheading.
0: The way this is probably true...
1: During the Second World War, the world is a dark place. During the Second World War, the Polish enlisted a baron named Wojtek into their army, enlisting him first as a private and then later promoting him to corporal, and they used him to carry hundreds of pounds of live ammunition.
0: It's the name of the bear that throws Wojtek. Me off. Yeah.
1: And finally, in parts of Turkey and Nepal, bees collect a special type of nectar that produces what is called mad honey. If excessively consumed, it can lead to nausea, numbness, itching in the mouth and nose, reddening of eyes and skin, headache, vertigo, cramp-like stomach stomach pain, vomiting, blurred vision or temporary blindness, hallucinations, seizures, and eventually you could slip into a coma and die.
0: That's unfortunate. That's unfortunate.
1: It's very much unfortunate. RD thinks it's the second one. Our other listeners have yet to respond. What's your guess, Asma?
0: I cannot guess the second one because RD already guessed it. So I have to pick between 1 and 3 because, again, if RD gets it right or I get it right,
1: then you both win.
0: Then I both win. Thanks, RD. Number 2 is honestly could have been my choice because I'm just there like number 2 is it's crazy, it's the name of the bear that's throwing me off. It's the name of the bear, really.
1: Why the name?
0: It's given fictional, it's given you wrote this.
1: Wojtek.
0: Aywa. Like, think about it. As you as an Orphan, wouldn't you create a character at some point named Wojtek?
1: Probably. I am
0: exactly.
1: A fantasy and horror writer.
0: See what I mean? Like, you could totally fabricate this, but then at the same time, it could possibly be true. Now, the last one, I believe in mad honey. And I think that too much sugar can make anyone feel nauseated, so I believe it. I do not have a sweet tooth.
1: Not the sugar. It's a type of nectar from a flower.
0: And too much sweetness. Too much sweetness can be nauseating.
1: Fair enough.
0: I'm taking this very personally.
1: Evidently.
0: So I think it's number 1 or number 2. So this is number 2. I say number 1.
1: Can we get a drum roll?
0: I'm so bad at this. Go, just.
1: To give you the answer?
0: Go crazy, yeah.
1: Okay, fair enough. The false answer is... the first one's a lie.
0: I got it.
1: You got it.
0: Owie.
1: The second one's true.
0: Owie, owie, owie. Owie, owie, owie, owie.
1: You know how you say...
0: owie, owie, owie, owie. I win. I'm so happy. Happy weekend, everybody.
1: But you know how I tend to fabricate things, right? Yeah, the first one's complete nonsense. There's not an ounce of truth in it.
0: Okay. Why a peacock? Like, what did peacocks ever do to you? Why are they... why are
1: they
0: peacocks the sacrificial...
1: They are majestic creatures, Asma.
0: I'm sure they are. They're beautiful. My uncle has a couple of them in his farm.
1: I know someone who has 2 peacocks on his farm, actually. Yeah, they're beautiful creatures.
0: That's the thing. They're
1: noisy,
0: absolutely
1: but beautiful.
0: They are annoyingly noisy, aren't they?
1: Yeah, very much so.
0: I'm serious. Oh. Like, I can't even mimic, because I'm not really good at mimicking, you know, voices in general. Or mimicking other people. Like, I can't do impressions. I can't. I can only do an exaggerated version of an accent I already have.
1: I can only do, on the rare occasion, an animal, but it's not always great.
0: What animal?
1: I don't know. I've been told I do a good cow. I'm not going to do a cow on air. But I've been told.
0: Who told you that, Arfan?
1: I've had people tell me.
0: Who told you that, Arfan?
1: Someone said only once.
0: By the way, I have a feeling whoever said that to you was shading you indirectly by my friend.
1: They were calling me a cow.
0: I think they were.
1: Moo. No further comments, Your Honor. I'm sad now.
0: No, you're not. He's laughing at this whole entire thing. He's not sad at all. Nobody said I must go Canada today. It's the weekend. Okay? No room for sadness.
1: Speaking of the weekend, we have a message from Hassan. In fact,
0: it's
1: directed towards me.
0: Let's go.
1: He's mad because he says, "You dropped the ball again, Arfan. Ozzy was the Prince of Darkness. I'm the Sorcerer."
0: I enjoy Hassan WhatsApping us for exactly this because he just facts check you and goes like, you know what? You don't have it all in the bag right now. You don't got it all in the bag right now. You know what? Hazen, would you like to join the show, Andy?
1: Look, here's what happened. Okay, I'm not saying Ozzy is the Sorcerer of Darkness. He is the Prince of Darkness. I'm just saying calling yourself Sorcerer of Darkness is giving Ozzy Osbourne because da-da-da-da-da of darkness. Anyways, he continues to say, quit blocking all my ground, son. Get it? Because sorcerers cast a shadow above... I have no idea what that means, to be honest with you. He continues to say, okay, have a nice weekend. See you online tomorrow night. We're hunting Rathians. That's a video game reference. Don't overthink it. We're playing a game called Monster Hunter.
0: I am not even getting into that. I'm not. Our fun lives may catch some of Muscat Candid Mondays and Thursdays. If you miss out on any of our episodes that... our fan is in. We do upload them on our SoundCloud. You find the link in our bio at mrfm.om on Instagram. Arfan, thank you so much for your efforts.
1: Always
0: buddy.
1: A pleasure.
0: Have a lovely, lovely, lovely weekend.
1: You too.
0: It's Esma here, and you're listening to Muscat Candid. I hope you are enjoying today's episode. Keep on listening. We've got the news bulletin approaching at 2:30. I'm going to go on a short break, and I'll be back after the news.

Nobody knows tomorrow. 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Nobody's perfect, toto na kasoro. 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I don't care where you came from. 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

Good afternoon and welcome to the 2:30 PM News Bulletin, first with the headlines. Integrated Gas Company signs a new set of spot market agreements for gas in a move that enhances the flexibility of the national gas system and increases the efficiency of resource allocation. The Sultanate of Oman celebrates the World Maritime Day. And Nama Water Services continues to implement the project to complete the wastewater network, treatment plant and irrigation line in Al Musanna with a completion rate of 97%. Those are headlines, now the news in detail. Integrated Gas Company signed a new set of spot market agreements for gas with three companies. This move enhances the flexibility of the national gas system and improves resource allocation efficiency, supporting industrial growth, sustainability, and maximizing the economic value of natural gas in the Sultanate of Oman. The signing ceremony took place under the patronage of His Excellency Qais bin Mohammed Al Yusuf, Chairman of the Public Authority for Special Economic Zones and Free Zones. The Sultanate of Oman celebrated World Maritime Day, recognizing the vital role and responsibilities of seafarers in ensuring the safety of navigation, the flow of global trade, and the continuity of supply chains. The event was held under the patronage of His Excellency Sayyid Ibrahim bin Said Al-Busaidi, Minister of Heritage and Tourism. His Excellency Engineer Khamis bin Mohammed Al-Sham Shammahi, Undersecretary of the Ministry of Transport, Communications and Information Technology for Transport, affirmed the Ministry's commitment to developing the maritime sector and enhancing its competitiveness through legislative modernization, expanded international cooperation, the development of national expertise, and the protection of the marine environment. Nama Water Resources Services continues to implement the project to complete the wastewater network, treatment plant and irrigation line in Al Musanna, South Al Batna Governorate, with a completion rate of 97%. The project's coverage area has also been expanded to meet current and future requirements, bringing the completion rate to 91%. The project is expected to be completed next September, with a total cost exceeding 10.5 million Omani riyals. During its sixth meeting of the year, the Al Buraimi Governorate Municipal Council discussed several service and development issues across the governorate's various districts. The council reviewed the latest developments in road maintenance work affected by weather conditions, including progress rates and completed projects. It also discussed programs and initiatives planned for the current year to support cultural, sporting, and youth activities in the governorate. Furthermore, the Council considered several development proposals aimed at improving infrastructure and enhancing the quality of public services, including a proposal to establish a tourism project in Al-Khatwa area in Mahda. The meeting was chaired by His Excellency Dr. Hamad bin Ahmed Al-Busaidi, Governor of Al-Buraimi and Chairman of the Council. This is Radio Sultanate of Oman. The Municipal Council of South Al Batna Governorate discussed several service development planning and investment-related topics concerning the Governorate's various districts during its sixth meeting this year. The Council reviewed ongoing projects of the current year and proposed projects for the coming year, in addition to reviewing the implementation status of investment projects in South Al Batna Governorate. This review aims to enhance monitoring of progress rates and coordinate efforts among relevant entities to achieve development goals and improve the level of services across the governorate's districts. The meeting was chaired by His Excellency Engineer Mas'ud bin Sa'id Al-Hashmi, Governor of South Al-Batna and Chairman of the Council. The Office of the Governor of North Al-Batna, represented by the Social Affairs Committee of the Municipal Council, in cooperation with the North Al-Batna Governorate Police Command, organized a celebration of the International Day Against Drug Abuse and Illicit Trafficking. The event, part of national efforts to raise community awareness
of the dangers of this scourge. The event saw the participation of several government and private entities and volunteer organizations, along with an awareness exhibition and specialized educational programs. The ceremony was held under the patronage of His Excellency Mohammed bin Sulaiman al-Kindi, Governor of North Al-Batina. The Governorate of Al-Dakhiliya revealed 282 development and investment projects underway across its various districts with a total value exceeding 92 million Oman riyals. These projects were presented during the Governorate's media briefing held at the Oman Across Ages Museum in the Wilayat of Manah, which also saw the launch of Afaq Horizon Strategy, the cornerstone of development plans for the coming phase. The Oman Electricity Transmission Company, ANAMA Group Company, received the Sukuk Deal of the Year Award in the Government and Quasi-Sovereigns category at the Global Banking Markets Awards for its issuance of $750 million in 5-year green Sukuk. This achievement reinforces the company's leadership in sustainable finance in the Sultanate of Oman and the region. The issuance of the Green Sukuk represents a pivotal step in developing Oman's sustainable finance ecosystem and raising capital for building environmentally responsible infrastructure. The proceeds from the issuance will be used to finance and refinance eligible green projects, including integrating renewable energy sources, upgrading transmission networks, and implementing energy efficiency initiatives. Now to end the news, here's a recap of the headline points once again. Integrated Gas Company signs a new set of spot market agreements for gas in a move that enhances the flexibility of the national gas system and increases the efficiency of resource allocation. The Sultanate of Oman celebrates the World Maritime Day. And NEMA Water Services continues to implement the project to complete the wastewater network treatment plant and irrigation line in Al Musana'a with a completion rate of 97%. And with that, we conclude this news bulletin. Thank you for listening.

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90.4 عمان اف ام. It's اسمى here and here's your traffic update. Heavy traffic on the Sultan Qaboos Road as you're heading towards Mawarah. It's right after Al-Adheba as you are approaching Burj al-Sahwa. There's a little bit of slow-moving traffic after Burj al-Sahwa as you're heading towards Asib Street. More traffic on the 18th of November Street as you are approaching Al-Mawj Roundabout. Looking at the Muscat Expressway, seems to be free-flowing, a little bit of delay around Mualah, but you should be okay. That's it for me. Let me know if I missed out on anything. WhatsApp us your traffic updates on 7244-2007. That is 7244-2007. It's Esma here, and that was your traffic update. Bis salama and drive safe.

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My name is Esma Riami, and I hope you're enjoying today's episode with Kid Damian Marley with Bless. Yo, this song is such a vibe. I'm feeling some Masego lined up for us next.

Welcome to the Big Party on Moscow Candid. 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Thank you so much for joining me today. Special thank you to my co-host, Orfan Elajmi, for all his efforts. If you missed today's Random Fact Marathon, we do upload these episodes on our SoundCloud. 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For now, though, you can keep on listening. You've got the Sunset Drive by Bubs and Pluto. 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I really hope you had some fun with us today. I hope that we did set you up for the weekend. And who knows, maybe somebody learned something new, because I surely did. Now I gotta sign off, say my goodbyes, stay hydrated, beautiful people. Let me see you here again Sunday. Bye.

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1: Hello, this is Tuqa Lawati, and you're tuning in to The Cultural Diary on 90.4 Oman FM. A weekly exploration of habits, places, and trends from the Gulf and the wider Middle East. Imagine you were a time traveler arriving in Oman hundreds of years ago. You walk through a small village, dust settling behind you, and find a low, open hall where men sat cross-legged, talking, laughing, and sometimes arguing. If you're a foreigner, you'd probably be taken aback by what happens next. Someone would hand you dates, pour you a cup of coffee, and expect absolutely nothing in return. Sometimes I think about how much thinner the walls were back then, with people willing to lend you an ear and a packet of sugar without a second thought. I guess the shift towards city life and the nuclear family changed that scene entirely. Eager to gain a proper understanding of the Sebla, I reached out to Dr. Raya Al-Mamari, assistant professor of social work at SKU, to help define it and highlight its main roles and cultural impact.
2: A Sebla is basically a gathering place, usually located in the center of a village or neighborhood, where people come together to talk, share news, welcome guests, or celebrate events. It is really simple in design, but it is very meaningful. Was Sebla always just for social gatherings, or did it have other functions? Actually, the Sebla has always had many purposes. Yes, it is social, but it is also political and

0: who your father was, and how you had behaved before. I wonder if that made power harder or easier to abuse. Also, could it be that modern housing made community logistically harder? I mean, it makes sense that when you can't see your neighbor, you stop feeling responsible for them.
1: We can say that in the old days, the sebna was almost like a school of life. Boys would go with their fathers, they sat quietly and listened to the elders. So that's how they learned values like respect, patience, and proper behavior. Not through lessons, but through observation and real conversation. Today, families are more private, and this learning happens mostly at home.
0: I love how children weren't taught values abstractly. They absorbed them by watching how disagreement was handled and how the elders spoke to each other in real time. No amount of lectures or parenting manuals can replicate this kind of learning. There's also the issue of plural authority. In a sebla, a child was watched by multiple adults, not just parents. If one elder was unfair, another corrected him.
1: When we talk about the sebla, there are also unspoken rules that everyone naturally follows, especially about where to sit and who serves the coffee. Usually, the elders sit in the main area as a sign of respect, while younger people or guests take seats along the sides until they are invited to move closer. And when it comes to Omani coffee, it is almost always the younger members who serve, starting with the most respected person in the room. These small details might seem simple, but they carry a deep meaning. They show respect, harmony, and social order, which really lie at the heart of Omani culture and everyday life.
0: What stands out about the sebla is how disputes were handled in a way that assumed people would keep seeing each other tomorrow.
1: In the past, whenever there was a disagreement or a problem, people didn't immediately turn to formal authorities or courts. They went to the sebla. So the sebla was like the trusted space for discussion and resolution. The elders would listen carefully to all sides. They offer guidance. They help everyone reach a peaceful and fair solution that kept the community united and relationships strong.
0: There was no illusion of clean endings. Everyone involved still had to sit in the same place, attend the same events, and live in the same village. That reality affected how conflicts were approached. It's almost as if resolution wasn't about proving a point, but about ensuring the flow of life without tearing the community apart.
1: When it comes to the younger generation, many people often wonder whether they still go to the sebla. And the truth is not as often as before. Life today is faster. Many young people live in cities and their social habits have changed. But during Eid celebrations, weddings, or national events, you can still see them returning to the sebla, reconnecting with their roots and keeping the tradition alive. In a way, the modern equivalent of the sebla can now be found in community halls, youth centers, or even online spaces where people gather to share ideas and stay connected. So yes, the sebla has changed with time, but its spirit of togetherness and dialogue still lives on, just in new forms.
0: The sebla was also the front porch of the community. Guests, travelers, and delegations were received there first. Coffee, dates, and sometimes full meals were offered before a person's name was even asked. That instinctive generosity is slowly being replaced by a westernized, efficiency-driven etiquette of help yourself. In the sebla, if a guest arrived and you didn't rush to serve them coffee, it reflected not only on you, but on your entire family or tribe. I think today, help yourself is framed as a sign of respecting boundaries, but sociologically, it also reveals a shift

0: toward individual comfort. In Arab culture, to offer food or refill coffee and insist, "No, please, have more," was to affirm someone's worth. You noticed how they took their cup and how they responded. To host is to see. Now, we still offer food. We still say, "Make yourself comfortable." But somewhere along the way, we remove the human essence that once defined it. There is an equivalent to the Omani Sebla in Kuwait, and that is the Kuwaiti Diwaniya.
1: A Diwaniya is a traditional Kuwaiti gathering place, usually part of a home where men, family members, or friends meet regularly to discuss social, political, and cultural issues.
0: A gathering place that's part of a home, but somehow public? I mean, I wanted to know what that actually was like. I realized my first image of a Diwaniya wasn't even real. It came from early 2000s Khaliji shows my family used to watch. Always the same setup. A middle-aged man and his perpetually nagging wife. He goes to the Diwaniya to unwind, which basically means escaping her voice. Or the newly married guy who spends all his time at the Diwaniya because he's still in love with the woman he never got to marry. They would show the dalla, which is the traditional Arabic coffee pot, the bukhur holder, and maybe some antiques, things that feel familiar across the Gulf. You'd see men sitting in a large room, laughing, passing coffee, some of them playing cards, others taking a nap on the couch. There were also depictions of poor or disadvantaged people going there to meet the elites or the sheikhs, because not everyone could afford to build their own Diwaniya. If you didn't own one, you went to someone else's, usually someone with influence. But obviously, I cannot summarize this place through media consumption. So I reached out to Dr. Mahmoud Al-Hashmi, professor of sociology at Kuwait University. I asked what keeps this tradition alive in such a modern city.
1: The Diwaniya is more than a meeting place. It is a cornerstone of Kuwaiti identity. It reflects our deep-rooted traditions of hospitality, dialogue, and community participation.
0: Hospitality and dialogue. Two things Kuwait seems to have turned into a system. Before Kuwait even had formal institutions, he said people exchanged ideas, solved disputes, and even discussed national matters. So the Diwaniya was an early form of civic life. I also asked what people talk about now.
1: Polite topics usually include sports, culture, art, or local news. However, sensitive political, sectarian, or personal matters, especially those that could offend others, are often avoided unless the Diwaniya is known for political debate. Respect and decorum are key values in maintaining a pleasant atmosphere.
0: So there's freedom, but with boundaries.
1: The Diwaniya plays a subtle but powerful role in shaping public opinion. Many parliament members visit Diwaniyas to listen to citizens and sense the public mood. In that way, discussions can indirectly influence parliamentary debates or policy orientations. It's a kind of grassroots democracy that connects people with decision makers.
0: Did you know that student organizations in Kuwait basically function like mini democracies? The National Union of Kuwaiti Students is noted as influential, although it isn't officially registered. It's so cool how students organize, debate, campaign in a way you might associate with higher level politics. And when I asked if young Kuwaitis still care about Diwaniyas, Dr. Mahmoud said this.
1: Modern Diwaniyas have evolved significantly. Younger Kuwaitis are creating their own Diwaniyas with modern designs. The topics now include technology, entrepreneurship, environmental issues, and social change. Despite these modern touches, the spirit of the Diwaniya, openness, respect, and dialogue remains unchanged.
0: This shows how public dialogue adapts to generational shifts. It's also about ownership of discourse. Instead of rebelling against older social orders, young Kuwaitis are reframing them, saying, in effect, we still want community and dialogue, but we'll decide what our generation's version of that looks like. It's what people mean when they say living heritage, something practiced, not preserved in glass. Professor Mahmoud told me that when UNESCO came to Kuwait to identify heritage sites,
1: it discovered that what truly sets Kuwait apart is its Diwaniyas, the heart of Kuwaiti social life and dialogue.

Looking at the sebla and the diwaniya together, the overlap is hard to ignore. But if the sebla and the diwaniya were ways of practicing community in public, what's today's modern equivalent supposed to be? Let us know your thoughts on our Instagram page at omanfm.om or through my page at Tuqa Talks. Special thanks to Abdullah Al-Mawali for editing and mixing this piece. This has been The Cultural Diary with Tuqa Lawati on 90.4 Oman FM. I'll catch you next week with another episode. 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
2: Assalamu alaikum wa rahmatullahi wa barakatuh. This is Lieutenant Hamad Muhammad Al-Mazwuri from the Directorate of Relations and Security Information speaking to you through Oman FM. Later on, we will be joined with Lieutenant Sumaya Salim Al-Hassani from the Directorate General for Combating Drugs and Psychotropic Substances to discuss the importance of the International Day Against Drug Abuse and Illicit Trafficking. As the world marks the International Day Against Drug Abuse and Illicit Trafficking, we take a closer look to one of the most significant challenges facing communities around the world, from prevention and awareness to enforcement and community partnership. We explore how every individual has a role to play in protecting the society from the dangers of drugs and psychotropic substances. Lieutenant Sumaya, thank you for being here with us today.
3: Thank you for having me, Lieutenant Hamad. I really appreciate this opportunity.
2: So, Lieutenant, we are here to talk about the International Day Against Drug Abuse and Illicit Trafficking. What is this year's theme for the International Day Against Drug Abuse and Illicit Trafficking, and what does it mean?
3: Well, this year's campaign, War Drug Problem, Persisting Issues, New Challenges, Innovative Responses, it shows how the international community, governments, civil society, and the public is working together on innovative responses.
2: It is interesting that the focus isn't just on the challenges, but also on finding new ways and innovative ways to address them.
3: Exactly.
2: So our next question is, why is the International Day Against Drug Abuse and Illicit Trafficking important? And how big is the drug problem worldwide? Could you maybe share the latest global entails?
3: The day matters because drug use is not only a health issue. It also affects families, communities, and also economic productivity and development. Recent UN campaigns have confirmed treating people who use drugs, expanding access to prevention and treatment services, and reducing stigma while combating criminal trafficking networks.
2: Well, basically, so it reminds us that behind every statistic, there are real people, real families, and real consequences to drug abuse. So can you tell us about the exhibition and activities being held in Oman to mark this occasion?
3: To mark the International Day Against Drug Abuse, the Royal Oman Police has organized two main activities actually this year. On the first day, a marathon and public sports walk will be held. And this, of course, to encourage community participation and promote healthy lifestyles as a means of preventing drug abuse. On the second day, we have a theater event. Will feature a variety of awareness and educational segments. And this including the screening of informative videos highlighting the dangers of drugs and psychotropic substances. There is an exhibition will also be held, including three main sections. The first one, the security corner, and this which showcases the efforts of Royal Oman Police in combating drugs. And the second one, awareness corner, which provides educational information. And the third one, community partnership corner, and which this one highlights the role of community institutions and individuals.
2: It is encouraging to see that the activities combine awareness, community participation, and education, because prevention is most effective when everyone is involved. What are the most common and most dangerous types of drugs?
3: Well, the most common drugs differ from one country to another, but all types are dangerous because they harm health, affect behavior, and also can lead to addiction. But the key message is that there is no safe drug, of course, and all narcotic substances are a threat to individual and society.
2: So you working with other countries and other governments, basically, how do countries coordinate to combat drugs and trade, because every country is facing this problem and it's an international problem. So how are you working with other countries to face this worldwide problem?
3: Lieutenant, countries coordinate through the exchange of information and intelligence, joint security operations, international agreements, and also cooperation between law enforcement agencies. So this collaboration helps track drug trafficking networks, prevent smuggling activities, and also strengthen efforts to combat the drug trade.
2: This really highlights how combating drugs goes from, you know, goes beyond borders, as I said, and it requires coordination coordinating efforts on both regional and international levels. Lieutenant, what are the main efforts of the Director General for Combating Drugs and Psychotropic Substances in tackling drug trafficking and drug usage?
3: So the Director General for Combating Drugs and Psychotropic Substances works to combat drug trafficking and abuse through security operations, awareness campaigns, and cooperation with the relevant authorities, of course. It has achieved notable success in seizing drugs and arresting traffickers, reflecting the Royal Oman Police's ongoing efforts to protect society from the dangers of drugs. And also for reporting, the public can contact the hotline 1444 to share any information or seek assistance related to drug-related issues.
2: These efforts demonstrate that tackling drug is not limited to enforcement alone, but also in prevention and awareness and community engagement. All right, so with drug dealers adapting new and more advanced methods, what advice would you give to young people and parents?
3: Our message to young people is to be aware and make responsible choices, as drugs can destroy their future and ambitions. We also encourage parents to maintain strong communication with their children, provide guidance and support, and of course pay attention to any behavioral changes, as awareness and family support are among the most important means of prevention.
2: Yeah, young people face some kind of pressure and temptation today, which make guidance and trust or also family support more important than ever. So technology has evolved in the recent years. And so my question is, how has technology and social media changed the way drugs are trafficked and unsold? And what is being done to address this issue?
3: Technology and social media have made drug trafficking more hidden and faster to spread. In response, authorities are using advanced monitoring tools and cyber investigations to detect and stop illegal online activities.
2: As criminals adapt their methods or like new methods, awareness must also evolve. Understanding online risks has become an essential part of drug prevention, and the Director General for Combating Drugs is aware of that, and they're working on it and advancing their technology. So our final question here is, what are the signs that someone may be using drugs, and how can families identify if their loved one is, you know, involved in drug abuse or drug usage?
3: Possible signs of drug use may include sudden changes in behavior, mood swings, isolation from family and friends, and also decline in performance at work or school. Families can identify these signs early by staying attentive, maintaining open communication, and seeking professional help if they notice any unusual changes. And of course, always remember the hotline 1444 for reporting any drug-related activities.
2: This underlines the importance of paying attention, not necessarily out of suspicion, but also out of care and concern of the well-being of their loved one. So throughout our discussion today, we explored the impact of drugs on individuals, families, and communities, as well as the collective effort made to address these challenges. The message here today is clear, and awareness and prevention Also, cooperation remain our strongest line of defense. Lieutenant Sumaya Salim Al-Hassani from the Director General for Combating Drugs and Psychotropic Substances, thank you for the information that you have shared today, and thank you for being here with us today.
3: Thank you, Lieutenant.
2: Every drug-related case begins with a choice, but every prevented case begins with awareness. By recognizing this risk, supporting one another, and taking responsibility within our families and communities, we can help ensure that one decision does not become the lifetime consequence. This episode was prepared and presented by Lieutenant Hamad Muhammad Al-Mazrui, directed by First Sergeant Badr Ali Al-Darmaki, Sergeant Mustafa Darwish Al-Khsaibi, and Corporal Mustahil Muhammad Al-Mashari. Take care and be aware.

0: This is The Sunset Dwell. Thank you for tuning in. I'm your host, Yusuf.
1: Hi, this is Nadia.
2: And this is Ahmed, a.k.a. Brutoski.
1: How are you guys doing?
0: Chilling. How you doing? Are you feeling good? Nadia, you're like medium caffeinated today.
1: I'm only medium caffeinated. Yeah, I can tell. How could you tell?
0: I can just tell.
2: Come on.
0: I know just from the tone of her voice.
2: Reading skills.
1: Really?
0: You
1: Why?
0: Know, from her eyes. When she's really caffeinated, this the sound bar goes to red really often.
2: Yeah.
1: Oh, no, actually.
0: Yeah.
1: Actually.
2: Today
0: her when she said hi, it was like on, you know, it didn't hit the red. So I was like, you know what, she's not too caffeinated.
2: Yeah.
0: On this wonderful thriving Thursday.
1: We love a thriving Thursday.
2: Thunderous Thursday.
1: Oh, I'm so happy to be here with you guys. This is my favorite day on Sunset Drive.
0: It is a good day.
2: Because it is.
1: I don't even have to be here, guys. I'm not here on the schedule, but I choose to be here.
0: Come on. You're here.
2: She says I want to.
1: Because I actually love this show. It's fun.
2: Voluntarily. Basically, for the people that don't know, voluntarily means when you do something in voluntariness, like you volunteer to do something.
1: Yeah.
2: Like you want to do it out of the grace of good heart.
1: Yes, I just love Sunset Drive in general, but on Thursday, it's just the vibe is more chaotic, it's more freeing, and it's just a joy overall.
2: Facts.
1: So dear listener, let us know how you're doing on this lovely Thursday, that it's the end of the week, and we want to hear from you. Text us on our WhatsApp number, which is 724420073. You don't have to practice your reading skills.
2: I read a big word.
1: He read the word
2: epistemology.
1: Epistemology.
0: Epistemology. Okay.

0: Talal
1: Oh,
0: was going
1: actually.
0: on a trip snorkeling after Yusuf. So
2: Oh,
0: he
2: he
0: was
2: was before me.
0: Before,
2: Yeah,
0: sorry,
2: I think.
0: before. So he was coming off the boat, and Yusuf was going onto the boat. So I think they saw each other then.
2: I didn't see him. Apparently, we walked past each other, and then he was trying to yell my name, and I didn't hear him.
1: Oh, did you not hear him, or were you trying to do the, I don't know you?
0: Yeah, because in public, now, when I walk by him in public, he's like, who's this guy?
2: You never walk past me in public.
0: Fair.
2: We're not seen in the same places.
0: Fair. You know? Well, oh, so you're bougie and we're not.
2: I'm just saying.
0: Oh, you know, okay, I mean, Mr. You know, High Class.
1: Yusuf doesn't
0: okay,
1: go to places.
2: Yeah, dude.
1: Yusuf is mysterious.
2: Like, you know, you...
0: No, but like someone pointed out that he is a very charming man, and
2: did
0: yeah,
2: they?
1: Until I was like, okay, what about
0: me? Talal was like, relax, he's married. So
2: true.
0: Yeah. But to
1: we
0: be
1: can,
0: fair,
1: you
0: to
1: can
0: him,
1: admire beauty, and it doesn't have to mean anything.
0: Exactly.
1: So people just Yusuf is just living up to his name.
2: Just facts. Because I think a painting is beautiful doesn't mean I want to marry it.
0: Shout out to Mona Lisa.
2: You know what I mean?
0: Facts.
2: Exactly.
0: Facts.
2: But yeah, I swam with the whale sharks, and I was like, I wonder how my peers would react to this right now. And then I imagined everybody that I know reacting to the whale shark. And then I imagined Pluto doing it.
1: I think he would react like how I reacted.
0: What?
1: Impulsively.
2: He wouldn't.
1: I
2: no.
1: dove in and
2: Pluto would not
1: immediately
2: dive
1: like
2: in.
1: Swam to touch them, not knowing that they were going to kill
0: this
1: me or not.
0: This is where the difference, this is where
2: yeah,
0: the
2: he's
0: difference
2: not gonna do that.
0: In upbringing comes in.
1: Oh.
0: You guys are free to explore. You know me.
1: Really, you're not?
0: I'm traumatized of bees.
1: Why?
0: And you tell me something that has the name shark. You want me to jump in the water?
2: I was just going to say, because it has the word shark
0: so
2: in it.
0: So if the instructor's like, oh, there's just some turtles, you know, fishes, whale sharks.
1: But guys,
0: sorry?
1: It's not about that. It's that I followed my heart. And when I just looked at them and I saw that in my heart they weren't going to kill me, so I just went to them.
0: Ironic how she has a whale heart. Get it?
2: Mm, whale heart, whale shark. See, that's the thing. There was a kid on board who reminded me of Pluto a lot. Because,
1: was he jumping and scared?
2: No, he was like,
0: if you don't take that back right now.
2: Because he was 9 years old, you know.
1: Oh! 19, there's no difference between
2: the thing
1: those.
2: Is, we told him, because we, yeah, it's only a few years ago.
0: Almost a decade?
2: Yeah,
0: but,
2: so, no. I mean, it is a full decade, but, you know.
0: So, oh my
2: I
0: God, get off
2: him.
0: My case, man.
2: So, the kid was like, I'm not jumping in
0: facts.
2: Right now.
0: As
2: yeah,
0: you should.
2: Exactly. See, you see, the resemblance is uncanny.
0: No, he's got common sense. You guys don't. Fair.
2: And we were trying to tell him, we were like, it's a whale shark. And whale sharks are completely harmless. Completely. They don't even eat meat like that. They eat plankton and shrill. Skrill. What are they called?
1: Skrillex.
2: Skrillex, yes. Krill.
0: That's a rapper.
2: Yeah.
0: Skrillex.
1: It's not.
2: So they don't eat anybody, but they're gigantic. And they're gorgeous looking. But they won't eat humans. And he was like, yeah, but it's a shark.
0: It has the name shark. I'm done.
2: So I'm not jumping in there. And I was like, this right here. That's Pluto.
0: I'm
2: right there.
0: The kid is smart.
2: Yeah.
0: What can I say? A
1: I
0: smart
1: just,
0: kid.
1: Pluto, no offense. You give like you don't know how to swim energy.
0: Oh, why is that?
1: Do you know how to
0: swim? No. Why is that? No.
1: You
0: no,
1: probably
0: please
1: don't.
0: Why is that?
1: Do you know how to swim?
0: You've never seen me swim. You've never
1: because
0: seen me near anywhere near a body of water. Tell me how you came up to that
2: that's,
0: assumption.
2: That's why she says that.
0: Why?
2: She's never seen you near a body of
0: I've
2: water.
0: Never seen you fly. You give off, I don't know how
1: nobody
0: to fly.
1: Nobody flies, though. So you're...
0: But like, no,
1: you're,
0: why do you
1: see, our instincts are correct
2: it's
1: all
2: correct
1: the time.
2: It's a correct assumption.
1: Yeah.
2: She can't
0: that
2: fly.
0: That I can't swim?
2: That she can't fly.
1: So can you swim?
2: It's a correct assumption.
0: I can swim.
1: Without a life jacket.
0: My house is 5 minutes away from the beach walking.
1: Okay, that's a flex.
0: Yeah, I swim almost daily when I'm in
2: yeah,
0: sauna.
2: You just gotta get him one of those arm things.
1: Yeah,
0: I really don't like you
2: those
0: today.
2: Those inflatable
0: I
2: arms.
0: I really don't like you today.
2: Oh, Pluto with the inflatable arms.
0: Oh, and I already have the big biceps, so it's like a problem.
2: Just swimming with them. Now, guys, I can't go in. I forgot the thing at home.
0: I forgot my little bicep balloons.
2: Oh,
1: well
2: man.
1: Done.
0: What are those things called, though? Things
1: floaties.
0: Yeah. I had a flamingo floaty when I was
1: really?
0: A kid. Fire.
2: Mm.
0: I'm not going to lie to you. All the kids were like, oh, look at them. Private school kids. They've got floaties. Everyone knew how to swim when they were
1: oh,
0: young.
1: Oh, okay. Well, if you went to private school, usually you know
0: I've
1: how to swim.
0: I've never been to private school. I went
1: so you
0: to,
1: just know how to swim.
0: Yeah, because we live next to the beach. You kind of get thrown in the ocean. So it's like, you have to... I mean that legitimately and illegitimately.
2: Fair.
0: Yeah.
2: Illegitimately.
1: Yeah.
2: No, you did it good.
0: Does that work? Does that work? Does the word
1: illegitimately?
2: Just say it.
0: Illegitimately.
2: Mm.
0: Yum for that word.
1: So, dear listeners, I want to hear from you guys to join our conversation. We're always happy to include you. Our WhatsApp number is 724-42007. How are you feeling out and about? Is it hot outside, guys?
2: Well, we're about to find out.
3: We interrupt this program to bring you a special report.
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0: So currently, it is 34 degrees. 34. Do we believe then?
1: No.
2: No, not really. Not really.
0: We don't believe then?
2: Honestly, it doesn't feel too hot. I'm not going to be mean to the weather today.
0: Yeah.
2: Like, I feel like it doesn't feel too hot.
0: My car said it was 38. So that's not bad.
2: Your car big tripping.
0: Yeah, 38. Your car
1: tripping. How is the humidity?
0: The humidity, this is where things get intense.
2: Indeed.
0: 74%.
2: Yikes.
0: 74%. You know, the other night I went outside and I looked up at the street lamps and there was mist.
2: On a street lamp?
1: Can no, I
0: like
1: tell
0: there
1: you
0: was
1: what...
0: like mist, there was fog because of how humid it was.
1: I thought you were trying to say there was something that we missed that the rest of Oman got, which is rain.
0: Yeah, mm-hmm, fire.
2: Oh
0: fire.
2: My god, for that.
0: Yeah,
2: you apparently, see what she did there?
0: Apparently,
1: where do you think you got it from?
0: Yeah, you know.
2: You see what she did there, though?
0: What do you think Nadi got it from?
2: We missed? Get it?
1: Yeah. For myself.
2: Come on.
0: But what's it called? Apparently, there are some areas outside of Muscat that have been getting some drizzle for shizzle.
2: Oh, is it Sana'a?
0: Is it? You tell me.
2: No.
1: It's been raining.
0: Your people don't tell you?
1: It's been raining, guys. I am my people. Guys.
0: And they don't update you?
2: I'm there. And it's not. It's not raining at all.
0: Were you there today?
2: No.
0: Okay, so how do you know it didn't rain
2: today? Oh, get off of me, man. Just give us the weather.
0: If you didn't know, Yanni, so...
2: Yikes, Yusuf, what is it with you today?
0: Wind is moving at 16 kilometers per hour.
2: Yeah, it may as well not.
0: Do nothing.
2: It may as well just not do anything.
0: Nothing. Go home.
2: Just go home.
0: Come back when you're ready to work. You know what I mean?
2: Come back when you're ready to work. That's such HR talk.
0: You know what I'm talking about? But that is the current weather in Muscat. There was something else that I wanted to talk about. Did y'all hear what happened in Venezuela?
2: What happened in Venezuela?
0: The earthquake.
2: Yikes.
0: It was a 39-second... There was 39 seconds between two earthquakes, back to back.
1: Oh, no.
2: They didn't get time to breathe,
1: how
2: bro.
1: How was it on the Richter?
0: 7.2.
1: Oh my gosh.
2: 7.2 is big. 7.2 is big.
0: 7.2.
1: That's deadly.
2: Nine is the deadliest, no? So,
0: let me tell
1: you. 5
0: is
1: already enough for buildings to collapse.
0: So, 7.2 magnitude, right? That was the foreshock.
2: That's the before, the mains. That was
0: 39 seconds after the 7.2. 7.5.
2: Yikes. So, the buildings were just doomed.
1: That's
0: this
1: so
0: happened
1: sad.
0: Around 6:04 p.m. local time over there in a place called San Felipe.
2: San Felipe.
1: Sorry to hear that.
2: Shout out Felipe, man. I hope you guys are okay.
0: And the 7.5 happened almost immediately, and then there were 30 major aftershocks that
2: like,
0: rattled.
2: Were they too hard or?
0: I mean, those are what happens afterwards. Like there's there's some residue. Afterwards, and it was quite serious. I believe 164 people died.
2: Yeah, a lot.
0: So far, and close to 1,000 people have been injured.
2: Because it's a no warning thing. It's just
0: dude, it's earthquakes not... just be happening, man.
2: God bless, man. God
0: yeah,
2: bless
0: dude.
2: Them.
0: So I mean, let's be real, man. As if Venezuela needed that.
2: Exactly, man.
0: Of all places, man. Y'all could have hit a place where people are already chilling, having a good time. As well as, man, they're struggling.
2: They're struggling a lot. They're going through a lot of political crises.
0: It's a tough time over there. And then on top of that...
2: Yeah, earthquakes.
0: Two consecutive earthquakes above 7 on the Richter.
2: That's crazy.
1: It must be extra tough to live in parts of the world where not only do you have to worry about everything, you also have to worry about the occasional earthquake or volcano eruption or just things that happen because we live on Earth.
2: Imagine living in Nepal. Nepal has a lot of earthquakes.
0: Dude, you know what's crazy? There are places that have tornado seasons.
1: Yep.
2: A season where they know that they're going to have bad weather fronts.
0: Bro.
1: Tornadoes can rip your house off of the ground and fling it onto the other side of town.
0: There are stories of people who were like just chilling with their dog, walking their dog. Tornado hit. They woke up on the other side of town.
1: Yep.
2: How?
0: It dragged them and they just spun and spun and spun and they flung.
2: You're telling me I'm spinning in the air?
0: In the air.
2: Yeah,
0: the wind drags you. Have you seen a tornado?
2: I have once on National Geographic.
1: Where?
2: On National Disasters.
1: I was gonna say,
2: on National Disasters.
1: In Oman?
2: Yeah, there was one in Oman. No, not a tornado. Sorry, that's a cyclone. Different.
1: It
2: thing.
1: Was a cyclone.
0: No, not a tornado.
2: But like, yo, I've seen one in National Geographic and Natural Disasters. Yo, there was an entire roof. It just took it and just yeet.
0: Yeah.
2: Somewhere else.
0: Yeah, dude.
2: Just found another home. Imagine you're sitting in your entire house because the buildings, I think it was in America, somewhere in America, right?
0: America has like the most tornadoes.
2: They've got frail buildings too. Like it was like a warehouse type of thing. Completely dismantled. Imagine you're just chilling in a warehouse like scared and you just see like no roof, just pure air.
0: Oh yeah. They have tornado bunkers in their homes.
2: That's crazy.
0: In case of a tornado, let's build a bunker under our house.
2: Wow, that is wild.
1: Yes.
2: Yeah, wow.
0: Imagine living in a place like that. I bet you at some point in history there was some kind of like wizard gone wrong. And he just messed it up for everybody.
2: Messed up the tornadoes and everything.
0: A tornado season? Of all things? It doesn't even make sense, man.
2: I think what's the scariest natural disaster is the word I'm looking for.
1: They're all scary.
2: But which one do you think is the hardest to survive? I've got one immediately off the rip.
0: What?
2: Tsunami.
0: Yeah.
2: Off the Bizak. Tsunami, you're done.
1: Volcanoes.
0: No, volcanoes.
2: Volcanoes are so... You can just run.
1: I can't run.
0: It depends.
2: You get a car.
1: My joints are all bad.
0: What about, like
1: anything, I would die by the time.
0: Nah, dude, nah. Because also, like, if we think about places like Pompeii. It's an ancient thing, you know what I mean?
2: But that is an ancient thing.
0: It's an ancient thing, you know what I mean?
2: Bad.
0: And their bodies are still, like, cemented to this day.
1: Yeah.
0: Because it exploded. It was like a nuclear bomb. And then people were, like, if you were playing PlayStation, you would have been stuck like this for all of history to find you.
2: Oh, my God. They would have seen what level you were on.
0: They would have seen how intensely you were playing with your hunchback.
2: Yo, with the hunchback and everything.
0: Yeah,
2: But the thing about tsunamis is, right, it can drag you into a wall. Like, it can push you into a wall, and you can't really... You know, you have to understand, imagine if the water was, like, chest high, but with a lot of power to just move you wherever it wants to.
0: You mean a tsunami?
2: Yeah.
0: Yeah, yeah. No, dude, even a small tsunami is dangerous.
1: Yes.
2: Because it could be carrying a wall in front of you, and it could be, like, sideways. You could be split in half, dude.
0: Dude, a tsunami can pick up cars and boats and sweep houses away. There's footage of it happening in Indonesia when that one hit them ages ago. Man, that's some of the most... horrifying footage you'll witness.
1: Yes, definitely.
0: You know what I mean?
2: Sad.
0: But yeah, other than that, I feel like tornadoes aren't, they're much easier to survive because you have to be in the proximity of it.
2: Yeah.
0: A tsunami is vast.
2: It floods everything.
0: It's wide.
2: Wildfires are also bad.
1: They go so fast.
2: Yeah.
1: Actually, I also want to ask, dear listener, what do you think are some of the natural disasters that would wipe us out immediately? Let us know on our WhatsApp number this lovely Thursday. Our WhatsApp number is 7244-2007.
0: Sue says, maybe a Native American cursed the place after Columbus.
2: Ooh,
1: it would make sense.
2: Shout out my boy Christopher.
0: Yeah, and then she says, not the ancient ting.
2: Not the ancient ting.
1: Pompeii.
0: But yeah, we got lots to discuss on this wonderful evening. Yes, as Nadia said, WhatsApp us at 7244-2007. We're going to go into some music, and we'll be back in a moment.

0: I'm on FM. Yeah, we back for more. With a lot in store. One thing I know for sure is you'll never be bored on 90.4. This is the Sunset Drive. Thank you for tuning in. I'm your host, Yusuf.
1: This is Nadia.
2: And I'm your co-host, Ahmed, a.k.a. Platowski.
1: And dear listener, if you want to say hello and let us know how you're doing this weekend, let us know on our WhatsApp number, which is 724-42-007. I have a thing I wanted to share with you guys. Mm-hmm. Since all of us here,
2: yes, sir,
1: we kind of dip into other languages all the time.
2: How so?
1: And it's a term, well, like, yalla.
2: Ah, okay.
1: Let's go. Inshallah.
2: We code switch with languages.
1: That is exactly what I was going to talk about.
2: Oh,
1: how did
2: come
1: you know
2: on.
1: What that was?
2: It's almost like we spent time before the show.
1: Oh, okay. I was like, wait, how did you know that's what we were going to... And then, yeah, I did tell you before the show about this thing called code switching.
2: Which I found very interesting, so tell us more.
1: Well, what do you think it means?
2: I feel like it means, like, switching from personality to personality or from, like, from language to language.
1: Does mean that. It's basically when you alternate between two or more languages or dialects or ways of speaking, depending on the situation you're in or the people you're with. Hmm. So usually it applies to, like, language where you're around Arabic speakers, but you primarily speak in English. So you change the way you speak that language mm-hmm. so that you could be more accessible to people. Mm-hmm. Now, typically, mm-hmm. code switching applies mostly between cultures and dialects, but I'm starting to think it applies also to ages and generations.
2: How so?
1: So, I think that when you're around more people who are of Gen Z, you start to use more Gen Z-isms.
2: Gen Z lingo.
1: Like, I heard Yusuf say wagwan once.
2: Yeah, he said ting.
1: He said ting.
3: Yeah. I do that with my wife
2: ancient
3: now.
2: Ancient ting.
3: Like, she'll like, compliment me about something. I'm like, you know my thing. You know?
1: That's so cute.
2: What have we done here, man? What have we done?
3: Oh, you know my thing.
2: You know my thing.
1: Do you find you use more Gen Z-isms at work because of Pluto?
3: It's because of Pluto, but it's also because of Chase. Before Pluto even showed up, Chase was saying ting.
1: He was saying ting.
3: It's a something ting. You know, it's a... And you could say that about anything.
1: Anything.
2: It's so versatile.
3: Like, you could... Someone could be drinking water and be like, hey, that's... What brand is that? Yeah, you know my ting. It's a hydration ting.
2: Yeah, it's a hydration ting.
3: Like, you could say it about anything and it makes sense every time.
2: Literally, you're on your phone or you're on a social ting. There you go.
3: Yeah.
2: You're looking at the news or on a political
3: every single time. It's so versatile.
2: I'm telling you, such a good word.
1: What are some millennial words that you use?
2: Just big words, honestly. Like euphoria, euphoric.
1: You definitely used... You at the work meeting the other day, he was like, coherent.
2: Coherent? I ate with that one. I snapped with that one.
1: Everyone was shocked.
3: He tried to play it cool,
2: I tried to play it cool. But then I looked at him
3: He looked at me and he was hiding a smile because, you know, we had the superiors there.
1: Yeah.
3: And I was like, yeah, get it.
2: Luckily,
3: Abdullah was the one. He was like, coherent, by the way. I see. I heard you.
1: I see you.
2: That was just extemporized, like, off the top of the dome. Like, it was just... Yeah. It's just something I do.
1: Well, dear listener, let us know some of the things that you do that you adjust, some of the ways you speak that you do to adjust yourself around people. This is apparently called code switching, and while it typically applies to language, it also can be applied, in my opinion, to generations. So the way you change your speaking around people of a certain age group, I don't know, you think that I'm Gen Z or something. Why are you trying to use words like locinuinly?
2: Oh, so what she's trying to say now?
1: Do you know what low-key genuinely?
2: He gets it. Okay, how about floker genuinely?
1: What is floker genuinely?
3: I need context.
2: Floker genuinely.
1: Which means?
2: So, low-key plus genuinely make low-key genuinely.
3: Yeah.
2: When you're low-key being genuine. Like, I don't want to hurt your feelings, but low-key genuinely.
3: What's the point of slang if you're going to just make it weird and...
2: How is it weird?
1: And it's who decides what counts as a word nowadays?
2: Because now...
1: Like, why can't I smush words together?
3: You can.
2: You can. Smugether.
3: According to these rules.
1: Smush words together.
3: Yes.
2: No.
3: Smugether.
2: If you... No. If you look up on TikTok, loker genuinely, it's actually a word. I'm so serious. You guys... look up on TikTok right now as we speak.
3: TikTok is not the dictionary.
2: It is small enough.
3: You can't be like, look it up on TikTok. It's true.
1: I saw this TikTok and that's it.
2: No, but I'm serious. Like, now, if you're on a flow state while being low-key and genuine, you are on a flow Kenyan. Like, you're talking flow Kenyanly. You know what I'm trying to say? Like, I'm explaining... He's disgusting.
3: This is stupid.
2: I'm explaining this flow Kenyanly. And to amplify anything, you add Kirk. So it's flow Kirk Kenyanly. That's how the word came about.
1: I love how there's a science to this.
2: I'm telling you, I've studied this.
3: Just make your own language.
1: Oh my god, Pluto definitely could. And by the way, I think Pluto, you are the number one code switcher I've ever met.
2: Have you seen me when I'm Sana? The way I speak Arabic, oh my god, you'd never think I spoke a word of English.
1: I swear.
2: Like, the most southern accent you've ever heard.
1: I think you've gotten better though, because the first times we would have you here on Sunset Drive, you were speaking like, you were switching accents on the fly. Switching between 5 or 6.
2: I was bipolar.
1: Well, shout out to our homies who are bipolar.
3: We got a message from 2289. By the way, 2289, you message a lot. Let us know your name so we could save
1: or you, a name as you
3: anything.
1: Like.
3: Anything. Yeah. It could be named anything.
2: We could call you Robroman if you want.
3: Robroman.
2: That's the one.
3: Pomegranate yogurt.
2: Come on.
3: But yeah, let us know so we could save your name. But he goes, it's who you're with. When you're with the lads, words be like sound, safe, bet, legit,
1: bet.
3: Gassin, bet.
1: Bear.
3: None of those words would ever be used. None of those words would ever be used in a corporate situation.
2: Yeah, you can't say in the middle of a meeting, I safe, bro.
3: Yeah, you be like, we want to buy your company for $6 million.
1: Oh my god, next
3: million.
1: Time I'm in a meeting, I'm
3: and
1: gonna
3: then
1: be like,
3: they'll be
1: bet.
3: Like, safe, fam, innit?
2: It's like, a business bet. Thing. I see.
3: Unless you're like, what's that? Central C.
2: It could never be me.
3: Yeah, Central could C would be like, all right, safe, innit?
2: All right. Yeah.
3: We got a message from 0001.
1: Hi, 0001.
2: Oh, that's a cool number.
1: How are
3: this you? This is, yeah, that's a cool number. They say it's called portmanteau, a word that's formed by blending the sounds and combining the meanings of two or more existing words, like brunch.
2: As a scientist
1: portmanteau.
2: Myself.
1: That sounds delicious. Sounds like a type of cheese.
2: Portmanteau.
3: Portmanteau.
2: There you go. So it's when
1: when you smush words together. Brunch.
2: Brunch and lunch. Brunch.
3: But that makes sense. Flow genuinely.
2: Low key, genuinely. Low genuinely.
3: I'm in a flow state, low key, genuinely. Who says that ever?
2: They don't say it directly.
3: Nobody would ever be like talking and then someone's about to interrupt them and they'll be like, I'm in a flow state, low key, genuinely.
1: That's too many words already.
2: No, but you're in a flow state. You're not high key in a flow state though. Like, you're not at your best flow state. You're like, I'm low key in a flow state right now.
1: Yeah.
2: Whilst being genuine. I'm being very genuine about what I'm saying. Like, I mean
1: low
2: what
1: key
2: I'm saying.
1: Genuinely.
2: So I'm low key being genuine.
1: It changes it to say flow genuinely.
2: No. The thing is, you have to understand, you get the root of the word. Okay, I'm in a flow Kenyan flow state where I'm explaining the word mixing to you. That made perfect sense. I'm in a flow state.
1: Does it not make sense to anybody out there? Let us know on our WhatsApp number 7244.
2: This shows you guys.
3: You know what this sounds like? This sounds like when a really bad sci-fi alien movie has the person inside the UFO, and the UFO people are like, oh, are you flow for Kernerunley? they're just trying to say something that makes them sound like aliens, like they're not from Earth. But they
1: but
3: are.
1: They're trying.
3: Yeah,
1: they're
3: you know,
2: just
3: it's like
2: is one of a
3: bad
2: genuinely.
3: Script.
2: A bad
1: you
2: script.
1: Does
3: know?
1: Anybody out there actually say flow continually?
2: Flow continually.
1: IRL.
2: Flow continually. IRL is a good one.
1: Shout out to the Gen Zs if you're tuning in. Do you use this word, flow continually? Our WhatsApp number is 7244200007. Let us know.
2: Do you guys know about sun? Sun, the sun meme.
1: No.
2: Like, everything is rooted from sun. So imagine you want to say onion.
3: Good,
2: so that's one way. But the sun meme comes from like an AI child. There's a picture of an AI baby and he speaks. And he's like, you know, very roadman or whatever.
1: The dancing baby.
2: And then,
1: from the 90s.
3: No,
1: from 1999.
2: That's way too old. That's like, what? 30 years ago or something.
1: It's 30 years ago.
2: Almost. It's very old. But like sun, if you want to say onion, sunion. You know, like everything is rooted from sun and it's a meme. Like, you have to clip a picture of an onion to a baby, merge them together with AI, and that's a sunion.
3: Oh. Y'all have too much time.
1: Too much online time.
3: Like, y'all, with AI, AI has just freed up so much of your time. Back in the day, our generation had to do essays. You know what I mean?
2: We never do essays.
3: And research
2: We've
3: never written papers.
2: Essays, shout out to my friends in Spain.
3: That's why doctors, like, they're actually equipped. You know what I mean?
2: Yeah.
1: Nowadays, now imagine Gen Z operating on you. What?
2: Yo, imagine
1: ChatGPT mid operation.
2: They're like, "Yo, ChatGPT, how do I do this, low-key, man?
1: Low-key, can you actually?
2: Low-key, can you? How do I do this?"
3: Yeah.
2: So let me show you. Let me actually get you guys through the sun meme. So it's basically when you make words and relate them to the word sun. Like, for example, sunyin. Like, if you want to say someone's friendly, sunly.
1: Could I say, like,
2: you just use sun in everything because
1: Sunbermensch?
2: Like, what's Sunbermensch?
1: Like, there's an Ubermensch, and then there's, if you make it a sun, it's a Sunbermensch.
2: What?
1: Never mind.
2: What's a Sunbermensch? I don't get it.
1: Okay, I don't get it either.
3: Yeah, I don't know what
1: this. I don't understand Gen Z math.
2: Do you know who this guy is?
1: Oh,
2: what's
1: no.
2: his name? Chadwick.
1: Oh my god,
2: something?
1: But Sunny Side Up was so funny.
2: So there's a sonitor, which is a monitor, but sun. Sunkis Khan.
3: But what's the point?
2: Sonian. It's basically just giving the root. It's right. Everyone is a sun, right? So it's just the root of everything.
1: But not everyone's a son. I'm not a son.
3: Nadia's a daughter.
1: I'm a daughter.
2: And that's what I'm telling
3: She's
2: you.
3: She's a star.
2: We Gen Z. Okay.
1: A star.
2: So, sun, star, fair. Like,
1: oh,
2: it's genuinely, it's one of my favorite memes. Sony. It originates from sun. Sony. Sun. Why? Sony.
1: And then so sunny side up.
2: Sunbob. SpongeBob.
1: What?
2: Look, SpongeBob. You have to AI it with the pic, like SpongeBob plus sun.
3: Oh, it has to be like a noun.
2: Yes, there, look.
3: It has to specifically be a noun.
2: Yes, you AI the picture of SpongeBob and sun.
3: Well, okay, but what's the point? Like, okay, so if I was like...
2: I hate how logical
3: I'm just talking into the sun microphone.
1: I think there is a mathematics to it, but I think you need to look at these pictures. It's sort of like the 6-7 thing. It just... Gen Z is pointing out that language just doesn't make sense.
2: Yeah. Like,
1: some things can be meaningless and still be communicated.
3: Y'all are hijacking it.
2: Sungus.
1: What is
2: it's a fungus. But sun. Look.
1: Okay, imagine a
2: fungus. Imagine a fungus.
3: Okay, do it about Monday.
1: Sunday.
2: Mungus.
3: Monday.
2: What do you mean?
3: It'll be Sunday.
2: What?
1: Okay.
3: Does Monday become Sunday?
2: Ooh! No. That might have been the smartest one. Munson. Munson. Probably would be Munson. You
3: anyways,
2: can't take out the Munson.
3: 2287.
1: Hey, 2287.
3: I'm sorry, 2289.
1: Hello, 2289.
3: The one who we asked his name, he doesn't want to give us his name. So that gives us a chance to name him.
1: Let's call him Mysterio.
2: Sungus.
3: Rey Mysterio.
1: Yeah, let's call him Rey Mysterio.
2: Wait. Can I have a chance to chime in a name?
3: Okay, go.
2: You're not even going to let me. Okay, Sungus. So Rey Mysterio and Sun.
1: Rey Sunsterio.
2: Raisin Stereo.
1: Raisin Stereo.
3: That's too long. Right?
2: Okay, Raisin.
3: Raisin. We're going to call you Raisin from now on.
1: Raisin in the sun.
3: 2289.
2: Like a raisin isn't like...
3: This is the guy who's a big fan of you, by the way, because you're the roadman.
2: Aw, thank you. So I should give him his name.
3: But then he says, Pluto chatting Bear Breeze.
2: Bear Breeze? You said I'm chatting Breeze.
3: He says, sounds as ridiculous as 6-7.
2: Okay, call him K2 Trappy.
3: K2 Trappy.
2: That's his name, because I get to pick the name. Call him K2 Trappy.
3: Unless he gives us a name.
2: Yeah, no. Can you please agree to K2 Trappy?
1: K2 Trappy is a good name for you, Mr.
3: Mazin and Rashdi just sent in Sunyan.
1: Hi, Mazin and Rashdi.
2: See what I mean? People understand. Sunyan. Like, it originates from the actor Anthony Mickey.
3: Mazin says, I swear Gen Z be creating words just to rage bait us millennials.
1: Yes, I think this is actually the case.
3: This is Loken their
2: genuinely.
1: Loken genuinely.
2: That's what I'm talking about.
1: I can't wait to hang out with my 30-year-old friends after this and have suddenly a vast vocabulary of things. They'll be like, what do you mean by
2: You're
1: that?
2: You're going to annoy them a lot.
1: What do you mean by... Yeah, because I do have friends my own age now. And they're always like, what is this word? What Sue. Is this word? Why are you using that? What is looks maxing?
3: Sue sent me something. I sent it to you.
2: Oh my god, this is so good. They're using the sun meme. Look. Sunglasses.
1: Sunglasses.
3: Yeah.
1: So it only applies to things that start with sun.
2: No.
1: Like
2: not
1: sunshine.
2: Fungus. Sungus.
1: I don't get it.
2: No, it doesn't have to do anything with onion doesn't start with sun. Sunion.
3: We got a message from Sammy Al Asmi.
1: Hello, Sammy.
3: He says Anthony Mackie, not Anthony Mickey. What's that about?
2: Oh my! The name of the actor that that started the meme. Anthony Mackie has a picture where he's just like staring into the camera and nearly laughing.
3: Gotcha.
2: But then people AI it. Aww, that's Socrates. Like get it, Socrates? Socrates.
3: Oh my god.
2: It's actually hilarious, man.
3: Hassan El Belushi.
1: Hey, Hassan.
3: First, he said, Pluto, you want to run UFC 6?
2: Oh, I don't have the game yet. I don't have the game yet. If you, I have UFC 5 if you want to play. Text me on Instagram. I don't have UFC 6.
3: Why don't
2: you
3: have UFC 6?
2: I don't have it yet, man. It's $100, bro.
1: Guys, there is a news bulletin I have about something to do with video games, but maybe we could do that after we take a little break for some snacks.
3: I want to just get to everybody who's messaging
1: a
3: in.
1: A snack break.
3: Sun-ex.
1: I tried, guys. Okay. You almost overlooked me.
3: Since people are messaging in, I want to read everybody's messages. So Hassan El Belushi also says, long days and pleasant
1: long
3: nights.
1: Days and pleasant
3: the biggest. FYI, y'all, there's a book fair at El Mira in Adeba.
2: Oh.
3: A book fair.
2: Interesting. Very interesting to me.
3: So he says, have a lovely weekend. Truth
1: so
3: and courage.
1: So will you be there?
3: Head and heart.
2: Yeah, of course.
3: Let us know. Let us know. Sue says, she sent a video. Literally one of the groups I'm in was just spamming these memes. Okay, I'll show these to you later. But yeah, dear listener, let us know how you feel about Gen Z slang. What's your favorite one? Are you a millennial? How do you feel about that? I want to relate to you. So hit us up at 724420007. We're going to go into some music and we'll be back shortly.

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1: Thank you for tuning into the Sunset Drive. Hope you're having a wonderful day. We're going to be taking a little break in preparation for the 5 p.m. news. Stay tuned for that if you'd like to stay updated on what's happening locally, regionally, and internationally. We will be back shortly afterwards with some more Sunset vibes. In the meantime, enjoy the music.

Good evening, Radio Sultanate of Oman. This is your 5pm news bulletin. We begin with the headlines. His Majesty the Sultan condoles Her Excellency the Acting President of Venezuela on the victims of the two earthquakes that struck the country. The Sultanate of Oman reiterates at the GCC-US joint ministerial meeting in Manama its support for the Memorandum of Understanding signed between the United States of America and Iran and underscores the importance of ensuring its success in achieving peace and stability. And integrated CAS company signs agreements under the spot market framework to support industrial growth and enhance the efficient utilization of national resources. Dear listeners, those were the headlines, and now for the news in detail. His Majesty Sultan Haytham bin Tariq sent a cable of condolences and sympathy to Her Excellency Delcy Rodriguez, Acting President of the Bolivarian Republic of Venezuela, on the victims of the two earthquakes that struck Venezuela and the resulting loss of lives and property. The Sultanate of Oman participated in the joint ministerial meeting between the Gulf Cooperation Council, GCC countries, and the United States of America, held in the Kingdom of Bahrain. The Sultanate of Oman's delegation was headed by His Excellency Sayyid Badr bin Hamad al-Busaidi, the Foreign Minister. During the meeting, His Excellency the Foreign Minister renewed the Sultanate of Oman's support for the Memorandum of Understanding signed between the United States and the Islamic Republic of Iran and underscores the importance of ensuring success in achieving the desired peace. He affirmed that the Sultanate of Oman has committed to constructive and full engagement with all parties to advance this process. His Excellency also stressed the importance of restoring freedom of navigation through the Strait of Hormuz and ensuring its safe flow. He noted that Oman, as a littoral state boarding the strait, bears a special responsibility in supporting international efforts aimed at safeguarding maritime navigation in accordance with responsibilities and obligations under international law and the United Nations Convention on the Law of the Sea. His Excellency affirmed that future arrangements concerning the strait would not involve the imposition of any transit fees. The meeting also reviewed prospects for the existing strategic partnership and ways to enhance cooperation across various economic, security, and defense fields in a manner that contributes to achieving lasting

developments during which the two ministers exchanged views and held consultations on matters of mutual interest. The two sides also discussed several bilateral issues within the framework of cooperation under the initiatives of the Armeni-Saudi Coordination Council. Both sides reaffirmed the strength of the deep-rooted fraternal relations between the two brotherly countries and underscored the importance of continuing joint cooperation across various fields in a manner that serves mutual interests and supports the progress of joint Gulf action. The integrated gas company signed a new set of spot market gas agreements with three different companies. This move enhances the flexibility of the national gas system and improves resource allocation efficiency, supporting industrial growth, sustainability, and maximizing of the economic value of natural gas in the Sultanate of Oman. The signing ceremony was held under the patronage of His Excellency Qais bin Mohammed Al Yusuf, Chairman of the Public Authority for Special Economic Zones and Free Zones. The Sultanate of Oman celebrated a World Maritime Day, recognizing the vital role and responsibilities of seafarers in ensuring the safety of navigation, the flow of global trade, and the continuity of supply chains. The Ministry of Transport, Communications and Information Technology has launched a number of training initiatives to qualify 43 job seekers for work abroad or aboard commercial vessels. The event was held under the patronage of His Excellency Sayyid Ibrahim bin Saeed Al Busaidi, Minister of Heritage and Tourism. The Board of Directors of the Public Authority for Special Economic Zones and Free Zones, OPAZ, during its third meeting of this year, discussed initial directions concerning the governance of the operations of the Public Establishment for Industrial Estates Madayin and the Special Economic Zone at Duqm CZ. The Board also approved updates to Madayin Vision 2040 and the Corporation's Interim Plan for the period 2026 through 2030, aligning with the objectives of the Public Authority for Special Economic Zones and Free Zones. The Board further reviewed a presentation on the National Net Zero Strategy of 2050, including its targets and supporting plans aimed at fulfilling the Sultanate of Oman's commitments in environmental sustainability and reducing of carbon emissions. The meeting was chaired by His Excellency Qais bin Mohammed Al Yusuf, Chairman of the Public Authority for Special Economic Zones and Free Zones. 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Also on the local front, and during its sixth meeting of the year, the Municipal Council of El Burimi Governorate discussed several service and development issues across the Governorate's various wilayas. The Council reviewed the latest developments in road maintenance work affected by weather conditions, including progress rates and completed projects. It also discussed programs and initiatives planned for the current year to support cultural, sporting and youth activities within the Governorate. Furthermore, the Council considered several development proposals aimed at improving infrastructure and enhancing the quality of public services, including a proposal to establish a tourism project in Al-Khatwa area within the wilayah of Mhada. The meeting was chaired by His Excellency Sayyid Dr. Hamad bin Ahmed Al-Busaidi, Governor of Al-Burimi and Chairman of the Council. While the Municipal Council of South El Batina Governorate, during its sixth meeting of the year, discussed a number of service, development, planning and investment matters related to the various wilayas of the Governorate, the Council reviewed projects currently under implementation during this year, as well as proposed projects for the coming year. It also examined the implementation status of investment projects in South El Batina Governorate, with a view of enhancing follow-up of progress rates and coordinating efforts among the relevant entities to achieve development objectives and improve service levels across the Governorate's wilayas. The meeting was chaired by His Excellency Engineer Mas'ud bin Saeed Al-Hashmi, Governor of South Al-Batina and Chairman of the Council.
And finally, on our news bulletin, the office of the Governor of North Albatina, in cooperation with the North Albatina Governorate Police Command, organised a celebration of the International Day Against Drug Abuse and Illicit Trafficking within the framework of raising community awareness to the dangers of this scourge. The event was

was held under the patronage of His Excellency Mohammed bin Sulaiman al-Kindi, Governor of North al-Batina. Dear listeners, with this we come to the end of this news bulletin. Before we leave you, here's a recap of the headlines. His Majesty the Sultan condoles Her Excellency the Acting President of Venezuela on the victims of the two earthquakes that struck the country. The Sultanate of Oman reiterates at the GCC-US Joint Ministerial Meeting in Manama its support for the Memorandum of Understanding signed between the United States and Iran and underscores the importance of ensuring its success in achieving peace and stability. And finally, Integrated Gas Company signs new agreements under the spot market framework to support industrial growth and enhance efficient utilization of national resources. 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This 5 p.m. news bulletin was read to you by Ahmed Al-Busaidi and sound engineered by Saleh Al-Masrouri. Our next one will be at 9 p.m. Until that time, stay safe.

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2: Yeah, we back for more. With a lot in store. One thing I know for sure is you'll never be bored on 90.4.

0: This is the Science Said Drive. Thank you for tuning in. I'm your host, Yusuf.
1: This is Nadia.
2: And I'm your co-host, Ahmed, a.k.a. Pluto.
1: So glad Yusuf is here to just calm us down.
0: Really?
2: Y'all just
0: wildin'?
1: If you leave us here on our own, we become a conflagration.
2: A conflagration!
1: You know what a conflagration is? It's like the most massive fire of all time.
2: Conflagration!
1: And speaking of massive fire of all time, I'm about to set fire to everyone's hopes and dreams this year, guys.
2: Ooh.
1: I'm sorry.
2: Tell me.
1: It's a Thursday and I'm going to bring you some sad news.
2: Tell me.
1: I don't mean to break the hearts of Muscat.
2: Oh.
1: But guys, did you know that it's been announced that GTA 6 is banned in Amman?
2: Can never be.
1: But I sort of get it.
2: Can never be the case.
1: It is the case.
2: Can never be the case.
1: So, it is the case.
2: Is it true?
1: Yes.
0: Okay, look. I think the word ban is a strong word here.
1: It's the word.
0: Because I don't know if the word ban has been used.
1: Oh, I mean...
0: So,
2: it's not necessarily a ban. It's more of like it's been restricted. So you can't really download it from it.
0: There's a region lock.
2: Yes.
0: There's a region lock, yeah.
1: Random post I saw, it says banned in Amman.
0: Yeah, I know.
1: Oh, okay.
0: But you can't be like, you know, Reddit said that the world is donut-shaped.
1: This was a post on Instagram.
2: On TikTok?
1: It wasn't Reddit.
0: TikTok it. I'll tell
1: you. Oh, no, guys, it was Instagram.
2: Doesn't make it any better. But it's okay, no, I get
0: Mina.
2: You, I get you.
0: Mina. That's what it says, actually.
2: Mina.
1: Okay,
2: it's
1: but
2: middle...
1: you are correct, the word banned was not used. It just says that it will not officially be available at launch due to an official ban.
0: Yeah.
1: Because, so what's going to happen is that local retailers and distribution channels are confirming that the title does not comply with regional content guidelines and age rating standards. Honestly, valid.
2: It's called Grand Theft Theft.
1: I mean, I played this game as a kid with my brother who was a mini kid.
0: Yeah.
1: Like the kinds of things that was going on
0: but
1: in this
0: game was
1: inappropriate.
0: That was before things were really regulated.
1: True.
2: Before people had age gaps.
1: People?
2: Like,
0: no, people. Back in our day.
2: No. Like before.
0: Look,
1: we know what you meant.
0: Let's be real. Back in our day, you could find the worst things in the corner store. You know what I mean?
2: You guys were just YOLO.
1: We had the actual unregulated everything.
0: Yeah.
1: We were like 6 and 7 playing playing Resident Evil 2.
2: There's no way you were allowed to
1: do
2: that.
1: I swear to God. Oh,
2: yeah. You know, even I would never let myself play Resident Evil 2.
1: Like,
2: I'm 19.
1: We were playing...
0: It wasn't as scary in our day. Now it's
2: bad.
0: God.
1: Now it's too hyper-realistic, because back then, there was a bit of separation from reality in that the game you were playing was very pixelated.
2: Mm.
1: So, of course, yeah, it was scary, but it wasn't scary the same way that it is now.
0: It felt like a game before.
2: Yeah, now...
0: Back when you gamed, now you're immersed.
2: Now you're bro, 8K.
0: You're living.
2: What is 35K?
0: It's like you're close enough to the screen.
2: You think you live there?
0: You're there.
2: Yo, bro, my house is next to Kratos.
0: Yeah, that's what I'm saying.
2: Neighbors.
0: You know what I mean?
2: So what are we doing?
0: We got a message already from Samsungus.
1: Hello, Samus.
0: This is, by the way,
1: Samsungian.
2: Fungus. Okay.
0: So actually, first he said this earlier before the news. He said, being from the UK, it's refreshing to hear familiar slang. Miss the days of listening to BBC One Extra, Fire in the Booth with Charlie.
1: Do they actually use these words on BBC One?
2: I have no idea.
0: But Charlie.
2: Yeah, you know the thing. Charlie.
1: They use the word on the radio.
2: Charlie Booth.
1: We are Charlie so lax here on Oman
2: understand?
1: FM.
2: You don't understand?
0: What's his name?
2: Charlie.
1: Wait, Pluto, were you here?
2: It's fire in the booth.
0: Charlie Booth?
1: Charlie Booth.
2: It's fire in the booth.
0: Bruv, you don't know, fam. Charlie Booth. Charlie
2: Sloth. Don't do that to me. It's Charlie Sloth or Charlie in the booth. My favorite. Charlie in the booth. Fire in the booth. You know the thing.
1: Wait, but were you here when we did like the speech training thing?
2: No,
0: he wasn't
1: so
0: here.
1: We had to talk really formally, and here we are saying ting.
2: You know what it is about life?
1: It's good.
0: Yeah, but Fire in the Booth is really
2: what was your favorite Fire in the Booth?
0: But he also says... We'll talk about that in a second.
2: I'll ask you, Sam.
0: Oh, yeah. Let us know, Sam, since you might not be here the whole time. And we'll read it out. But he says, GTA 6 better not be banned. Game of the year. That's what he says.
1: The game we've all been waiting for, by the way.
0: But let's be real. GTA 5 was also banned.
1: Oh, yeah. I won't lie. That scene, there was one thing in that game that really traumatized me. We're not going to talk about it on air, but it was a traumatic game to play, actually.
2: I played the entire game.
1: I I felt like a psychopath while I was playing that game.
2: It's a bit
1: and
2: much.
1: Then I had genuine regret and I couldn't sleep for like 3 days.
0: Yeah, so
1: it's
0: I mean,
1: a horrible game. So
0: these games
1: have
0: been like they've been getting banned.
1: Yeah.
0: And for what reasons we're yet to see an official statement. We can't really just presume what the reasons are because we haven't played the game. You know what I mean?
1: Yes.
0: So actually, you know what? I found this article about it, and I'm going to read it to you guys in just a moment.

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2: Yeah, we back for more. With a lot in store. One thing I know for sure is you'll never be bored on 90.4.
3: We are back. Thank you for tuning in to the Sunset Drive. I'm your host, Yusuf.
4: This is Nadia.
5: And this is Ahmed, a.k.a. Platowski.
3: And just a moment ago, we were talking about this GTA 6 rumor that it's banned in Oman.
4: Yeah.
3: So actually, there's, as far as I can see, I looked, I scoured the internet. And I didn't find any official statements from the government stating that it is banned, but...
4: But now I'd be disappointed if it wasn't banned.
3: No, but the thing is, there is some merit to all of these rumors, right? So what actually happened is that there was a release from Sony saying that they're going to do this, their frequently asked questions page. And they were doing a promotional offer that included 1 free month of GTA Plus, right? And they list a couple of countries that are actually excluded from this promotional offer.
4: Oh.
3: And those countries are Bahrain, Kuwait, Oman, Qatar, and China, Lebanon, the Russian Federation, and Taiwan.
5: So no Saudi Arabia and UAE.
3: Lucky. So that's the thing. That's why we don't know 100% yet. Although, like, the chances are, there's a huge, huge chance it's going to be banned.
5: Yeah, of course. That's like the last one.
3: But we will find out about that through official sources.
5: True.
3: But as of right now, these are all still technically just rumors. Yeah. Using the word banned is a rumor. Oh. It's just not included in these promotions for pre-order, also due to the history and a few other things here and there. Mm-hmm. We got a couple of messages.
4: Hi, messengers.
3: Mr. 25 is asking, what's your favorite GTA moment?
4: San Andreas. I love the one, Vice City. All of Vice City.
3: He's a moment.
4: Oh, moment? Probably... There's no favorite moment. That game was just like...
5: Traumatizing.
4: Pursuing the missions and killing people and driving to good music, to the amazing radio station.
5: They have a great radio.
3: Yeah, for me...
4: Goals, wallah.
3: It wasn't so much the storylines. Only as I got older, I liked doing the storylines. But when I was younger and I was really playing GTA, the thing that I found most fun was just exploring the world.
4: Unlocking weapons.
3: Using cheats.
5: You can see the difference between this. Like, yeah. Exploring the world, unlocking weapons.
3: Killing pedestrians.
5: Yes, run them over.
3: But yeah, for me,
4: getting
3: I just...
4: Getting 6 stars.
3: Yeah.
5: Oh, wow, you can do that. You can't do that in the 5, but you can do that in 5,
3: I didn't like getting too many stars. Because after that, it's adrenaline.
5: Such a nice guy, man.
3: Nah, dude, it was adrenaline after that, man.
5: You know what I used to do?
3: Being chased.
5: I wasn't chased. I was holding them hostage. You know how? I would be at a gun store. I would take out the guy who's on the counter, and I'd stand behind the counter at the gun store. Because there's only one way they can come in, which is just the door. Mm-hmm. So I hold them there. And if you kill a police officer, you get more stars. Like, as in, like, police. I was 5-star for, like, a good 30 minutes. The adrenaline
4: so
5: I had, it was so fun.
3: I'll tell you this. The most fun I ever played for GTA 5 was I got it on a PC. I had a nice gaming laptop for a long time.
5: Come on.
3: You know, in my youth. Mm-hmm. And I learned how to mod the game.
4: That is
3: so
4: fun.
3: What I did was I gave myself, like, invincibility.
5: Ooh.
3: And I made the world just one big zombie apocalypse. And I was running around just surviving and killing zombies.
5: That's so cool.
3: For me as a kid, that was fun. And I was like, yo, we need a zombie game like this. There's no open world zombie. I mean, they have a few here and there. There's one that's coming out soon. I think I forgot what it was called.
5: Bro, the capacity of GTA is unreal, bro. It's unprecedented in any game.
4: It's a version of being open world, but for guys.
3: Yeah.
5: unprecedented.
3: Definitely.
4: What?
3: Oh, unprecedented. Yeah,
4: nice. Oh, see, Pluto, it's not even, I don't want to say this meanly, it's not even impressive anymore because I just expect it from you now.
5: Come on now. So,
4: yeah. You know, because before when it was mostly Ting and Wagwan, I would be like, oh my gosh, he just used a big word. Oh, our little boy's growing up. Mm-hmm. But now it's just part of who you are. You're just an intelligent young fella.
5: Come on now.
3: We have Sue in the building.
4: Hi, Sue. Super.
3: She says for her it was using the cheats and the radio, using the cheat that makes the moon bigger when you shoot it, but Nadia's not in the game.
5: I get it, Moon.
4: That was so smooth.
5: Yo, okay.
4: That was so cute. That was so cute, Sue. Thank you so much.
5: Pick up lines.
4: Guys, do you think people...
3: I was the one who said the moon thing now, Sue.
4: Oh.
3: It was really...
5: So we just complimented Yusuf. Yeah, no, that was a smooth.
4: Oh, no, not again. Yeah, it was super smooth.
5: Yeah,
3: Mr. 25 says,
4: hi,
3: for
4: Mr.
3: me,
4: 25.
3: Real life rules don't apply.
5: Never.
3: GTA.
5: You know, I tried to do that because I used to watch the, like, you know when the videos, when I used to, this was when I was 16. So
4: yesterday.
5: That's a nice comment to make.
4: It's a true comment to make.
5: It is.
4: In the near past,
5: what I used to do, I used to watch videos like, oh, can I play as a real-life character in GTA? Like, don't commit no felonies, nothing. How long can I survive without committing a crime in GTA? I used to do that. 35 seconds was the max I could survive because I punched someone in the street, and it's near the hospital where I get respawned, and then there's police around there. So, yeah.
3: Yeah.
5: That wasn't really fun. But I loved that about GTA. Like, you can do whatever you want.
4: Yeah.
3: It was fun.
4: That was
3: fun. It definitely showed your true colors.
4: Oh. When you play. Honestly, I do think there's something to it where if you are someone who lets loose a little too much in a video game, it's kind of saying something.
3: Some things, yeah.
4: But
5: so you say
4: you
5: that
4: explore...
5: after I said I go to a gun store and hold police. Okay, guys, what are you trying to do to me?
4: No,
5: right
4: I'm not saying anything. you're just putting words in our mouth.
5: Oh, you're just making connections.
4: You're making connections we didn't make, but you're putting them together yourself.
5: But shout out you connections.
3: Said it, I mean, you said connections. It. Connections. You know what I mean? So Sue is saying, I'll take the credit. Thanks for the compliment.
4: Yay.
3: She said that was smooth. We also have Ahmed Al Mahrouqi in the building.
4: Hello, Ahmed.
3: He says, good evening, Sunset Drive. Good evening, Bubs. Good evening, Nadia. Good evening, Ahmed. Yes, Pluto, I wish you a beautiful and wonderful weekend, inshallah.
4: We wish you one as well.
3: I'm enjoying the weather here in Thaqa, and I wish if you guys would come to Salalah.
4: That would be so fun. Imagine Oman FM in Salalah. Why don't we do that?
3: Yeah.
4: We could just, like, hang out there, cover Kharif all month.
5: Oh, yeah, the monsoon.
4: Imagine just be hanging out in the monsoon for all of July.
3: All expenses paid.
5: Oh, that's
3: is that what they're saying? Talal?
4: Oh, Talal. What was that?
5: Oh, I remember he said, wait, I just got a call. He said all expenses paid for all three of us.
3: Wait, at
4: Talal, that's so nice.
3: Anantara.
5: Oh my, Talal, you didn't. Come on, man.
3: Dude, come on, relax.
5: Really, you can do it lower hotel, but you don't have to spend that much money.
4: Yeah, that's so nice.
3: But you know, if you want to,
4: having us cover Kharif is so nice. Then we could access that audience.
5: Because
4: I do feel like we mostly have a Muscat based audience. What do you think?
3: Yeah.
4: Does anyone listen to us from anywhere else in Amman? Let us know. Our WhatsApp number is 724-420-07. Are you anywhere not in Muscat?
3: Yeah, let us know. Fares says, Yusuf, the game Days Gone is an open world zombie game. Try it. It's the one with the big hordes, isn't it? I know that.
4: Oh my gosh, Yusuf would love this. You just said zombie game.
3: Yeah, I know.
4: Open
3: I know the game.
4: Zombie game? Excuse me?
3: Those hordes are terrifying, though. Have you seen them? Oh, man. I'm going to show you guys some clips.
5: I don't play zombie games, but you know what? I might get into them. Like, you told me to get into Game of Thrones, and I'm slowly, easing into the idea.
4: The idea.
5: Yeah.
4: Possibly.
3: Yeah, just circling back real quick, because this has been a big topic of discussion on Reddit and Instagram.
5: And on Instagram, a lot of people are reposting that post and being like, oh, I'm so mad. Like,
4: yeah, I saw that. That's the post that I got this from. I even sent it to Yusuf because I was like, this is the news source I got it from.
3: Where's the surprise?
5: Exactly.
3: This happened when GTA 5 came out as well.
5: When did GTA 5 come out, by the way?
3: 2013.
4: I mean, if you think about
5: I was seven.
4: The movie, there was a movie that was banned here. Barbie was banned here.
3: Barbie was banned.
5: Wait, hold on.
4: Just they're banning the male version of Barbie, which is the GTA 6 game.
5: I was...
4: some things are just too much, and I think they banned the Barbie movie because of that. And so now they're also banning the GTA 6 game.
3: Yeah. So I mean, we don't know yet. We can't speak on behalf of official sources.
5: Facts.
3: We can only provide commentary on the current discourse.
4: Oh, yeah, they are talking about this in,
5: that word?
4: In the Reddit. Oh, I love going onto Amman Reddit. I love seeing what everyone's up to there. It's so cute.
3: There was recently a post. One guy, he took a picture of 15 mishkaks and a whole plate of rice, and he was like, what the heck?
4: Why?
3: How is this only 3 reals? Is it donkey meat or something? And so, and the comments were like, bro, just tell us where it is. Yeah.
4: Why are you gatekeeping?
3: And somebody was like, tell us where this place is. And he was like, a place in Boucher.
5: Don't be so mysterious, man.
4: Why are you so mysterious? Why do you not want everyone else to see?
5: If it was me, I'd be like, I check food and I review it to see if it's donkey meat. So give me the location. I'll go there. I'll tell you if it's donkey meat.
4: Can I share? This triggered me because I'm a recovering Big Mac. Mm-hmm. I used to be able to eat all of this one sitting.
3: Oh, me too.
4: Yourself.
3: I probably still could.
5: That is light work. That is another Tuesday.
4: Mess.
3: Okay, I can't finish all the rice. The mishkak.
5: The rice is the best part of it because the more meat you get, the bigger your hand could fit, like rice. Gosh. Just chunk a lot of rice around it so you don't see the meat.
4: I feel like you also get less full when you use your hand to eat instead of the spoon.
5: And that's why I'm getting fat.
4: Because you use your hand.
5: Exactly. So you both agreed that I'm getting fat, but it's
4: okay. No one said that.
5: No, it's okay.
4: But I definitely had an era where I could polish this whole thing. I am a recovering Big Mac, everyone. And for those who don't know, what is a Big Mac?
5: So a Big Mac is someone who eats food uncontrollably and
3: it's just someone who has a big back.
4: Exactly. And I
5: big
4: used back to...
5: What if I have a big stomach?
3: Wasn't it coined... Who coined it? There's a Jamaican guy.
5: Big back.
3: Big back activities.
5: Big back.
3: That's what he calls it.
5: Yeah, yeah, yeah.
3: He's a funny guy.
5: Which is when you do activities with
4: big back.
5: My big activity
4: was going to places like this where they serve you the mendi and lots of meat on a big metal plate. And usually it's a sharing plate. But your girl used to be...
5: Solo dolo.
4: I don't know why I could do this. I think it's because also I had a way more active job. Like, I used to be a teacher. I used to be able to stand and walk around, and I would average about 8,000 steps per day.
3: You also...
4: And now that I don't move like that anymore, I think I do, like, 1K a day.
3: You also had me as your brother.
5: That's already a workout.
3: This is the big back.
4: He's the OG big
3: final
4: back.
3: Boss in yes, your yes, household. You know what I mean? Back in the day, so it was normalized.
5: Yeah.
3: You know what I mean?
5: I can still do it, honestly. I still have my day. Yeah.
3: Dear listeners, let us know how you feel about this news regarding GTA 6 potentially being banned. We can't say that it is banned, even though news outlets are running with that. It just wasn't included in the promotional offer and the pre-sale activities that they're doing. But it is safe to assume that it most likely will be banned. And if so, how would you feel about that? Let us know at 724-420-007. When there is an official statement, you know where to come. We're going to tell it to you here, live and direct on the Sunset Drive. Mm-hmm. But we'll be back in a little bit. Stay tuned in the meantime.

0: This is the Sunset Drive. Thank you for tuning in. I'm your host, Yusuf.
1: This is Nadia.
2: And I'm your co-host, Ahmed, a.k.a. Platowski. He immediately lowered my mic the second I started talking.
1: It's not your fault. You just have such a resonant voice that carries to the other side of the world.
2: Resonant. Shout out the evil.
1: You should do opera.
2: Never me.
1: Your voice carries. You don't need to train.
2: What's train? What is it?
1: Train.
2: Oh, really? You think
1: so? You don't need to practice. Yeah, you could do it.
2: Yeah.
0: That was good.
1: Opera
0: house, you're listening.
1: You could have been a stage actor.
2: I would love to be an actor.
1: Oh my God.
2: I've always said I have the ability to confuse people if I'm lying or not. So, like, I'd love to be an actor.
1: Do you know the rap musical Hamilton? You could be the best Aaron Burr ever.
2: He's going to tell us about Hamilton. He's going to tell us about
1: Hamilton.
2: You
1: don't know the musical Hamilton?
2: Shout out, Lewis.
0: It's a musical about one of the U.S. presidents and the Civil War a long time ago.
2: What does that have to do with rap?
1: Alexander Hamilton. So, this guy, his name is Lin-Manuel Miranda. He made an entire musical that has performed all over the world, and it's called Hamilton. And it's about this one president's life and his ways that he tried to reform American society back in like the 1700s, 1776. You don't know this?
2: No.
1: I feel like actually you wouldn't make a very good Aaron Burr. So Aaron Burr was his enemy in trying to become president, but he was so envious of Alexander Hamilton that he killed him. This is not a spoiler. This is a historical fact.
2: I can see that role for myself.
1: No, but I feel like you would actually play a really good Hamilton, because Hamilton is different from Aaron Burr. Aaron Burr is supposed to be stoic. He never reveals his emotions. He's very patient. He's not impulsive at all. And Alexander Hamilton is such a believer in things. He attaches to causes. If he sees someone doing wrong, he like immediately will make an enemy out of that person. He's a very like emotional, reactive, intelligent person, whereas Aaron Burr is also really intelligent, but he's more strategic. And this musical, the story that it tells, is about how sometimes being the passive, strategic one is actually going to do you a disservice, because you're not going after what you want and you're not pursuing it with any passion. And so you're not going to get it the way that somebody who is passionate and throws themselves into everything they feel, that person might actually be more likely to get what they want over you. That's the story of Alexander Hamilton.
2: So Hamilton's more passionate than...
1: Yeah. So that's why I think you would make a better Alexander Hamilton. And the thing is, this is not the case for every story, right? Like, sometimes the strategic one wins and the passionate one loses. And then other times, it's the passionate one who wins. And I think that's what makes it a compelling story. It's that you would never really expect that somebody who's so outwardly emotional and so outspoken, like, those people never... In real life, it's hard to see those people win because, I mean, in under capitalism, guys, being emotional isn't really something that gets rewarded.
2: It doesn't matter.
1: Yeah. But there are places where it is rewarded, and I think it's in acting, and I think it's your calling. Because it's also a rap musical, by the way.
2: That's
1: the entire thing. It's not a sung musical. People are rapping throughout.
0: But in what universe would Pluto be like, I'm going to go audition to play Hamilton?
1: It will require you to memorize like sheets of lyrics.
0: Yeah, but like, like, where is it gonna? This is very.
2: Is Hamilton?
1: Wait, are you saying that this is a limited? No, the sky's the limit.
2: Yes,
1: he's still young.
0: You know,
2: is Hamilton
0: just fly to New York?
1: No, you could go to UAE. You could join like an acting agency.
2: I would love to act. Honestly, I'm so serious. Even in Arabic shows, even in anything, I just want to act.
1: You would be a great stage actor.
2: I would love acting
1: because you have so much presence.
2: Yeah,
1: because I feel like
2: stage
1: TV actors have to be shoya like subtle.
2: I've done
1: and in control of themselves.
2: TV actors are more skilled, I feel like, than...
1: I wouldn't say skilled, but it's a different skill set. Like TV acting requires you to be much more subtle, and you're not expressing yourself to an audience, you're expressing yourself to a camera. So you're trying to tell a story through like a very specific frame, whereas as a theater, I mean, you are a very theatrical person, so that's why I feel like you would do really well in a theater setting. And speaking of theater, do you know who is actually a stage famous theater actor?
2: Who?
1: Someone over there.
2: Yusuf.
0: Yeah.
2: Oh, I didn't know that.
1: I mean, not like anymore, but when we were kids.
0: I mean, when I was a kid, I played I was the main character. And so.
1: He was the main character in musical that my school would put on. Because Yusuf has a lot of stage presence.
0: Do you know the genie in Aladdin? Your boy.
2: You were the genie?
0: I was the genie.
1: Yeah.
2: Come on now.
1: He was
0: Mr.
1: amazing.
0: Mr. Aladdin, sir, what will your pleasure be?
2: Not gonna lie, he outshined everybody.
0: Hey, don't say that about the... You know, Aladdin might have been listening.
1: Okay, but it was like...
2: I hate this guy.
1: We were in that grade... I don't know. Yusuf was in elementary, and he overshadowed everyone. And everyone was like, who is this audacious talent? And then as the years went by, Yusuf was like, I'm shy. I don't want to be a star anymore. I'm going to retire.
0: You know my thing. We have a message, by the way.
1: Hello, messenger.
0: From Ali Guava.
1: The biggest Ali Guava, G-way. Have you been?
0: Ali Guava's been
1: We haven't
0: gone
1: played
0: for
1: enough so him. That's why he's disappeared.
0: He was like, good evening, lovelies. I missed the show for a week, which sucks, but I'm finally back. You know, we noticed.
1: We noticed because we felt the music was lacking without you.
0: We were like, yo, where's

0: 1,980.
1: Didn't you just have that?
2: That makes sense. You know what a calorie deficit is?
0: Of course I do. It's eating less calories than your body requires in order for you to lose weight. I'm a food scientist. Sorry.
2: Yeah. You guys, before ChatGPT was a thing, I took so long trying to learn about all this stuff so that I could lose weight.
0: I didn't learn it from ChatGPT. I went to college.
2: Oh, because you are a food scientist.
0: And a nutritionist at the same time. Oh, my God. So,
1: well, I mean, the whole reason I brought it up is because Nadia is in her thin back era.
0: Same. I relate.
2: I'm a recovering
1: big back. So she actually orders a lot of...
2: healthy food.
1: Healthy, in quotations, healthy food.
0: Which I'm a huge fan of.
1: And she brought in...
2: a keto cake.
1: Keto chocolate cake. Have you ever had a keto chocolate cake?
0: I've never had interest in any cardboard.
2: Are making assumptions. You didn't try it yet.
0: Yo.
1: And We wanted Pluto to have a bite on air because he's never tried it before.
0: When I tell you guys, you know how usually cakes are spongy?
2: It looks spongy. I tried it. It's decent.
0: It's suffocating.
1: This one's got no air.
0: Suffocated. This is just mush.
2: No, I swear it's actually... try it. This
0: Who
2: is your
0: test. Who used the spoon?
1: It was me, but I didn't put my lips on it.
0: Okay, you're clean. Here. Oh my goodness, bro, I have to...
1: Did the spoon break?
2: The spoon almost broke from how...
0: Yo, this is rock!
2: But it's okay, it's healthy. And you're not allowed to spit it out. You have to chew it.
1: Chew it and swallow.
2: You have to chew it at least 15 times.
1: Go for it.
2: Yeah.
1: No, we want a detailed review.
2: Okay, tell us how this keto cake is.
1: Texture, taste, 3, 2, 1,
2: he's about to eat it. Let's go. Mmm. See, he's saying, delicious. He's trying to chew it 15 times.
1: Be real. Be completely real. What do you think?
2: Seems to be enjoying it.
1: What's the verdict?
2: No, you can't spit it out. There are hungry kids in the world.
0: Okay, let me just get it.
2: Oh, he's washing it down. With Kenza Blackberry.
0: Okay. Grape. Just first thoughts?
2: Yeah.
0: Flavor profile, dark chocolatey with a hint of mint chocolate. It's more of like, it's the firm taste of milk chocolate at the back is covered by like the slice of the dark chocolate at first.
2: Nice. Because
0: like the ganache has more dark chocolate than light chocolate. Come on, I'm
2: I love ganache.
0: I cook. When you get down from the icing to the actual cake.
2: So you only like the icing?
0: I didn't say I like it. So when you get down to the actual cake, which is presumably like a wannabe brownie, it's a bit like chewing on a towel. It is genuinely just...
2: Some people like to do that.
0: Who?
2: I think as a kid, I really liked to chew on my clothes.
1: I did too.
2: Like, I was always chewing on my t-shirts. I don't know what was wrong with
0: me. I'm glad I was born in Gen Z. So, yeah.
2: Like,
0: whatever
2: so
0: boredom
2: weird.
0: You guys had, whatever boredom.
1: We were bored.
0: What, you guys need to be captivated.
2: Like, what else were you supposed to do on a car? There was no cell phone. There was no music. I wouldn't just bite on my shirt. I would, like, clump it up like this and just, like...
1: Just suckle on it.
2: Yeah. Yeah, I was just, like... chewing on my shirt for like 2 hours.
1: We can't be the only ones. Dear
0: you
1: listener,
0: are the... Please, dear guys, listener, if you chewed on your t-shirt, let us know at 724.
1: You've never chewed on your Dish Dasha thing when you were a kid.
0: No!
2: Oh my God!
0: I'm a human.
2: He's like,
0: I don't buy
2: so
0: clothes.
2: Normal.
1: When I was a kid, what is this thing called?
0: Farfusha.
1: When I was a kid, man, I used to chew on this thing.
0: That is disgusting, man.
2: I think this is why...
0: you guys needed popsicles
2: no,
0: like that?
2: No, I've always preferred texture compared to taste.
0: Well, the texture of this cake is horrendous.
2: It's pretty bad.
0: It is literally
1: I can't argue.
2: So I think since we didn't enjoy this cake, we will not advertise it. But if we did like it, we would have shouted it out.
0: Please do not advertise this ever. This is a crime. In a cake world? No, I've had cake.
1: There's worse... than this out there.
0: If you've had worse, I'm sorry, but I've never had worse than that. I'm so serious.
2: Wow.
0: It's like, imagine having a hot spoon and just getting a scoop of sponge and just biting on that.
2: I would bite that.
0: I think you are special. If you can bite on sponge, you are special in every way you can imagine.
2: I like sponge cake.
1: Sue is asking.
0: Tell us what Sue is asking.
1: What's the cake? Be courageous. No, we can't.
2: No, we won't.
1: We can't hate. It's a keto cake.
0: It's a disgusting
2: ketogenic cake.
1: I feel like there aren't too many great keto cakes out there.
2: There aren't?
1: Aren't. What's a good keto
2: cake? Because you can't make it great. What you need to make a really good cake is sugar, butter,
0: flour.

0: And there is a perfect way to combine those ingredients so that you have the perfectly textured baked good. But without those things, like, oh my God, what do you have that's a low carb alternative to flour? Almond flour. Almond flour soaks up water like crazy.
1: That's true.
0: So if you have anything that's liquid, it just becomes super dry. This cake we had is definitely made with almond flour. What's another alternative? Coconut flour. There's nothing
2: More
0: that
2: disgusting.
0: than coconut flour.
2: Can I just say,
1: I've
0: it's
1: never
0: a
1: tried
0: bit.
1: it.
2: If you want to have a cake, don't be on keto. Simple as.
0: This is
2: I'm
0: exactly
2: just.
0: what, yeah.
1: Probably what it is.
2: Can you, would you have, oh, let's make keto candy. Whoever makes keto candy, confiscate that company immediately.
0: I do
1: It's
0: think,
2: I'm sorry.
1: yeah.
2: It's so ridiculous.
1: It's like the equivalent of being a vegetarian and having those
0: Meat
1: like meat
0: substitutes.
1: substitutes, where
0: Like,
1: it's like
0: just
1: it
0: eat a hot
1: looks
0: dog.
1: like a
2: Vegetarian
1: steak.
2: steak.
1: Yeah,
2: What? It's meat.
1: It's a steak made out of beans.
2: It's
0: a mushroom burger.
2: Don't call it a burger. Call it mushroom mush.
1: It's a
0: It's
1: mushroom
0: a mushroom
1: sandwich.
0: steak.
2: Exactly. It's a mushroom sandwich.
0: Yeah, because actually that's true. You're not really filling the craving by eating something that's an alternative to the other thing. Because I also agree that everything should be consumed in moderation. So if you really do want cake, why not just eat the cake rather than something that's not going to fulfill your cake desires?
2: If you're gonna have the calories, man. Stop wimping about it.
1: No,
2: I'm
1: no, no. No,
2: keto.
1: and on that note, if you can find a lower calorie version of something that you enjoy and you're trying to lose weight, I don't see a problem.
0: Especially if it tastes good, like Diet Kinza.
1: Diet
0: Diet
1: Kinza.
0: Kinza, this is
2: I
0: better than
2: despise
0: anything
2: Diet
0: I've ever
2: Kinza.
0: drank.
2: I despise Diet Kinza.
1: You
0: Like this
1: only, you
0: lemon
1: know, I
0: Kinza,
1: bet you
0: he just hates things.
1: if you just poured it into a cup and
0: And
1: handed
0: drank
1: it
0: it.
1: to him with
0: He
1: ice,
0: wouldn't know.
2: I've
1: he
2: tried
1: would
2: it
1: like
2: before.
1: it. If
2: I've
0: you
2: tried it
0: bla I
2: before. It is
0: wanna
2: not
1: you
2: good.
1: would
0: you
1: like
0: need
1: it.
0: to blind try it one day. I need to know if you would be able to tell which one was the diet drink
2: From
0: versus
2: the
0: the sweet
2: sugar,
0: drink.
2: sugar, sugar, sugar. Try me.
0: Okay.
2: Try.
0: I
2: I'm a
0: will.
2: food critic.
0: I'll take you up on it.
2: I'm actually a food scientist. I don't know why you guys don't understand that. Try me.
0: We do understand that.
2: Okay, try me then.
0: Okay, but not
1: But food
0: today.
1: scientist
2: Zero
1: doesn't mean
2: sugar.
1: that you can.
2: I
0: Doesn't mean
2: can.
0: you have good
2: I'm
0: taste,
2: also a
0: but
2: chef. I can distinguish between.
0: A chef,
1: You're not a
0: Mr. Like, I
1: chef.
0: cook fried chicken once a week.
2: What does that mean?
0: It
1: Mac
0: means
1: and
0: you're not a
1: cheese.
0: chef.
2: What does that mean?
0: You
1: Mac
0: have
1: and
0: to.
1: cheese.
0: My favorite,
2: Excuse
0: the
2: me.
0: best dish I can cook is mac and cheese, guys.
2: That's
0: I'm
2: not what I
0: such a
2: said.
0: chef.
2: That's not what I said. I
0: Can
2: can
0: you
2: cook
0: cook
2: a
0: eggs?
2: mean focaccia with the butter on the toasted bun. Add that
0: Okay,
2: to a
0: can you?
2: charred
0: How many
2: chicken
0: types
2: with
0: of eggs
2: veggie.
0: can you cook?
2: Do I look like I eat eggs? Look at
0: Oh
2: me.
0: my God, then
2: I
0: how
2: can
0: can you be a chef?
2: make scrambled eggs. I can
0: The
2: make
0: hat that
2: scrambled
0: chefs
2: eggs.
0: wear is a hat that is marked by how many different ways you can cook an egg.
2: I can make scrambled eggs.
0: Okay,
2: I
0: wait,
2: can
1: look,
2: do.
1: Look, look.
2: I don't do
1: Generally.
2: boiled eggs very good. I can't do the Turkish one. I can do the one you fry. Just, you know, just.
1: A chef is a profession.
2: Yeah, I'm. I would
1: You
2: say
1: don't.
2: I'm.
1: You don't make money off of your cooking, do
2: Oh
1: you?
2: my God. Okay, man.
1: It's
0: And
1: the,
0: you.
1: That's what it is.
2: Always, always doing
1: That's
2: this
1: what it
2: professional
1: is.
2: definition stuff.
0: But
1: That's
0: because
1: what it
0: that's
1: is.
0: what a chef
1: Okay,
0: is.
1: so I put a bandage over my son's foot. Can I say I'm a doctor? Guys, relax. I'm a doctor.
2: I put a bandage over my son's foot.
1: I can, you know, I've done this before. Someone's having a heart attack on the airplane. Is there a doctor on board? I'll come. I once.
0: I'll save the
2: I hate this
0: day.
2: guy because he's so funny, man.
0: Because he's right too.
2: I know.
1: Yeah.
0: So yeah,
1: I mean,
0: are you
1: that's the
0: still a
1: thing. You
0: chef?
1: can't
2: Save the
1: hear.
2: day.
0: But also, yeah, would you be a chef? Would you be a good chef?
2: I'd love to. Honestly, I'd love to be a chef. I love cooking, man.
0: Sue
1: was
0: of them should
1: asking.
0: make a restaurant.
1: Sue was asking if you attended the Harvard School for Chefs.
2: So when I was, it wasn't Harvard. It was Cambridge. So in Cambridge, they have a science quest study, which is like it's like a minor. You know how you have majors and minors? No, I'm serious. Because I'm a food scientist, I go one semester over there before I joined the radio. My second semester. It was there.
0: I never know when you're lying or not.
2: I'm
0: So
2: serious. You
0: I
2: have to
0: have
2: take
0: a
2: an
0: problem.
2: internship at
0: I
2: some
0: have
2: point.
0: a problem where I actually believe people. So like, be careful.
2: What? I'm not
0: So
2: lying.
0: You went to
1: shut
0: Cambridge
1: up.
2: Internship.
0: School.
2: There's an internship. It was not
0: Oh
2: in
0: my
2: Cambridge.
0: God!
2: It was
0: When
2: not in
0: Lisa
2: Cambridge.
0: says this, shut up.
2: It's not
0: it
2: in
0: means it's
2: Cambridge.
0: time to shut it down.
2: It was not in Cambridge. It was in
0: Okay.
2: Malaysia. We got one semester. It
0: All
2: wasn't about
0: right.
2: cooking.
0: Well, anyway,
1: yeah.
2: But yeah,
0: yeah.
2: I am a chef.
0: We'll make a we'll make a Oman FM restaurant, and you could be the chef with Talal behind the scenes.
1: Yes.
2: Yeah, me and Talal would be a great
0: I don't
2: duo.
0: know why I'm
1: It'd
0: more
1: be great,
0: likely to
1: actually.
0: believe that Talal is a chef than you are.
2: Yeah, go on then. No, it's fine. Do you want Talal on the show since you want replacements all the time?
0: Oh,
2: no, do you want Talal on the show too?
0: So triggered.
2: No, it's fine. It's fine. I'm not triggered. Like, she says she wants to try my cooking, but then never shows up when I invite. It's
0: because
2: crazy.
0: you
2: No, it's fine.
0: It's
2: Because I
0: always on
2: what?
0: the wrong day.
2: Because I what?
0: because
2: coincidentally three times in a row it's the wrong day. But
0: no,
2: it's fine.
0: It wasn't meant to be.
2: The grilled chicken that I made, yo, it finished.
0: Nobody says grilled chicken heard, yeah. like that.
1: I mean, I heard
0: grilled chicken is not something to brag about. I'm sorry.
2: Grilled drumsticks. Ask anybody in
0: grilled
2: that
0: grilled chicken.
1: Yeah.
0: You're trying to sell me on your cooking with grilled chicken. My air fryer can do that. It's a machine. You're trying to tell me you could cook grilled chicken?
2: Change the topic, please. I'm so rage-baited and agitated right now. Change the topic, please. Because she just said grilled chicken is so basic. I want to go grilled chicken chicken with you.
1: Wait, hold on.
2: And if you win, you can have my car.
1: The craziest thing Nadia said was that you can grill a chicken in an air fryer.
2: That is absurd to me.
1: You can't grill a chicken in an air fryer.
2: It's called grilled chicken. Can you make an air fryer?
0: Yes, I've done it.
1: You can actually, but you know whether it's good or not.
0: Everything
2: is
0: air fryer.
2: Okay, can you make fried chicken in an air fryer? I will fry you, young woman.
1: You can.
2: Don't test me.
1: No, that you can do.
0: How? Oh, this is so funny.
1: No, you can.
2: You make crispy chicken, not fried chicken. Let's focus.
1: If you brush some oil on the chicken and then put it in there, it's the same as fried. You're heating it up. Really, you're heating the oil and the
2: oil. You guys are smart in English, right? Let's break it down. Air fryer.
0: The air fries it.
2: Frying is oil. Frying.
0: Well, why is it
1: you can cook
0: air
1: stuff
0: frying?
1: With oil in the air fryer, man.
0: I don't know, guys. Let us know what you're thinking. Is grilled chicken something
2: grilled
0: to
2: chicken
0: brag about?
2: Face. Yes, it is.
1: Hold on.
2: The glaze that I put. Do you
1: hold
2: know
1: on,
2: what
1: hold
2: glaze
1: on, hold
0: okay,
1: on,
0: okay.
1: Hold
0: Hi, listener.
1: Qais is saying.
0: Hey, Qais.
1: I want to try his cooking. That's what Qais says.
2: Thank you, Qais.
1: And he says,
2: someone who will show up.
1: He says, wow. On today's episode of Testing Plutos.
2: You are testing my patience so hard right now.
1: Mr. 25 says, if it's not called chef, what's it called? Look, he can cook. That's what it is.
2: What's
0: okay,
2: the title?
0: So can anyone who
1: you
0: can read.
1: You don't need a title.
0: Anyone who can read can be a cook.
1: Anyone
0: cook.
1: Who
0: you can say you're a cook.
2: I can't read. I can't read.
0: Cook. Yusuf is trying to say, it's not a chef is something you have to be awarded. But
1: yes.
0: You can be a cook. You could say, you can't say I'm a chef, but you can
1: Hold
0: say
1: on.
0: I'm a good cook.
2: You're right.
1: Hold on. Look. If I grabbed a pencil and I was like, today, Plutoski Dobrowski went to work and then went home and he was fine. I just wrote a story, didn't I?
0: Wow.
1: Am I an author?
0: Yeah.
1: I'm an author.
0: No, you're not.
1: Officially.
2: You're right.
0: No.
1: That's what I'm saying?
2: You're right.
0: So is that what you think you are?
1: No, so that's
0: you're
1: what
0: a
1: I'm
0: chef.
1: Saying.
2: Yeah,
1: is
2: no,
1: that
2: no.
1: to be a chef, there is an accolade that comes with it.
2: Yeah, you're probably right.
0: It's this, something you have
1: you
0: to,
1: have
0: it's
1: to
0: one
1: work
0: of those
1: for.
0: Things.
2: Yeah,
0: you have to
2: of course
0: be awarded.
2: It is. Yeah, sure.
1: You can't just say I'm a chef.
2: Yeah, yeah, yeah. You're right. You're right. And
1: you're,
2: I think
1: you're a
2: so
1: person.
2: Smart.
1: You cook well. That's what you can say. And by the way, you do cook well.
2: Yeah, yeah, sure.
0: So you're a
1: he
0: good
1: cooks,
0: cook.
1: He's a good cook.
0: And to be fair, I just haven't tried it, but also, it's okay.
1: Mr. 25
0: the day will come.
1: Mr. 25 says, let him cook.
0: Hey, you deserve to cook.
1: Pluto's sad.
2: I'm still upset at the fact you said grilled chicken in an air fryer. That really triggered me.
0: Because
2: really triggered
0: does
2: me.
0: Does nobody else do this? Like, why
2: they
0: do you always make me feel like an alien?
2: They do,
1: look,
2: but there's good
0: else?
2: Grilled chicken and there's grilled chicken.
1: Do you know what grilling is? You don't grill in an air fryer. An air fryer you can use for its purpose of air frying, or it's basically
0: oh,
1: like
0: I
1: a mini oven.
2: Don't call yourself a chef if you just air fry
1: it's
2: stuff.
1: It's a mini oven.
0: I would never call myself
2: get
0: a chef.
2: Get down and
0: you
2: sticky.
0: Know who I am. You know that it's like a rarity for me to actually use
2: you
0: a pan.
2: You season your food
0: cook,
2: with water.
0: No, I season, well,
2: with
0: I,
2: what?
0: I sometimes cook food in water.
2: What do you season?
0: I
2: season with, please.
0: Use salt.
2: Please. And please keep going.
0: Salt.
2: Please keep going.
0: No.
2: Please.
0: I don't use
2: please.
0: Any other condiments.
2: So you just fry chicken with just salt?
0: Yum.
2: Not even batter. How does it become crispy?
0: I don't like to eat that. If I want crispy chicken, I'll go to a restaurant.
2: I'm about to cry. Nadia, I want you everywhere but the kitchen. Do not enter a kitchen ever.
0: Why
2: please.
0: Would I?
2: You just said, I'll season my food with salt. I'd rather you insult me personally than saying that.
0: Okay.
2: Because it's like, yo, you just said,
1: look,
2: I'll add flavor.
1: Look, let me tell you something. Nadia's
2: what?
1: Just old school.
0: I'm traditional.
2: What did you guys do back in the day? I'm concerned. No,
1: okay, I'm not talking about back in our day. I'm talking about, you know, in medieval days.
0: Oh,
2: so she's not traditional.
1: In the 1700s, all they had was salt in some places. They used to just salt their chicken.
2: Good thing we didn't live there. Red said, steak and salt.
0: I love chicken salt. Salt is one of the few flavors I will go out of my way to pay for to experience.
2: Let me get some apple and salt.
1: Hold up. Mr. 25 says, what's wrong with salt? Nothing's wrong with salt. Yeah. I love a good salt.
0: Stop throwing salt on. I don't know. Stop being salty.
1: Have you seen those things where the people mess up the idioms?
0: Yeah, it's me.
1: Yeah.
0: Stop let's not throwing
1: walk
0: salt.
1: Let's not walk around the bush with two stones. yeah, I love
2: this. Let's not walk around the bush.
0: When life gives you birds.
1: Oh, and 616, and to top it off, she eats that food cold. She season the chicken with salt. She'll boil it in some water, and then she'll take it out, let it sit for
2: Nadia. I promise you, I'm serious. I'm making.
0: I really hate this because
2: no, I don't hate this. I hate your cooking.
0: We come from different generations.
2: Yo, generations don't matter.
0: You are Gen Z. Gen Z is like weird and overstimulated and can't appreciate simple, basic necessities. Okay,
2: my mom is 47. She will never, ever. Ever, and I mean ever in her life, say, I season my food with salt because that's a federal crime that she will never
0: Sorry,
2: be taken
0: I,
2: for.
0: I can enjoy food simply.
2: Simple
0: I can
2: does
0: enjoy
2: not mean
0: it
2: nothing.
0: At the level of nourishment. I don't need to add decoration to things that are just fine the way they are.
1: You know, I do have a friend who was extremely busy, mashallah. This guy had so much to do. He didn't even enjoy eating anymore. Because he was just so busy. He was like, I have too much to do. I don't want to eat. He was always tired. He was like, I wish I could just have a compartment in my stomach and open it and just put the food inside. Close.
0: Yes.
1: He's like, because I don't want to eat. I just want to be nourished.
0: Okay, and this is a real thing. When did we learn to enjoy food? Like, it's supposed to be this hedonistic, pleasurable thing. There's people...
2: Hedonistic is a good word.
0: Pleasure-seeking. Pleasure-seeking yeah. lifestyle. But there's people who consume literal meal replacement drinks because they are so uninterested in the act of eating that they would rather just receive the nutrients via a very basic liquid. Have you ever heard of Soylent?
2: I haven't. I haven't heard of Soylent.
0: So, oh my god, when I was a teacher, the first few years I was teaching, for some reason, all of my peers in the U.S., because everyone there is a little bit more extreme than here... everyone was drinking this thing called Soylent, which is this nutritionally complete drink, and it's designed to replace a meal. So it would contain all the nutrients you need, like carbs, proteins, fats, vitamins, and you just were supposed to drink two of those drinks a day and go on. This is the end stage of capitalism.
1: We've summoned somebody.
0: Hassan Al-Balushi's here! I knew it!
2: Hassan, please take some of my trauma.
0: Ugh, every
2: I'm
0: time
2: sick
0: I talk about...
2: and tired. I am so sick and tired of this. She said, drink two drinks and you're good for the day. Whoop-de-doo. No, it's not. What happened to sit down with your coworkers at lunch break? What happened to eating a meal? What happened to physical...
0: Honestly?
2: Take it away, Yusuf. Take it away, please. Nadia?
0: Okay.
2: Great.
1: Okay, hold on. So Hassan Al-Balushi says to Nadia...
0: I'm sorry, Hassan.
1: The world, the kingdom, suffers violence, and the violent shall take it by force. If we can't live in peace, Nadia, then let us rest in peace.
0: Oh.
1: And we have been so betrayed, Pluto. We have been so terribly betrayed.
2: Thank you.
1: So my opinion is, be kind to children, and be kind to seniors, and know this. You cannot grill chicken in an air fryer.
2: Thank you.
1: That is all truth and courage.
0: Okay.
1: Ali Guava says, I so want Soylent.
0: Okay, so you know what I'm talking about, Ali Guava. Sometimes you just want to be a simple person who isn't ruled by their desires. Okay, by their gluttony.
2: Food is not a desire?
0: By their gluttony.
2: Gluttony is not that attractive, yo!
1: Ali, what? What?
2: That's a Kendrick Lamar quote. Gluttony is attractive. Whatever.
0: I'm so confused by your choice.
2: Define gluttony. Define it.
0: Extreme greediness.
2: Yes. Gluttony is not attractive. I'm not attractive by the urge of greed, of wanting something so bad. I'm not going to be addicted. I'm not going to be addicted to having food.
1: Gluttony isn't extreme greediness. Isn't gluttony it? Like, is to the point of overindulging.
0: Yeah.
1: Yeah. It's when you overindulge in your pleasures. That's gluttonous behavior. Oh. Greed, by its, because if we talk about this, the seven sins.
0: Greed.
1: Yeah, greed is one of them. Yes. So gluttony, so can't be. Yeah, so gluttony.
0: So they can't be the same thing.
1: Yeah, yeah. So thanks gluttony is overindulging.
0: Okay, but I do want to say, since Hassan is here. My head actually hurts. Hassan, I am super basic with normal food, but when it comes to dessert, I'm a fiend. Like, that's where I actually enjoy. But everything else, like, I only eat things so that I can meet, like, a calorie requirement for the day. If I could have my way in life and not die of diabetes, I would solely eat sugar breakfast, lunch, and dinner. I would have French toast in the morning, drizzled in maple syrup with, like, berries and ice cream.
1: And powdered sugar.
0: And powdered sugar! And then for lunch, I would have the Lotus Cheesecake from shout out to French Bakery.
1: Tell Pluto to put his headphones back on.
0: And for dinner, I would have the chocolate cake from Keika at the mall.
1: Wow. So good. Pluto, put your headphones back on.
0: That's how I would spend my day if I didn't care about my calories.
1: Gosh, that sounds like a good day.
0: I would have that would be the best day of my life. That would be my death row meal.
1: I get you.
0: Like, that's actually, if I had to eat one last sequence of foods, that's what I would have.
1: Ali Guava says, at Ahmed, not everyone gets enough time to actually enjoy food.
0: Some people are busy.
2: What lifestyle do you live, James Bond? Who are you, John Wick? I'm sorry. If you don't have 1 minute to eat a fried chicken drumstick.
0: Why would I eat a fried chicken drumstick?
2: What would you eat? Salt?
1: Maybe.
2: I'm sorry. This has triggered me so hard because I've never been so upset at someone.
0: Can I trigger you for a second?
2: Don't do that again. Because, like, what do you mean I don't have time to enjoy food? This is why we get so caught up in life, because we don't stop and feel. We always are on go. We're always like, oh, I'm moving.
0: That's a valid
1: It's also a luxury, man.
0: Yeah,
1: some people don't have the time.
2: Is living a luxury?
0: It is. Sometimes, to be able to live and enjoy the things you're doing.
1: Enjoying, like, very, very tasty, delicious foods. That is actually
2: flavorful? I can't believe I'm about to put y'all onto life. So in life, what you have to do, imagine you
0: the
2: have a lot
0: we're
2: of work.
0: Getting life advice.
2: Yeah, because it seems like all the advice you got was just to put salt on chicken, which is...
0: Yo, I would eat.
2: Don't do that. I don't care if it's Himalayan or Caribbean.
0: I would crackle it into my palm and just eat that if I could. I love Himalayan salt.
2: Do you enjoy this?
0: Yes, do you I enjoy do.
2: This?
0: I do.
2: Do you enjoy triggering someone ever... like this? I'm a seasoning connoisseur. Smoked paprika, salt, pepper, onion powder, garlic powder with some cayenne.
0: I hate onion and you know, yesterday, one of my friends at dinner tried to, like, trigger me by throwing a raw onion at me, and I, like, wanted to cry. Actually, I felt so violated.
1: Wow.
0: I was like, I thought we were friends, man.
1: Well, why are we throwing raw onions though at people?
0: I don't know, because he's an onion lover and I'm an onion hater.
1: We got Ali Guava. By the way,
0: to
1: recap, he said not everyone gets enough time to actually enjoy food. Exactly. Different lifestyles. He goes, logistics from 7:45 a.m. to 9:30 p.m. with a 1 hour break, plus let's not forget traffic, one day off where I'd love to try your chicken, yet I've never gotten an invite.
0: See? It is what it is.
1: It is what it is.
2: Let me tell you this.
0: I've gotten an invite. Able to make it. Sorry.
1: 616. Hold on. 616 says, yes, Pluto. Unfortunately, work and life sometimes make you forget about sitting down to have a proper meal.
0: It's true.
2: I'm not talking about I'm not telling you to go to Novikov and sit down for 3 hours to eat a refined steak of Wagyu and mashed potatoes by the feet of Guru Gaganda. I'm not telling you to do that. No, I'm telling you, if you have 5 minutes of your day, which if you don't have, my bad, Elon Musk. My bad, Bill Gates. If you don't have 5 minutes in your day, you have time between breaks on air to eat food.
0: My lunch the other day was two hard-boiled eggs and two, like, skin-stripped carrots.
2: You disgust me.
0: Why?
2: I'm genuine.
1: That's so mean.
2: No, that's the meanest
0: thing you've ever said.
1: You looked her dead in the eye and you said, you disgust me.
2: Because I'm violated. So I feel mean. So violated. I'm sorry, I don't want
0: to
2: be mean.
0: I'm trying to recover from being a big back. Like, I gotta eat this
2: Wallahi, way. I'll put you on to some content creators that give you the most healthy. You can make healthy mac and cheese and it tastes phenomenal.
0: You can make
2: healthy chicken and it tastes phenomenal.
0: Yusuf, are you judging my food choice right now? I had two hard-boiled eggs and two carrots. Is that bad? Thank you.
1: Do you?
0: See?
1: Live your life.
2: Imagine. Okay, live yours. You know what?
1: I'm going to eat what I eat for breakfast. Exactly. She's going to eat what she eats for breakfast.
2: Yeah, I can't. You know what? Why am I stressing myself?
0: Exactly.
1: Honestly, though.
0: Yeah.
1: He's sweating.
0: Because he can't fathom that somebody could live so blandly and be so interesting at the same
2: time. You are very interesting, except when it comes to a kitchen.
1: Red Panda, hold on. I really want to share your message, but I'm afraid it's technically illegal.
2: Wow.
1: Which is, I'm just going to forward this over to both Nadia. And but it's fair. Wow. It's a fair enough thing. And I'm pretty sure most people do this as well. But technically, we wouldn't be allowed to share.
0: Why is this illegal? I do this.
1: Hold on. No, I know. Everyone does.
0: Red Panda.
1: But everyone does this thing. But if you get caught, you can get fined. Criminal. You know what I mean? So I'm not going to say that out loud. But I agree with you.
0: I actually did get pulled over. Yeah, exactly.
1: We don't recommend this. It's a vibe, though. Hassan El Belushi says, what changed everything? What twisted the knife in my gut, Nadia?
0: I'm sorry, Hassan.
1: He wasn't asking. He was actually saying. He said, what changed everything? What twisted the knife in my gut, Nadia, is when you said yuck to shawarma. Which, by the way, I don't believe you dislike shawarma. I'd sooner believe you are a vampire, but I will say, you being a sweets lover makes sense.
0: Yes.
1: Fair enough.
0: I'm sorry, guys.
1: How can sweet eat sweet?
0: I had one... Oh, we've received one of those the other day.
1: We did.
2: Hello, Qais.
1: I want to see Plutowski as a judge, like Oman, Gordon Ramsay, you feel me?
0: Yes, we were thinking of doing, like, a cook-off between, like, the only person who cooks at our station, which is...
1: His example, though, he was like, the soup is dry. But gang.
2: Can I just say, I confiscate one thing from my eyes. Nadia, if you are ever to step in a kitchen, make sure I'm not in the same country. Okay? Just make sure of that. Because I feel
0: personally... I can make really good vegetarian dishes.
1: She can, actually.
0: I can season tofu amazing.
2: What would you season it with? And
1: salt.
2: Get ready to break her mic.
1: And soy sauce.
2: Close your mic, please.
0: Actually...
2: Defend your case. You don't season it with salt and soy sauce, do you?
0: Hold on, can we not talk about food again?
1: Salt, soy sauce, and then she'll sometimes...
2: If she's feeling spicy.
1: If she's feeling dangerous. She'll chop some mushrooms, though.
0: Oh my god, see, you said grew up with me.
2: That might be the most heinous thing I've heard. Talking about mushrooms.
0: Okay,
2: yo.
0: But Yusuf is talking. He's not joking. It's from experience.
2: I'm so glad my mom did not leave the house today to hear this. Because if she was in the car, no, genuinely, she would text me, you need to run away.
0: Okay. Anyway, Yusuf, what were you trying to say?
1: It tastes good.
0: Yeah.
1: That tofu, see? There was a period tofu of time where I was asking her to make it.
0: Let's go.
1: You know what, I'll make it for you. Yeah, make it one day. Bring it in.
2: And I'll give you good food. Actual food. Human food.
0: Okay.
2: And you could try it.
1: Tofu is human food.
2: Yeah, but seasoned.
1: Yeah.
0: It is seasoned.
2: Sure.
1: Technically.
2: Sure. You guys are great.
1: Don't knock it till you try it.
2: I will not knock it. I will knock it out. That's what I will.
1: But gang, hit us up if you want to join our conversation at 724-420-007.
0: We're going to play Connections after a few songs.
1: When we're back. So stay tuned for that. And if you'd like to join, we would love to have you. Ah.

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2: Yeah, we back for more. With a lot in store. One thing I know for sure is you'll never be bored on 90.4.

0: This is The Sunset Drive. Thank you for tuning in. I'm your host, Yusuf.
1: This is Nadia.
2: And I'm your co-host, Ahmed, who seasons his food.
1: We've taken breaths already. We calmed down.
0: I feel like you...
1: I'm being unnecessarily victimized.
0: Yeah.
1: Thank you.
0: I mean...
2: Oh! As if I'm not the one. But you know what? You're right.
1: People should be allowed to just like the things they like without being judged and bullied.
2: Oh my god. I'm sorry, Nadia.
0: You're saltier than her food.
2: I know, because I put more seasoning.
1: You're just more... You know, you just like spicier stuff.
2: It's not about spicy, my
1: friends and I went to eat at an amazing Indian restaurant. But guys, I'm the most boring eater of all time.
2: I can tell.
1: I had butter chicken and I was like, this is too spicy.
2: Butter chicken is spicy. Yeah, I'm not going to lie, sacrifice it.
1: And they were like, okay, well, what about this other thing? I was like, it's spicy.
2: Butter chicken is spicy?
1: You know what
2: spicy?
1: My favorite food is at Indian restaurants, though?
2: What?
1: Dal.
0: Dal is good.
1: Dal is so good.
0: Which one do you like?
1: Dal is really delicious. The chunky one.
0: No, but what color?
1: Yellow.
0: Oh, okay.
2: The golden yellow is really good.
1: Yeah, golden yellow.
0: I like the reddish one.
1: No, I love the yellow one with the chunky lentils. Mm, unblended.
0: That's some
2: butter chicken is spicy. It's butter. It's coconut. Like, so it's like...
1: I don't know, Nadia
0: has no tolerance for spice.
2: Okay, fine.
0: Like, not even a little bit. If it's too hot outside, she'll be like...
1: he has a funny experience of this.
2: You're the funniest guy I've ever met.
1: That's good. Wait, but we have a story about this before we go into our game of connections.
0: So, no, there was literally one time during Eid. There was like meat out and whatnot, and Nadia was sitting close to me, so I was able to eavesdrop on her conversation, right? And
2: eavesdrop, by the way, for anybody who doesn't know, is to overhear. Yeah,
0: to hear, to listen in, but also to eavesdrop. Like I'm not included in your conversation.
2: Yeah, but you can hear him. Yeah.
0: Yeah, I'm not included, but I can hear. Yeah. So I was able to eavesdrop on her conversation. I was also able to eavesdrop on one of my other cousins' conversations. She was sitting in a different part of the room, right? And so while I'm eating, Nadia takes a bite of the meat that we're all eating, and she goes, "This is so spicy," and then. My cousin almost at the exact same time. As soon as she finished her sentence, my cousin goes, "This has no taste, no seasoning, no spice, nothing."
2: You're interesting. It was a shua.
1: It was
0: No. Makalai.
1: Yeah, makalai.
2: Makalai spice? Oh, I'm sorry.
1: How do I tell them too? Like, I can't keep coming to these things because, like, I can't eat your food.
2: I'm sorry.
1: There's too much spice.
2: Any doctors out there who can revert taste buds, please, guys, contact us 72442007. She needs help.
0: Hassan Al-Balushi says, I'll say this, Nadia and Pluto.
1: I'm sorry, Hassan.
0: It's not Nadia's choice of food that felt like knives in the back. It's her reasoning behind her choice of food.
2: I know.
1: That I don't want to smell like garlic.
0: Damn.
1: That I don't want to smell like an onion.
0: Goodness.
2: Genuinely, for my own wealth and health, I'm gonna let you go on that.
0: Guys.
2: Because I'm not about to crash out again. I've had enough.
1: We've already taken our deep breaths, we've already chilled out between segments.
0: We're gonna play connection.
1: Yeah, yes, and time to get even more rage baited.
2: So as we know, I'm a seasoned veteran. She's not seasoned that's
0: by
2: all.
0: Now.
2: Yeah.
0: By now.
2: Of course. She's not seasoned that's all.
0: So, just for those who don't know, I'm gonna say four words and you guys are going to have to tell me what the connection is between those words. Also, dear listener,
1: I'm
0: you
1: so
0: could play
1: it.
0: As well. Hit us up at 72442007. We have a message from Coach Kimpachi.
2: The biggest
1: Hello, Coach
2: yeah.
1: Kimpachi.
0: He says,
3: "Hi, Kimpops and Nadia and Pluto. Oh yeah, have a lovely weekend, man, guys. Have a lovely weekend.
0: Much love and respect you too. For all of you. Yeah, much love and respect to you as well. Hope you have a great one, inshallah. Dear listener, if you want to play connections with us, WhatsApp us your answers at 72442007. Our first words are, what connects these four words? China. Luggage. Money. Toaster.
1: Market.
0: Nope.
1: I'm sorry, meat.
2: Made.
0: Nope.
1: China. Airport.
0: Nope. Dear listener, If you also want to answer this question, you can WhatsApp us at 724-422-007. What connects these four words? China, luggage, money, toaster.
2: Star?
0: Nope.
2: Red?
0: Nope.
1: China.
2: Is it a prefix or a suffix?
0: Nope.
1: Luggage. Laundering.
0: China, luggage, money, toaster.
1: Strudel. Toaster strudel.
0: Luggage strudel.
1: Money strudel. No. China. Dear listener, if you have a way to get to this before I do, our WhatsApp number is 724-422-007. That's how you could text us for that response.
0: Ali Guava said, Ahmed be like, is it a suffix or a prefix?
2: And I did actually say that.
1: Is it level difficult, Yusuf?
0: It's so funny. It's green.
1: Oh.
0: So it's like second level.
1: China.
2: We know it.
1: I can see it in my head. I feel like it has to do with global money transfers.
0: Nope.
2: Okay. It has something to do with color.
1: Why is toaster here?
2: Right?
0: That's the thing. To focus a little bit on
1: red.
0: That. No.
1: China red.
2: Focus on what? Wait, Nadia, wait, hold on. Okay, focus on what? No, it's okay.
0: No, think about how toaster seems to be a little bit different from the first three. That's like the hint there. China, luggage, money, toaster.
1: Great Wall.
0: 616 says commodities. That's not correct.
2: Hey, ways to say money. Ways to say bread. No. Like bread?
0: No, toaster.
2: No, like...
0: Hey, bro, can you pass... Could you have 20 toasters?
1: Toaster?
2: I got 19 iPhones.
1: We don't
2: iPhones
1: use toasters in the Middle East.
2: We do. I have a toaster.
0: Mr. 25 got it correct.
1: Oh, Mr. 25.
2: Wow. Pop? Is it pop?
0: No.
1: Pop stars. Mm-mm. Pop!
0: Nope.
2: I hearts. Literally just said pop!
0: It has,
1: I'm slower
0: it
1: than
0: has
1: you.
0: Nothing to do with popping.
2: Toaster.
1: China.
2: So toasters are cute.
1: Toaster.
2: Can you give us a clue, please?
1: Waffle toaster. China waffle.
2: What are you talking about? It's not a prefix or a suffix, man.
1: What's the connection?
0: Waffles.
2: Waffle
1: Wait,
2: toaster.
1: Wait, is this a prefix or a suffix?
0: No.
2: Literally ask
1: so
2: them first
1: So what is
2: thing.
1: It?
2: It's just a word that connects all four of
1: okay,
2: these.
1: Okay, it's a word that connects all these things.
2: Shout out to connections.
1: And shout out to, I think, Mr. 25 who got
2: it. We're getting it, yeah.
1: China.
2: Luggage and money. Packing?
1: The mafia.
2: Wait, packing? Holding? Holding?
0: Nope.
1: Toaster.
2: Market.
0: Mr. 25, how do I hint
1: oven.
0: That,
1: toaster oven.
0: Let me know how China I can oven? Hint that, Mr. 25.
2: Ticking time bomb.
1: Chinese New Year.
0: Nope.
1: Luggage New Year.
0: Nope. Hold on. Dear Shipped. Listener. 724-422-007. If you think you know what connects these four words, China,
1: communism,
0: luggage,
1: communism,
0: money, toaster. No, not communism.
2: Air.
0: Thing is, Mr. 25, if I give that, that's one of the words in the answer.
2: How
0: so
2: many
0: I
2: words is the answer?
0: I can't tell them this as the hint.
1: Okay, China, luggage, money.
0: It's three.
1: Toaster.
0: It's technically three words, but I'll accept two words if you get.
2: Is
0: them.
2: It like a types of?
0: Kind of.
1: Types of travel things.
0: No.
1: Types of... Types of, luggage.
2: Kitchen commodities.
1: China.
2: Kitchen stuff. Something to do with kitchen.
0: Hold on, I'm just checking how to hint this.
1: How to hint this? Actually, this is impossible.
2: This
1: China,
2: is impossible.
1: Luggage, money, toaster. And dear listener, if you want to help us out, our WhatsApp number is 724-422-007. I think that I don't know this.
0: Okay. I'm checking how to give you a proper hint.
1: China, luggage, money, toaster. Global, China.
0: Okay, you know, should I just tell it to you so we can move on?
2: Yeah.
1: Okay.
0: Classic wedding gifts.
2: China?
1: Why would you give someone
2: why
1: China?
2: Why would you give someone a China or a toaster?
0: China is also another word for dishes. It's a type of dish.
2: Why are
0: like
2: you giving
0: plates.
2: Someone dishes
1: oh,
2: on his
1: oh,
2: wedding?
1: Oh, I see.
0: Like
1: plates. Fine China.
0: Fine China. That's what they say.
1: That
0: call.
1: Was so obscure.
2: Why would you give someone that on their wedding? Why would you give someone luggage?
0: Ali Guava says 15 guesses and we gotta move on.
1: Yeah.
0: Should we?
1: Valid. After we tried. Okay. Okay, let's move on.
0: All right. Cool. So, next one. We ready?
1: Yeah.
0: This might be... No, you know, you... I have faith. All right. What connects these four words? Clifford.
2: Okay.
0: Deadpool. Kool-Aid Man.
1: I know.
0: Mr. Krabs.
1: I know.
0: Let's give Pluto a chance.
1: Please, I already know.
0: Just look at his face.
1: Please. is writing.
2: I'm writing these, and I'm like, what am I writing? I know Mr. Krabs.
0: Know okay, you know, so okay, smart. I know you know it, but text it to me, Nadia.
2: Okay, wait.
1: Fine.
2: Wait, so Clifford, Deadpool, Kool-Aid, and Mr. Krabs under the sea.
0: No. Clifford, Deadpool, Kool-Aid Man, and Mr. Krabs.
2: Owners.
0: Mirage
2: shop owners.
0: Says two syllable words. That's not correct.
2: Mr. Krabs is like SpongeBob's dad, no?
0: So you sent me one word, Nadia, and that's technically correct. Oh, no, that's not correct. That now what? You're not correct.
2: Isn't SpongeBob like the son of Mr. Krabs?
0: Nadia got it already.
2: Isn't Mr. Krabs like the SpongeBob's dad?
0: That's the dad.
1: That's an interesting conspiracy theory.
0: He's a person within the universe. So what connects these four words? Clifford.
2: Who's
0: Deadpool?
2: Who's Clifford?
0: Kool-Aid Man.
1: I think he is.
0: And Mr.
1: He is,
0: Krabs.
1: He needs to know I'm going to show him a picture of
0: Clifford. Show him a picture of each one of them.
1: Okay.
2: Who's Kool-Aid Man?
1: You don't know who Kool-Aid
2: Man is. Oh my god, red. Red. The well color done. Red.
0: Oh?
1: How did
2: color
1: you get
2: red.
1: That?
2: They're all red skin.
1: Yeah.
0: Okay, so yeah, they're all red characters.
1: Well done.
0: Mr. 25 also said red.
1: Yes.
2: Because Deadpool and Mr. Krabs are the only two that I know.
0: Yeah.
1: Okay.
0: Yeah.
1: So I'm just going to show
0: classic
1: you Clifford.
0: Character.
1: He's like a really big red dog. Oh, he's so cute.
2: Oh, this is from like 1901. This is old, man. I don't know about Clifford.
1: You're not wrong.
0: Oh, yeah. Clifford is old, man.
2: With this hard
1: We were reading
2: in front of
1: this in like KG1.
2: Reading?
0: Yes.
1: Yeah.
0: This was a book.
2: You lost me. You lost me.
1: Okay, another one.
0: Okay, you ready?
1: Yeah.
2: Let's go.
0: What connects these four words? And I think also if you know it immediately...
2: Text it.
0: Okay. Just so we can give people
1: and
0: a chance as well.
1: Dear listener, if you want to text it immediately, our WhatsApp number is...
2: 724420007.
0: What connects these four words? Bow. Coat. Forest. Maker.
1: What?
0: Not just typing already.
1: Boat. Forest. Maker.
2: Boat or bow?
0: Bow.
2: Like bow and arrow? Or bow tie?
0: Yeah, B-O-W. Coat.
1: I feel like this is a movie.
0: Forest. Maker. What connects these four words? Dear listener, what's at me? 724420007.
1: It's a
2: prefix or a suffix? Prefix or suffix?
1: It's a suffix.
0: I'm not going to say anything until a little while. So
1: I think it's bow and arrow.
2: What, coat and arrow?
1: Coat and arrow, yeah.
2: Good one.
1: Forest and arrow.
0: 616 says Hunger Games. That's not correct.
1: Where was I wrong? Oh, he didn't even answer. He ignored me. I think it's and arrow.
0: It has nothing to do with it.
1: Oh.
0: Forest and arrow.
2: Bow tie? Maker tie? And
1: arrow. Bow tie. Forest tie. Maker tie. No.
0: Nope.
2: Tag.
1: Is
2: it one word?
1: Bow.
2: Is it one word?
1: Bow.
0: I can't answer that yet. I'll wait for a while before I
2: give
0: you.
2: So no prefix, no suffix. It's 50 past, man. Come
0: Mr.
2: on,
0: Mr. 25
2: time.
0: Got it correct.
2: Mr. 25, give us a break, man. This
1: you
2: is
1: are
2: not
1: winning.
2: Fair.
1: He is winning across the board.
0: He is.
1: Bow, coat, forest maker. Bow. Are you sure it's bow? Is it bow with an E, a W, or with a...
0: Just a W.
1: There is no other.
2: So bow is like bow tie?
1: Bow tie, yes. Ooh, or like ribbon. Ribbon on a coat. Forest, black forest cake.
0: Oh, hold on.
1: Black forest maker.
0: Adi Guava is saying that Mr. 25 is cheating. He says ban him from the server.
1: Oh. Okay,
0: ban him.
1: What
0: Discord
1: about,
0: mods, ban
1: it's
0: him
1: giving
0: from the
1: cake.
0: Server.
1: I think this is cake. This is all cake.
0: Oh, Faiq says, I came late. Sorry, what's the question? We're playing Connections.
2: Is it Faiq on the mic?
1: Faiq.
0: No.
1: Every time.
0: Every time, guys.
1: It's Faiq on his way to Mawalah.
0: Yes.
1: It's Mawalah.
2: Mawalah?
1: Yes. So, Faiq, it's cake.
0: We're going to call him Faiq Mawalah.
2: Faiq Mawalah.
0: No. So
1: it's types of cake.
0: No, it's not.
1: No.
0: So what we're doing is we're playing Connections. I'm giving them four words. They have to find out what connects these four words. The words are bow, coat, forest, and maker.
2: Forest and maker. How do they align?
1: I think it's things that people...
0: Okay.
1: Oh.
0: I'll give you a hint.
1: Okay.
0: Because I already knew that what you were wrong.
1: Oh.
0: So what's the question you always ask me?
2: Is it a prefix or a suffix?
0: The answer... Okay, these words that I'm giving you, bow, coat, forest, and maker, is either a prefix or a suffix. I'm not going to tell you which one, but That's enough of a hint.
2: I hate you.
0: You have to add something.
2: Because what does that do for us? We knew it's a prefix or a suffix.
0: It could have been something else. 616 got it correct.
1: How are you guys so smart today? It's a Thursday.
0: Mr. 25 is responding to Adi Guava. He says, don't hate the player.
1: Hate the game. Oh my gosh, that's funny.
0: But don't hate the game. We like
1: Bo,
0: this game.
1: Bo, coat. Hanger.
0: No.
1: Coat. Hanger. Forest. No.
2: Forest. Gum?
0: No.
1: Bo, gum. Okay, is it at the beginning of the word or at
0: okay,
1: the end?
0: Okay, fine.
1: Okay.
0: These are all suffixes.
1: Crossbow.
0: Nope.
1: Crosscoat. Crossforest.
0: No, these are all suffixes.
1: Black.
2: Black bow?
1: Black bow, black coat, black forest.
2: Who's the black maker?
1: Black.
0: The black maker.
1: Why is that so ominous?
0: Gosh.
1: The black maker. Money maker. Money forest, money coat, money bow.
0: No, come on.
1: Come on.
2: Rainbow. Rainbow, raincoat, rainforest,
1: you got it.
2: Rainmaker.
1: Yes!
0: That's
1: yes!
0: the one.
1: Okay.
0: Wow, dark. Adi Guava said maker. Widow.
1: Oh, Adi Guava, do you play Overwatch?
0: And the Widowmaker is also
1: Widow bow.
0: In it's a sword in Game of Thrones.
1: Nice.
0: Oh, no, I think it's called like Widow Screams or something.
1: Oh.
0: Wow.
2: That's a very, very bad name.
0: That's horrific.
2: Widow Screams.
0: What was Joffrey's sword's name?
2: Joffrey had a sword.
1: I like Brienne's sword. It was Oathbreaker.
0: Oathkeeper.
1: Oathkeeper.
2: What was Joffrey's sword name?
0: We'll find, but you haven't seen it, so we're not going to spoil anything for you.
1: Who's Joffrey?
2: Joffrey's like Owen's brother.
1: No.
0: Oh my god.
1: Anyway.
0: So, Sue just said rain. Good job, Sue.
1: Well
0: That's
1: done,
0: correct.
1: Everyone.
0: Okay, let's see. What's our other one? Okay, easy one.
1: Okay, please.
0: Easy one for you.
1: I'm ready.
0: What connects these four words? Delight. Please. Suit. Tickle. Text in your answers at 724420007.
1: I like it.
0: No.
1: It means, you know, it delights me, it pleases me, it suits me, it tickles me.
2: My taste buds. The answer is my taste buds. It delights my taste buds, suits my taste buds, pleases my taste buds.
0: Nope.
1: Tickle my taste buds.
0: I mean, technically you could say that, but no.
1: Okay.
2: Oh, tickle me, suit me, please me, delight me.
0: No.
1: Delight... Full.
2: No. Ways to say satisfied.
0: You're close.
2: Satisfaction.
1: Oh, ways to say you enjoyed.
0: Close.
1: Enjoyment
2: ways to express satisfaction.
1: Pleasure terms.
2: Ways
0: 616
2: to express.
0: Says laughter. That's not correct.
2: Satisfaction.
0: I feel like because this is so easy, I'm going to wait for y'all to get specific.
1: Okay.
2: Ways to
1: delight.
2: Say. Is it ways to say something?
0: I mean, that's not part of it. Like, you don't say ways to.
1: It means this is appropriate.
0: No.
1: It's fitting.
0: No.
1: It's
2: ways to show
1: enjoyable
2: gratitude.
1: Enjoyment.
2: Ways to show gratitude and gratefulness and happiness.
0: You're like on the right track. Sue says pleasure. That's not correct.
1: Joy. This makes me happy.
0: Not correct. Mr. 25 says
1: tickles.
0: Good game, gang. You too. Well played.
1: Tickle the fancy.
0: No.
2: Tickle the fancy.
1: Suit the fancy.
2: Mm-hmm. No, it's not a suffix or a prefix. It's a word. It's like a way to
0: it's
2: say.
0: Two words.
2: Satisfied.
0: Two words.
1: Enjoyment terms.
0: Not quite.
2: Satisfaction terms.
0: No, don't stop with terms.
1: Pleasure terms.
0: Stop with terms.
2: Stop with terms.
1: Oh, wow, okay.
2: Satisfaction monument.
0: No.
2: I just threw the word in there.
1: Wow, this
0: joy
1: is like a
0: statue.
1: Rough... It's a rough Thursday for us over here. Delight, please. Suit and tickle. Okay, we like are running low on time.
0: Come on.
1: Delight, please.
2: Can you give
1: suit
2: us a hint?
1: And tickle. He already did.
0: I did two.
2: What?
0: Two words.
1: Delight.
2: Wow, Yusuf. The satisfaction
1: it's
2: is...
1: nice. It's nice.
2: It's satisfaction
1: nice.
2: One of them.
0: Okay, Sue said one of the words.
1: Oh?
2: Satisfaction
0: should I say
2: one of them?
0: It?
2: Yes.
1: Yeah.
0: One of the words is happy.
1: Happy words.
2: Happy and...
0: No.
1: happy expressions.
2: Happy happy adjectives. Happy satisfactions.
1: Happy...
2: Happy good life.
1: Words.
0: It's the second word.
1: Happy life.
0: No, happy is the second word.
1: Oh, means happy.
0: No.
1: Happy
2: expressing
1: making.
2: Happy.
0: Making
2: someone happy. Making happy.
0: Okay,
2: make happiness.
0: We're just gonna give it to Pluto. It's what? Make happy. Okay.
2: What does make happy mean?
0: That's what don't ask me. This is the game.
1: Well,
0: ask the makers of this game.
1: I hope that all the listeners feel a sense of delight, and we please you, and we suit you, and we tickle you.
0: Oh, indeed.
2: I don't know
0: indeed.
2: About
0: okay. Do you guys want like one rapid fire, one
1: rapid
0: left?
1: Fire? What we
0: one
1: can.
2: You know they call
1: Let's
2: me the fire that's rapid.
1: Okay.
0: Okay. Which one should we do between these three?
2: Do the most difficult one you can find. Watch me get it in a second. I told you I'm like that.
0: Okay. Here, you know, no, not that one. Okay. Fine. What connects these four words? Boss, level, health, power up.
2: Video games.
1: Hey!
2: Wait, story games.
0: No. Okay, you...
1: Stats in video games.
0: Not quite.
1: Characters in video games.
0: No, it's not characters.
2: Where do you find in a video game? In a story game?
1: Power up.
2: Where
1: in an open
2: find
1: world.
2: In an open world story game, zombie game, boss game?
0: No.
2: Come on, man. Please, I'm desperate.
0: It's a word. There's one word that's missing that would make the thing.
1: Gaming terms.
2: Story game terms.
0: What connects the four words? Boss, level, health, power up.
1: We have like 1 minute, everyone.
2: Okay, story boss, game level, health, terms.
1: You not already
0: you're
1: said
0: like,
1: that.
0: You're like there, but not there.
2: Is story one of them? Is story one of the words?
0: No.
1: Traits of video games.
0: Video games. Video game is one of the words.
1: Gaming traits.
2: Video game terms.
1: Characteristics.
2: Video game words. Words you'd find in video games.
1: Video game.
0: Another hint. It starts with an F. Video game.
1: Facts.
0: No.
1: Fighter.
0: Starts with an F.
1: Fighter games.
2: Video game.
1: Video game fighter
2: functions.
1: Level.
2: Video game functions.
0: No.
1: Video game.
2: Wait, what is it? What's the second letter? What's the second letter?
0: No, I can't tell
2: what's
0: you that.
2: Just say it. Just say it.
0: Ali Guava got it.
2: Just say it, please. I'm begging you. Video game F what?
1: Video game.
2: Video game F what?
1: Fun.
2: Video game what?
0: In 5 seconds, I'm telling you.
1: No.
2: Tell us. Tell me the letter. 59. Tell me the second letter.
1: No.
2: I promise
0: okay,
2: y'all get
0: E.
2: It.
1: Features.
0: You wanted the second letter. We could have passed, and then you would have, you know, like I could have just told you what it was. But, oh, 616 also got it.
1: Let's go.
0: But that's where we have to call our show for this evening. I had a great time. I hope you all did too. I'm your host, Yusuf.
1: This is Nadia.
2: And this is your boy, Pluto.
0: You can find us at our Instagrams, which we don't have that much time. You know,
1: this is the NADIA.
2: Ahmed Al Zahabi. And you can follow us at amanfm.om for all the latest.
1: And greatest.
0: Hope you all have a spectacular weekend.
2: Salt and some dry cake.

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2: 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From regional diplomacy and changes designed to make Oman more attractive for international investment, to public awareness campaigns, technology for children, and some of the conversations we're having here on Oman FM. Welcome to another edition of the Weekly Recap. Let's jump right in. This week, Oman hosted a series of high-level meetings with regional leaders, reaffirming its long-standing role as a trusted channel for dialogue during times of tension. The week began with a visit from Qatar's Prime Minister, Oman.

cooperation between friendly nations working towards the same objective. The Qatari Prime Minister, in turn, praised Oman's continued efforts in facilitating dialogue, providing channels of communication, and helping bridge differences between the various parties. Shortly afterwards, Muscat welcomed another senior delegation, this time from the Islamic Republic of Iran. His Majesty received Iranian Parliament Speaker Dr. Mohammad Baqir Alibaf and Foreign Minister Dr. Abbas Araghchi, while Foreign Minister His Excellency Sayyid Badr al-Busaidi had separate talks with the Iranian delegation on bilateral relations and the latest regional developments. Those discussions produced a joint statement covering several important areas, but one subject stood above the rest: the Strait of Hormuz. Few waterways carry greater strategic importance than the Strait of Hormuz. Roughly a fifth of the world's traded oil passes through the strait each day, making stability there essential not only for Gulf countries, but for the global economy as a whole. Any disruption immediately affects shipping, energy prices, insurance costs, and supply chains around the world. Iran and Iran reaffirmed their commitment to keeping the strait safe and open for international navigation in accordance with international law, while respecting the sovereignty and sovereign rights of both coastal states. The two countries also agreed to establish a joint working group between their foreign ministers and ministries to continue discussions on the future management of navigation through the strait, including maritime services and operational arrangements based on internationally recognized standards. Following the meetings, His Excellency Sayyid Badr al-Busaidi described the discussions as constructive, particularly those relating to the Strait of Hormuz, reaffirming the shared commitment to safe, and note here, toll-free passage. Oman also announced a practical measure to support maritime traffic. Working with the International Maritime Organization, IMO, the Sultanate introduced a temporary maritime corridor through the Strait of Hormuz, providing vessels with an additional route while regional conditions continue to stabilize. Ships wishing to use the corridor will coordinate with both the IMO and the relevant Omani authorities. Taken together, the week's developments reflected a diplomatic approach Oman has become known for over many years. While others may sometimes make headlines through confrontation, Oman continues to invest in communication, mediation, and quiet diplomacy, working to reduce tensions and preserve stability at a time when both the region and the wider world could really use peace. There was another announcement this week that may not affect most people directly today, but it could become increasingly important as Oman continues to attract more international investment. The government has introduced amendments to the executive regulations of the Foreigners Residence Law, making it easier for foreign investors and overseas property buyers to live in Oman. So what actually changes? Previously, parts of the process often depended on completing property registration or obtaining sponsorship before certain visa or residency permits could be issued. Under the new rules, foreign nationals who purchase land for development or buy property that is still going through the registration process can now apply for visas without needing a local sponsor, provided they have the necessary certification from the relevant authorities. Those benefits also extend to their spouses, first-degree relatives, and in some cases representatives of companies that own property in Oman. The regulations also simplify what is known as the owner visa, allowing eligible property owners to apply directly through the authorities instead of relying on a sponsor. Another notable change concerns residency itself. Foreign property owners can now receive residency permits even while their property registration is still being finalized, rather than waiting until every administrative step has been completed. For investors, that removes some of the uncertainty that can come with large property transactions. The amendments also broaden who can sponsor foreign residents. In addition to Omani citizens, sponsorship can now be provided by GCC nationals, licensed foreign investors, foreign property owners, and foreign employees working for government entities. For Oman, these changes are part of a much wider strategy. Over the past few years, the Sultanate has been working to make itself a more attractive destination for international investment by reducing administrative barriers and giving investors greater confidence that they can establish themselves here in Oman more easily. Now, this doesn't mean that anyone can just simply buy a house and then automatically become a permanent resident. The existing eligibility requirements still apply, and residency linked to property ownership ends if the property is sold or transferred.

0: investors are already looking at Oman, the process has become much more simple, more flexible, and more predictable. The kind of changes that governments need to make when they're competing to attract international capital and long-term investment. This Friday marks the International Day Against Drug Abuse and Illicit Trafficking, a global awareness day observed every year on the 26th of June. The day serves as a reminder that drug abuse affects families, communities, public health, and the future of young people. This year's campaign comes at a time when authorities around the world are seeing drug trafficking evolving rapidly. Criminal networks are increasingly using encrypted messaging platforms, social media, and other digital tools to promote and distribute narcotics, while new synthetic substances continue to emerge. Here in Oman, the Royal Oman Police is marking the occasion with a number of public awareness initiatives. On Saturday, June 27th, the ROP will host a community sports event at the Nmoj Walk in Sieb from 5 until 9 p.m., encouraging families and members of the public to come together in support of healthy lifestyles and drug awareness. And on Sunday, June 28th, the Directorate General for Combating Drugs and Psychotropic Substances will hold a public exhibition at Muscat Mall, giving visitors an insight into the work carried out by specialist officers in tackling drug trafficking, preventing abuse, and protecting communities. Here on Oman FM, we're also part of supporting this important campaign. We'll be airing a special feature produced by the Royal Oman Police highlighting the dangers of drug abuse and the importance of prevention during the weekend. And throughout Sunday on our live programs, we will feature special interviews exploring the issues in greater depth, speaking with experts about awareness, prevention, and the work being done to protect society from one of the world's most persistent challenges. And finally, something a little different to round things off. Most government announcements involve new laws, statistics, or digital services. This week's announcement managed to include all of those, and something for the kids as well. The National Center for Statistics and Information, known as NCSI, has unveiled a new interactive application called Artaj, designed to introduce children to the world of numbers, data, and statistics through games and interactive learning. Now, statistics might not sound like the most exciting subject in the world, but the idea is to show children that numbers help explain everything, from population growth and weather, to sports, transport, and even the places we choose to live. The launch forms part of a wider package of digital initiatives announced by the NCSI last week. Alongside Artaj, the center also introduced a new coordination portal that will allow government entities to share reports, research, surveys, and data more efficiently, as well as a central data repository designed to improve how national data is collected, managed, and used across government. Those projects may work quietly behind the scenes, but they're intended to support faster decision-making, stronger cooperation between government institutions, and Oman's broader digital transformation under Oman Vision 2040. As for Artaj, it may well inspire a few future statisticians along the way. Or at the very least, it might finally convince a few children that numbers can actually be fun. As we come close to the end of June, which marks Men's Mental Health Awareness Month, Nadia Ta'i spoke with psychiatrist Dr. Jerry DaCosta about the pressures, stigma, and isolation that can shape men's mental health. They discuss why men often present differently through anger, physical symptoms, addiction, or overwork, and why many wait until they are overwhelmed before seeking help. Find the whole interview on our SoundCloud and omanfm.om.
1: You know how there's headlines now, titles, about how there's this male mental health crisis, there's a male loneliness epidemic, there's a lot of sensationalized news about it. From your clinical experience, do you think these are real phenomena? And if so, why is something like loneliness so common among men?
2: It's an interesting fact that 15% of men don't have even one single friend. And this is a global study that showed this. Men being men, they expect themselves to be the providers of finance and emotional needs for others. And they tend to be sometimes socially isolated from others. And the breakdown of their friendship groups, their support groups, begins to lead to a feeling of emotional disconnectedness with life and life problems. They don't get the feeling of belonging anymore. And when they become lonely, there's an increased incidence of depression and other related substance uses as they try to cope with the difficulties. And in the modern day world, with the breakdown of families, increased divorces, relationship problems, these stresses are leading to more a global phenomenon of loneliness. It's strange. In a world where we are all so connected, where you have 1,000 followers in Instagram and you don't have one real friend.
3: Here's a highlight from the week before last. Takaluati spoke with kindergarten teacher and Montessori educator Jocha Almgeri about modern childhood, from screen time and shrinking attention spans to the emotional work teachers do every day. The conversations center on how children learn best through safety, hands-on experience, and space to stay curious. Find the whole interview on our SoundCloud at omanafm.om.
4: Are there children who really struggle with boredom and staying still? And what does that look like?
5: Okay. Boredom hits with those kids that are used to structured activities. That I came to realize. Like children nowadays are just used to having everything done and prepared and ready for them. They get bored easily. Those kids that actually are used to having everything structured and planned for them, they get bored easily because they're used to being told what to do and what not. They're used to having everything ready and prepared for them. But the kids that are already ready to enlight their curiosity, they don't really get bored. They can stay on an activity or on a material for over 30 minutes without even hearing a sound from them because that they're used to it.
4: Right.
5: They're used to having that concept. They're used to doing it by themselves.
3: One of my favorite shows on the station right now is called The Cultural Diary, which is presented by Tapaluati and produced by Abdullah Mawali. It's a show that explores traditions and culture in Oman and the region in a very different way than your average show. You can find the first 3 episodes on our SoundCloud. I don't want to spoil it, so I won't say anything more. Do check it out. It's called, again, Cultural Diary, which airs 7:45 a.m., on Jumpstart every Sunday.
6: Imagine you were a time traveler arriving in Oman hundreds of years ago. You walk through a small village, dust settling behind you, and find a low open hall where men sat cross-legged, talking, laughing, and sometimes arguing. If you're a foreigner, you'd probably be taken aback by what happens next. Someone would hand you dates, pour you a cup of coffee, and expect absolutely nothing in return. Sometimes I think about how much thinner the walls were back then, with people willing to lend you an ear and a packet of sugar without a second thought. I guess the shift towards city life and the nuclear family changed that scene entirely.
3: As you may have noticed, week before last, there was something missing. The weekly recap did not air. Now, the reason that happened is because you may know the producer of this show every week is Azam Raisi, our head of music. Well, he was away for a little while. He went all the way to China, where he represented the Sultanate of Oman at the Beijing International Book Fair. And while he was there, he had many experiences, and he shared some with us from abroad. And here's the last one he did the day after it finished.
7: Yo, what up, ladies and gents? So the Beijing International Book Fair is officially over. Day 5 was yesterday. Done. And I just want to take a minute to talk about the pavilion because, well, it turned out to be better than I expected. A lot of people were coming by, stopping, looking at our stand. And I think it's because our design was just different. Like, you'd walk through the fair and you see rows and rows of pavilions that kind of look the same. But then there's the Omani stand just doing his thing. But we'll get back to the pavilion in a bit. One thing that I've noticed, and it might be a small thing, but I feel like it says a lot. There are phone chargers everywhere. Yani, in the hotel, in the convention center, in restaurants, on the streets, everywhere. And it makes sense because here, your phone is basically everything. It's your wallet, it's your translator, your map, your ID, everything. If your phone dies in China, you're basically stranded. So they've built the entire country around keeping that thing alive, which is smart. Now, in between the fair, we managed to go to the Great Wall of China, and Let me tell you, that was intense, dude. Like, not just walking, not just the view, but the weight of the history behind it, because you're standing on something that took 2,000 years and millions of lives to build. It just hits different when you know the story behind it, which I was reading all about on the way there. And that's the thing about Chinese history. It's so good. You look up one thing, and then there's another name that pops up, and you search that, and that's another rabbit hole. And before you know it, you're 3 hours deep reading about some emperor's wife who divorced him 1,000 years ago. That actually happened to me. But yesterday was the last day, and I want to talk about the people. We met so many visitors who could speak Arabic, which I did not expect. A lot of them were learning the language, studying it, genuinely interested in Omani culture and our history. Overall, and I mean this, coming to China has been an amazing experience. Meeting people from different backgrounds, seeing how welcoming they are, how generous they are, and I kept thinking, does it remind you of anyone? And before I wrap up, I want to give a special shout out to Asdaqa al-Darb, the ones who made this trip what it was. Khalfan al-Abri, Fathiy al-Bahlani, Abdurrahman al-Maskari, Naseem al-Blushi, and Hala al-Bahrani. This trip wouldn't have been fun without you guys. And I want to leave you with something. This is Hong Lei sharing his thoughts on the Omani Pavilion here in Beijing.
8: 非常感谢阿曼展台来参加北京BIBF国际图书博览会，希望明年还能看见远方的阿曼友人来参展，Inshallah.
7: And on that note, cheerios, my peoples. By the way, I sound like this because I think I'm getting sick.
3: Welcome back, Azam. It's great to have you again. I'm Talat Shahri. Have a lovely weekend, everybody.
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de ma ayo mane oh bandolo ban poso so mu papa pui oh a georgia wa singa wae bandolo ban poso so mu papa pui bandia ni mbamene mo anwa

Good evening, Radio Sultanate of Oman. This is your 9 p.m. news bulletin. We begin with the headlines. His Majesty the Sultan offers his condolences to Her Excellency the Interim President of the Bolivarian Republic of Venezuela for the victims of the two earthquakes that struck her country. The Sultanate of Oman reiterates at the GCC-US Joint Ministerial Meeting in Manama its support for the Memorandum of Understanding signed between the United States of America and Iran and underscores the importance of ensuring its success in achieving peace and stability. And Integrated Gas Company signs new agreements under the spot market framework to support industrial growth and enhance the efficient utilization of national resources. Dear listeners, those were the headlines, and now for the news in detail. His Majesty Sultan Haytham bin Tariq sent a cable of condolences and sympathy to Her Excellency Delcy Rodriguez, acting president of the Bolivarian Republic of Venezuela, on the victims of the two earthquakes that struck Venezuela and the resulting loss of lives and property. The Sultanate of Oman participated in the joint ministerial meeting between the Gulf Cooperation Council, GCC countries, and the United States of America, held in the Kingdom of Bahrain. The Sultanate of Oman's delegation was headed by His Excellency Sayyid Badr bin Hamad al-Busaidi, the Foreign Minister. During the meeting, His Excellency the Foreign Minister renewed the Sultanate of Oman's support for the Memorandum of Understanding signed between the United States and the Islamic Republic of Iran and underscored the importance of ensuring its success in achieving the desired peace. He affirmed the Sultanate of Oman's commitment to constructive and full engagement with all parties to advance this process. His Excellency also stressed upon the importance of restoring freedom of navigation through the Strait of Hormuz and ensuring its safe flow. He noted that Oman, as a littoral state bordering the Strait of Hormuz, bears a special responsibility in supporting international efforts aimed at safeguarding maritime navigation in accordance with the responsibilities and obligations under international law and the United Nations Convention and the law of the sea. His Excellency Sayyid Badr bin Hamad al-Busaidi, the Foreign Minister, met today with His Highness Prince Faisal bin Farhan al-Saud, Minister of Foreign Affairs of the Kingdom of Saudi Arabia, on the sidelines of the participation in the joint ministerial meeting between the Gulf Cooperation Council, GCC countries, and the United States of America, held in the Bahraini capital, Manama. The meeting reviewed a number of regional issues and developments, during which the two ministers exchanged views and held consultations on matters of mutual interest. A phone call took place this evening between His Excellency Sayyid Badr bin Hamad al-Busaidi, the Foreign Minister, and His Excellency Dr. Sayyid Abbas Araghchi, Minister of Foreign Affairs of the Islamic Republic of Iran. The call discussed a follow-up of the outcomes of the visit of His Excellency Dr. Mohammad Baqir Qalibaf, Speaker of the Islamic Consultative Assembly of Iran, to the Sultanate of Oman, and an understanding of the mechanisms of joint cooperation towards achieving the objectives outlined in the Memorandum of Understanding between the United States and Iran regarding freedom of navigation in the Strait of Hormuz. You're listening to Radio Sultanate of Oman. Also on the local front, Integrated Gas Company signed a new set of spot market gas agreements with three companies. This move enhances the flexibility of the national gas system and improves the resource allocation efficiency, supporting industrial growth, sustainability, and maximizing the economic value of natural gas in the Sultanate of Oman. The signing ceremony was held under the patronage of His Excellency Qais bin Mohammed al-Yusuf, Chairman of the Public Authority for Special Economic Zones and Free Zones. And finally, on our news bulletin, the Sultanate of Oman celebrated Maritime Day, recognizing the vital role and responsibilities of seafarers in ensuring the safety of navigation, the flow of global trade, and the continuity of supply chains. The Ministry of Transport, Communications and Information Technology has launched a number of training initiatives to qualify 43 job seekers for the work aboard commercial
vessels. The event was held under the patronage of His Excellency Sayyid Ibrahim bin Sa'id al-Busaidi, the Minister of Heritage and Tourism.

And finally, integrated gas company signs new agreements under the spot market framework to support industrial growth and enhance the efficient utilization of national resources. You're listening to Radio Sultanate of Oman. This 9 PM news bulletin was read to you by Ahmed Al-Busaidi and sound engineered by Naim Al-Harthy. Our next one will be at 2:30 PM tomorrow in the afternoon. Till that time, have a lovely weekend.

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2: You're listening to Oman FM, your national English radio station. Talal al-Shahri here with you. And as promised, we are now joined by our sports analyst. He is a coach for Juventus Academy, former goalkeeper. And he's been with us before on the last World Cup and the Asian Cup. And here we are talking about World Cup 2026. How are we feeling and are we getting enough sleep, Fahim?
3: Not really. It's been a hard one. But rather enjoyable time, so I'm really having fun. I'm getting to catch up with all the football, and it's very interesting because then it brings different perspectives, you know, like the one I brought on Sunday regarding this hydration break that I think it will probably become a rule. And then Infantino has now come out and said, you know, he's like, FIFA have sort of realized how the game has changed positively due to this hydration break. So these are the sort of things that, you know, if you're keeping up with all the games, you get to see a lot. And obviously, if I have to come on radio and speak about them, so I'm very focused when I'm watching these games.
2: Okay, why don't we listen to what he said about these hydration breaks?
4: This decision is based purely on the sporting equity and the sporting merits. And I want to stress this because I hear as well it's about money or things like that. It is not. We don't make $1 more revenues in FIFA with these hydration breaks because all our contracts were signed well ahead of the decision to have these breaks. Broadcasters, maybe they make, they generate more. I don't know. That's great for them. But for us, we make zero additional revenues. And let me say one more thing. I attended Champions League final this year in Budapest. Great match between Arsenal and Paris Saint-Germain. It was in Budapest in the evening, 20-something degrees, so not hot. There were hydration breaks as well in that match. I didn't hear anyone complain. At the end of the day, you know, even if it maybe has an influence on the outcome of a match, maybe the coach can reassess certain situation, correct certain mistakes, the players get a little rest and come back in full speed. Well, is that bad necessarily? Well, maybe it's good. And we see as well the intensity of the games. We've never seen 90 minutes in a tournament like this played in such an intensity. Until the last seconds of the match, players attack and so on. And maybe not, but maybe it's also a little bit thanks to this little break that the players have, and after they can come back on the field and show what they can.
2: That right there was FIFA President Gianni Infantino commentating on the hydration breaks. You texted me this video yesterday. You're like, I was right. And yes, you were. Yes, you were, Fahim. So we had some... Speaking of exciting, we had some very exciting matches last night. The end final match of the group stage for three different groups. Some expected, some surprising outcomes. Where do you want to start, Fahim?
3: Well, I guess we should start with Group A. So my initial prediction was that Switzerland and Bosnia were going to advance. And it has sort of played out that way. So in that group...
2: That's Group B.
3: Oh, that's Group B.
2: That's Group B. So Group A, we have South Africa, South Korea, Czechia, and Mexico. Correct. Group B, we have Switzerland, Canada, Bosnia, and Qatar.
3: Okay, so yes. My prediction for Group A was Mexico, South Korea. And this morning, it was quite a shocker that South Africa managed to beat South Korea 1-0, meaning South Africa goes second, and they progress automatically alongside Mexico, and South Korea have to wait until the other groups have completed to see where they stand, if they can finish as a third place finisher.
2: We'll see. Mexico is so far the only group, the only team in any group to have won its all three matches. with 6 goals scored for them. So they're doing pretty great, especially as the hosts at home.
3: Correct.
2: I'm sure Mexican fans are very excited about that. But South Koreans' hearts would have just dropped after that goal that was scored by South Africa. But they still have a chance, don't they?
3: Yeah, they do. They do. And at this stage, anything is possible because if I look at the standing of third place finishers, they're currently sitting at number 4. So out of the 8, they're at number 4, but the rest haven't completed their games. So that will change, obviously. But if the World Cup was to sort of end today, they would progress. So they have a chance still.
2: Okay, well, we'll wait and see there. Another match, let's move over to Group B. Switzerland beat Canada 2-1, and Bosnia beat Qatar 3-1. So
3: I think Switzerland-Canada is pretty much straightforward. I don't think Canada would have enough to beat Switzerland. And yeah, so that played out that way. I watched the game. Canada were very, very impressive. I was really impressed with the way they played. They created a lot of chances. Kobel in goal for Switzerland was amazing, as usual. And Canada could progress past the round of 32, actually, from the way
2: I've really seen. Think so?
3: I think that.
2: Wow.
3: Yeah, they're quite impressive. Initially, I thought they were only about Jonathan David. But then after really watching them yesterday and look how they move as a team, they're a well-drilled team and they're very competitive. And they could, you know, cause an upset in the round of 32. I mean, they have advanced now.
2: I would love to see that. I won't lie. Since I'm half Canadian, I would love to see that happen. I know that my family was very happy yesterday knowing that they made it to the second round of matches. Khalas,
3: it's done. Congratulations to you.
2: Thank you, man. Bosnia, they're third place in the group. Do they have a real chance of moving on?
3: Yeah, so basically they sit as number one. And with them finishing with 4 points, so it means they have already qualified. So they don't need to wait. So that's the only group that is basically complete. So all those three teams have advanced to the next stage. And this is because there will be teams finishing on third place with 3 points that will also advance. So them with 4 points gives them the automatic qualification.
2: Now, the very first round of 32 is actually going to be played between Canada and South Africa. It's going to be on Sunday. So after this weekend, we're going to see the first match. So far, we don't know anyone else who's going to play against anyone else in the actual schedule, except for this match, although many have made it through, like Brazil, Germany, Morocco, Mexico, Switzerland, USA, and Argentina already have their date set, just not who they're going to play against.
3: Correct. And one thing to mention is that the World Cup has a different format. So obviously, each tournament or league has its own format. For example, the English Premier League, if two teams are tied at the top, it goes down to, if they're tied on similar points, it goes down to goal difference. So whoever has the best goal difference will then win the title. Whereas in La Liga, the goal difference is not a factor that is looked at first. So the first thing is head-to-head. So if two teams are tied at same points, the first thing they will look at is head-to-head. And in the World Cup, with the third place finishes, so the first point, it will be points in head-to-head matches. So if two teams are finishing third and fourth with similar points, so they won't look at goal difference at that point. It will be head-to-head. Then the second thing will be the goal difference in the head-to-head. So if they drew, for example, those two teams drew, so now they will look at the goal difference between those two teams and who will finish third place. Then if that doesn't work, then it's goals scored in head-to-head matches. So if a few teams have sort of finished with the same points and same goal difference in other groups, then what will weigh out is how many goals did they score in their head-to-head matches. Then the fourth thing will be the overall goal difference. And then it will, after that, will be overall goals scored. And then number 6 will be fair play points. So basically,
2: what happened to number 5?
3: Number 5 is overall goals scored. So if you scored the most goals. So if everything is sort of tying, then it's like if I scored 8 goals and you scored 7, then I go through. And number 6 is the fair play points, which means the fewest negative points based on yellow and red cards in the group stage. So if your team received less cards, then that will be the key.
2: Number seven. Has the best haircuts?
3: And that is the last one. And I think it's very unfair. And we'll never see this because it's too much of a stretch. It will be based on current FIFA rankings. So,
2: wow.
3: Yeah.
2: Well, that's got to be like a 0.01 chance happening.
3: You won't get to that.
2: Then number 8.
3: Nah.
2: Have the most pink shoes? I don't know if people noticed, but pink shoes, almost all players are wearing pink shoes. Not everybody, but like Nike, Adidas, all the brands that are making shoes have all decided to go with pink because it's more visible on the pitch. But the thing is, they all did the same thing. So now it's just a ton of pink shoes. But here and there, you'll see a little bit of white, a little bit of blue.
3: Yeah, I need to look into that. I think maybe there's an agenda behind it. I mean, maybe it's for, you know, cancer. I'm not so sure because so many players are wearing these pink shoes. And it's not just, let's say, for example, if it was, let's say, Nike and all the Nike athletes are wearing a particular color, I would understand, but it's all the, you know, all the brands. So it's like Puma also on pink, and then you have Adidas also on pink. So I'm not so sure what's the whole thing behind that.
2: So according to Google, one is for and it's, by the way, it's called electric fuchsia. So one is for broadcast visibility. Television and social media algorithms heavily favor vibrant colors. Bright pink pops out against green pitches, dark kits, and bright stadium lights, turning every touch and goal celebration into free marketing. No kit clashes. National team kits feature traditional shades of red, blue, yellow, and white, meaning pink footwear never clashes with team uniforms and ensures the shoes remain the focal point. One, trend forecasting. Leading up to the tournament, trend forecasters predicted this hue would dominate global youth and sports fashion. Player confidence. Modern athletes often prefer flashy footwear, as manufacturers like Nike and Adidas associate bold colors with building confidence and standing out on the biggest stage in sport. I don't know how I feel about that one, but part of it, of course, is they're designed to stand out so people will notice them, but everyone pretty much did that. So we'll do some more research into that, but let's move on to the next group of games.
3: Yeah.
2: We have Brazil, Morocco, Scotland, Haiti in Group C. And before we get into the matches, I found out that I'm related to the Scottish goalkeeper, Angus Gunn. Really? Angus Gunn and I are related because my grandfather is from Scotland, same town, and they're both from the Gunn clan.
3: Okay.
2: And it's not a big clan. So I'm somewhat related to Angus Gunn. He has an Arab relative and he doesn't know it. If only he knew. He wouldn't care.
3: Interesting. But, interesting.
2: Yeah, so they let's pop into the two matches that took place yesterday, or this morning, actually, early morning. Brazil beat Scotland 3-0. A lot of people are celebrating Vinicius Jr. for scoring 2 goals, officially bringing his tally up to 5 in the World Cup, in his second World Cup. No, he's at 5 right now.
3: He's got to 5 already.
2: I believe so, yes. At least according to what I was reading today, it was his 5th goal. One of the Arab commentators got really overexcited there. I could tell he was into Vinicius because he was like, Vinicius, you don't have to prove anything because you are the thing. Vinicius, you don't have to prove anything because you are everything. It was very passionate at the time.
3: Because I think he scored 1 in the opening game, right?
2: No. In both World Cups, he's now brought the tally.
3: Okay.
2: Yes. Not this World
3: Cup. In this World Cup, he's got 4.
2: Yes. Okay. So he scored 1 goal in the 2022 World Cup at the time.
3: Now it makes sense.
2: When he was quite, how old was he? 21 years old, I think, or 20 years old at the time?
3: Quite young, yeah.
2: They won. There was 1 goal that was cancelled for them.
3: Yeah. Which I feel was very soft.
2: Me too, man. Yeah. It didn't feel like there was any ill intent from Vinicius. He could have had a hat trick.
3: Correct.
2: You know, he slightly touched the Scottish player's shoe,
3: but he made the difference.
2: Yeah,
3: because then he would have played the ball. So you kind of understand, you know, with VAR putting things into perspective, then you say, okay, yes,
2: but fine.
3: Yeah, very soft.
2: If it wasn't for VAR, I mean, no one would have really noticed.
3: Correct. The defender didn't even complain.
2: There you go.
3: Yeah, and that's the funny part. Like, he didn't even protest against it. But then, yeah, so the goal was disallowed, but they eventually went on and won the game. Scotland, I feel like they gave the game away to Brazil. I didn't think Brazil had to try too much to break them down. They were there for the taking, especially after you give away that first goal. It's just not the level you have to bring, especially when you're playing against, you know, five-time world champions, Brazil.
2: Yeah, you know? I don't think a lot of Scots really care, because almost everyone I've seen online from the Scottish fans and Scottish analysts, they're like, we're not going to make it.
3: Correct.
2: You know, we're not. We know that. We're here to have fun.
3: Yeah, so, and they can still make it.
2: Yeah, they're in third place right now. But guess who's in second? Our first qualifying Arab team, Morocco. 4-2 against Haiti. And that was a fun match. I watched the highlights this morning. Yeah, and I enjoyed the match. There were some beautiful goals that Haiti scored.
3: Yeah.
2: They were, like, including the second goal. It was a dynamic, powerful kick that went into the goal. Just a quick shout out to the player who scored it, Wilson Isidore. Just beautiful goal, guys. If you can get a chance to go look at it, check it out. The Moroccan team, though, did dominate with a goal at 39 by Hakimi, the captain. And then an extra time the first half, Ismail Sabari scored. And then we saw Sufyan Rahimi score at minute 78. And Yassin score at minute 89. It was, again, probably one of my favorite highlights for a match that I watched so far.
3: Yeah, straightforward. I was expecting a big result for Morocco. I mean, 4-2, you could say it's a big result in the World Cup, but I was expecting something of like 5-0. I think they were there for the taking. I think if Morocco really had applied from the beginning what they're about, they would have potentially finished first and made their, you know, their route to the final a lot easier. Because when you finish first, things can sort of play out well for you. But if you finish second, then it can be complicated.
2: 100%. So that's with the first three groups that are khalas. It's officially over right now. We for group matches, we're still going to find out who's making it from third place onto the next round. And I want to hear from you guys. Who do you think is going to win this World Cup? Text us on 724-42-007.
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2: 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Talal al-Shahri here with you alongside our sports analyst, Juventus Academy coach, Fahim Hamza, former goalkeeper, and joining us here on the station to talk about football. Coach Kempachi has texted in. And he's saying, let's go Samurai Blue. He's a big supporter of Japan. We're going to be playing tonight or early morning tomorrow against Sweden. Japan currently plays second in their group. Now, we don't have a lot of time, so let's talk a little bit about coaches first, because I'm curious. You've brought up previously that, you know, there's been no coach in World Cup history who hasn't been a native of the country that won. So there's never been a foreign coach winning the World Cup. Yeah. But this year, we have one of the biggest coaches of all time, Ancelotti, leading Brazil, one of the biggest teams of all time, who just won 3-0. You think it's possible?
3: Well, Ancelotti is a legend. I think if we were to rank all the coaches in the World Cup, out of all the 48 teams, I think he would stand out. I think he'll be number one. And just another sort of fun fact, he's the highest paid manager out of all the 48. So the top 10 goes as Ancelotti, 10 million a year, managing Brazil. Julian Nagelsmann, 7 million, who's the youngest coach in the World Cup with 38 years old. Pochettino of America at number 3, 6 million. Thomas Tuchel of England, number 4. Number 5, Fabio Cannavaro for Uzbekistan. Martinez for Portugal follows. Then Deschamps for France. Ronald Koeman at number 8, Bielsa for Uruguay at number 9, and Javier Aguirre for Mexico at number 10. So obviously, if you look at that ranking, you say, okay, Ancelotti, you know, highest paid, probably the, you know, the coach with the most experience, maybe. Maybe not the most experience, but most top experience and success. You'd say, yeah, maybe Brazil have a chance. But then if you look at the Brazilian team, I don't think they're here to compete. I don't think they will be ready to compete. He did introduce Neymar Jr. yesterday for the last 18 minutes or so. He looks rusty. He looks past it. He looks off. And if people were, you know, on Cristiano, that, you know, it's time to, you know, leave the football before the football leaves you, I think Neymar should get that memo. Neymar was terrible.
2: I'm going to agree with you. I saw a video that somebody put up, a Neymar fan put up online, of Neymar highlights of the game. You know, like Neymar proved, brought his back, guys. Neymar is back. And it was just him losing the ball and then passing a ball. And that was it. Like, he didn't really, it was just like, oh, look, he turned right, Neymar.
3: Yeah.
2: You know? But just to quickly go back to Carlo Ancelotti, for anyone who doesn't know who this man is, he has been the coach for Juventus, AC Milan, Chelsea, Paris Saint-Germain, Real Madrid, Bayern Munich, Napoli, Everton, Real Madrid again, which is his last gig for 4 years. He'd previously been the coach as well for 2 years. He's won a ton of leagues, and he's now the coach of Brazil's first national team.
3: Yes, and it's very different. So the dynamics of coaching a national team to a club football is different. You've got more time in club football. You've got more sort of like a period where you can sort of impose your own style. You know, you can select players at your will. You know, basically you can recruit players of different nationalities and bring them into your squad based on your liking. But when you're coaching a national team, you've got to deal with what you have. And they all have to be from that nation. So, and the time frame that you have to prepare the team is very limited. So you almost cannot impose a style. And when you play these tournaments, for example, this World Cup is 8 games. So it's knockout football. So from now on, so he's played already the 3 games where he could afford a draw. From now on, there's no draws. You've got to win the game. I mean, if it's a draw, it goes to penalty shootouts. And penalty shootouts are 50-50. Is it going to play out for him in this World Cup? I don't really think so. Because if I'm going to wear him out with the top managers in international football, the ones that have the most experience and have depth in their squads. So if I would start with, let's say, Luis de la Fuente of Spain. He's won the Euros 2015 with the under-19 Spanish squad. He's won the Euros 2019 with the under-21s Spanish side. And he's won the actual Euros with Spain in 2024. So he's the current champion of Europe. Then Didier Deschamps, with international experience, he's won the World Cup 2018, and he was runner-up for the last World Cup, 2022, and he was also runner-up against Portugal in the Euros 2016. So his experience, he's been already to 3 finals with France, and he's won 1 World Cup. So he goes above Ancelotti in that aspect. Then the last one will be Lionel Scaloni of Argentina. I think you cannot even argue the case here, because he's won back-to-back Copa America with Argentina and a World Cup in between that. So 2021, he won Copa America. 2022, wins the World Cup. And he went 36 games undefeated, leading to that World Cup. That's almost 2 years of football without losing a single game. They only lost that first game against Saudi. So their run was basically for 2 years before playing Saudi in the World Cup, they had not lost in 36 matches. Then he wins 2024 Copa America again. So if I'm to weigh Ancelotti against these three, I think he falls short. He will then fall basically in the same category as, let's say, Ronald Koeman of Holland, who has never won anything with Holland. This is second time managing Holland. The first time in 2018 to 2020, he didn't win anything with Holland. And then this time here, nothing still. Roberto Martinez, the only thing he's won is with Roberto Martinez of Portugal. The only thing he's won is a League One with Swansea City and an FA Cup with Wigan Athletic. That's in club football. He's never won with the Belgium national team, and I don't see him winning with the Portuguese side this time. Thomas Tuchel of England, the same. This is his first time managing a national side. He's had success with the clubs. You know, he's won the Champions League with Chelsea, but he's never managed a national side. And this will be the first time. So the same with Carlo Ancelotti. I think they all fall in the same bracket and they will fall short against the previous three that I had mentioned.
2: Okay, fantastic. Now, it's going to be very interesting to see. Those are giants that you just mentioned, most of them, you know, with insane recent records.
3: Exactly.
2: Between now, Fahim, and Sunday, when we come back on air again with World Cup coverage, 18 matches would have played, and the group stage would be over officially. Yeah. So let's just quickly go through. I want to hear, who do you think is going to make it to the next level? Group D is the next group to play. USA pretty much have it in the bag. They do have it in the bag. They're moving on. USA, Australia, Paraguay, and Turkey are playing. Who do you think is going to make it second and third in this one? Altogether, who's going to make it to round of 32?
3: Well, USA. USA, Australia. For sure. Paraguay, I'm not so sure because they have a deficit of -2. They already have 3 points. Can they beat Australia? Maybe. But yeah, it's tricky. It's tricky. But I see USA and Australia going through.
2: Okay. Next group, Group E, Germany. They're already through and their match has been decided. Then we have Cote d'Ivoire, 3 points. Ecuador, 1 point. Curaçao, 1 point. Is Curaçao going to win the World Cup? Man, it would be the best underdog story of existence after Leicester City winning the Premier League.
3: And talking about Curaçao, they have the oldest manager in the World Cup, in Dick Advocaat, at 78 years old.
2: Wow.
3: Yeah. He managed in 1994, again, in America. He was managing Holland then, and now he returns with Curaçao. Then he had a chance, because Holland is a big nation. This time, not so much. I think they fall short.
2: Yeah, but they're still so happy. As a people.
3: Correct.
2: Yeah.
3: Correct.
2: So Cote d'Ivoire and Ecuador.
3: Yeah, I think they both qualify.
2: Okay. Then we move on to Group F. Netherlands, Japan, Sweden, Tunisia. Tunisia is doing terrible, of course. 0 points. They are, unless Sweden loses badly to Japan tonight, they're still not going to do it. The goal difference is -8 for poor Tunisia. They're out. Mm. Khalas, they're done for. So I guess the question is, who's going to make it out as the top? Is it probably Netherlands?
3: Netherlands,
2: right?
3: Yeah.
2: They're playing Tunisia. So. Yeah.
3: And if Netherlands finishes top, they'll be playing Morocco in the next round.
2: Two teams I support.
3: Yeah, it's going to be tricky.
2: Oh, I'm going to watch that one, inshallah.
3: Yeah. So I say all three qualify.
2: Okay. And Group G, Egypt, Iran, Belgium, New Zealand, Egypt are at the top of their group with 4 points. Doesn't mean they're in the clear, does it? For first place? No, because Iran and Belgium both have 2 points.
3: And Belgium have an easier game, as you'd say, against New Zealand. You'd expect them to win. And then it will be between Egypt and Iran. I think it ends in a draw. So I see all three going.
2: Okay. Now, of course, if Iran and Belgium both win this, Egypt would drop to third place from first.
3: But they will still go through. Yeah. They will have 4 points. So Egypt have sort of qualified.
2: Okay. Group H. Oh, still got so many groups to go. Let's be quick here because we only have a minute and a half left. Group H, Spain, Uruguay, Cabo Verde, and Saudi Arabia.
3: Yeah, I think Cabo Verde will fall short. I think Spain and Uruguay.
2: Okay. They currently have 0 as a goal difference with 2 goals scored for them, 2 against them. Group I, France, Norway, Senegal, Iraq. France and Norway, of course, 6 points each. Senegal and Iraq, 0-0.
3: No, I think it's just them two.
2: Okay. Group J, Argentina, Austria, Algeria, and Jordan. Argentina, 6 points. Austria, 3 points. Algeria, 3 points. Jordan with 0. They're out. Jordan, of course. But who's going to make it second place, Austria or Algeria, in your point?
3: tricky, but I think they draw the game.
2: Okay.
3: Because they don't have to win.
2: You like your draws, don't you?
3: No, it's very clear.
2: In the beginning, I was like, so many draws.
3: No, it's very clear, because if they both draw, they finish on 4 points. They will both proceed. Mm-hmm. So there's no need. So they basically, this is where you can sort of say they can plan this out beforehand.
2: Yeah.
3: You know, and yeah, because Jordan is not going to beat Argentina.
2: Yep. 100% not going to beat them. I wish I could say 99%. It's 100%.
3: Yeah.
2: Group K, Colombia, Portugal, Congo, and Uzbekistan.
3: Yeah, this one's tricky, because they will both want to finish first place between Portugal. Yeah. So, see, the thing is, how it plays out right now, if Portugal does finish second, as it stands, they will end up in a bracket where they will be facing Germany, France, Netherlands, Switzerland, Spain. You don't want that. And in the other side of the bracket, if they do finish first, I think the giants there will be Brazil, probably England, and Argentina. So there's a bracket where it's an easy pathway, and there's a bracket where things will get very intense. So Portugal really need to win, because if they don't, it means every single round
2: will be a horrible fight for them. Wow. I would not. Oof, that's going to be a tough one. Final group, Group L. England, Ghana, Croatia, Panama. The top three are very close. England has 4 points. Ghana has 4 points. Croatia has 3 points. Panama's out of the World Cup, but who do you think is going to go through this one? You said England probably is one of the higher teams.
3: Yeah, so England definitely.
2: Yeah, they're playing Panama.
3: Yeah, yeah. I think they definitely progress. I don't see them losing to Panama. Whether they finish first now, that I'm not so sure. Panama can't get a draw, but I think after the previous draw that England had with Ghana, I think they will pump up the volume and get the win. And
2: you think they might try the same tactic?
3: Probably more offensive. I think they will change the lineup. I don't think Noni Madueke is quite effective for them. So I think he will go to the bench, probably start with Bukayo Saka on that right side. The same with Anthony Gordon. He's not it. I know he's just got a big transfer to Barcelona, but he's not showing the world what he normally is. And I think he also drops to the bench. And I think they will start with Rashford. I think they'll go very, very aggressive and try and hit Panama as hard as possible. And I think they top the group.
2: Okay. Well, we went over time by a couple of minutes because, well, 18 matches between now and the next World Cup coverage show that we're going to have here on Sunday morning. Best of luck to all the teams. Thank you for sharing the teams you support. A lot of people supporting Morocco on our WhatsApp, and Egypt as well. Of course, we're all the Arabs, we're all standing behind each other. Like, yeah, we got this. Just like all the Africans are not standing around South Africa.
3: Yep.
2: Yeah.
3: Definitely not me.
2: Other reasons. And anyhow, it's time to finish off. Fahim, thank you so much. I hope you enjoy all the matches you're going to watch this weekend.
3: Yeah. Loads of matches.
2: Loads. And
3: yeah,
2: so many.
3: I appreciate you having me over.
2: Well, I appreciate it. Of course, a lot of these matches are all going to be at the same time. In fact, all of them. For each group, that they will play at the same time so that things are more equal and nobody, you know, plays differently because the other team won or lost in the other match. So it's going to be even more exciting. Everyone's going to need at least two screens in their house to keep up with what's happening if you are a hardcore football fan. And there you have it. This has been World Cup coverage on 90.4. Stay tuned.
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designed to accomplish this feat. In this place, you have every single thing that you need. Your mind, the frequency, and your feet. The temperament of the beat. The temperament of the beat. The temperament of the beat. The temperament of the beat.

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technology. 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Through raw emotion and expression. They got it. And they're gonna make it even better right now. But these steps, is what they do.

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But these steps is what they do.

I was a clubber before I was a DJ, so I know what it's like to be on that dance floor. So now I'm on the other side of the fence. What I

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1: You are working and sculpting the sound on each channel, and that's one thing why I kind of really enjoy playing on here, because there's no boundaries to it, there's no barrier. I was a clubber before I was a DJ, so I know what it's like to be on that dance floor. So now on the other side of the fence, what I am able to transmit is exactly what I would like to hear on the dance floor. 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